0: Coronado, the San Diego Race Weekend is brought to you by Anduril, transferring defense through advanced technology.
1: As we work the Hardy's caution flag for the second time today, this is for the end of stage number one, won by Lane Riggs. Let's pause 10 seconds for station identification on the NASCAR Racing Network. NASCAR Racing Network is live on Naval Base Coronado with the NASCAR Craftsman Truck Series, racing the Navy 250 forged by the sea. My name's Alex Aiden. Alongside is Mike Bagley and Todd Gordon. We're in the broadcast booth here just behind the start-finish line with Dave Moody, Tim Catalfamo, Kurt Becker, and Dan Hubbard around the turns for us today. And up and down the pit lane, Steve Post and Chris Wilner.
0: The NASCAR Craftsman Truck Series racing weekend began earlier this morning. Two practice sessions that, well, we didn't get every minute we could have of those practice sessions between a lot of damage with trucks hitting the wall. We had some debris on the racetrack and whatnot that we were dealing with. So there were a lot of unknowns coming into this race, not knowing if the race would be as rough and tumble as the practice session were. But Todd Gordon, pleasantly surprised. We've had one dust up, Dawson Sutton, Nathan Nicholson getting crossed up on lap three, but otherwise it's been a very clean race so far.
2: It has. Pretty competitive as well. As you look at it, I really think, you know, Lane Riggs did the same thing that he did earlier in the season at St. Pete. He came from the back to win that one. He's had a lot of pace here. Caden Honeycutt racing with him. Two that I want to focus on. Ben Rhodes started with damage. He had to go to the tail. He's up to seventh. Landon Lewis up to ninth. Also started from the tail.
1: Pit road is open this time by. Here come the leaders, at least some of them. Caden Honeycutt's going to stay on the track from second place. But race leader Lane Riggs comes in. A handful of drivers, as a matter of fact, will stay on the racetrack. But Lane Riggs opts to come to pit lane this time by. Other trucks coming in as well. Let's go to Chris Wilner.
3: It's going to be a four-tire stop for Lane Riggs. Told to pack it full of Sunoco fuel. Major complaint was just basically turn five. No lateral grip. Air pressure adjustment for his Ford F-150, and he'll be down on the jack. Also in his Brendan Butterbean Queen. Also coming in more trucks in front of Steve Post.
4: Yes, indeed. Landon Lewis is in. You guys talked about what a great run he's having. Needs more forward drive up off from the corners. Four tires, Sunoco Racing truck. Grant Enfinger brought his truck down. He's back down and away here. All these pit stops, the end of stage number one. We'll check in and see what's going on with Caden Honeycutt and what their strategy is here.
0: Caden Honeycutt staying on the racetrack, and there are multiple drivers behind them that come in for service. Matter of fact, Lane Riggs is the first off of the pit lane. Grant Enfinger comes off in second. It's Andres Perez third. Tyler Ankrum fourth. Corey LaJoie in fifth. A mix of pit strategy as we have come to the end of stage number one.
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6: Well, the obvious choice for this one would have been Lane Riggs driving out to about a five-second lead as he went through. But let's talk about one that came from the back. I kind of hinted to it. Ben Rhodes had to start at the back because unapproved adjustments. They had to put tires on with where they were. Drove up to seventh. He's back at 27th. Let's see if he's still getting it done in stage two.
7: Yeah, that was a strong drive for Ben Rhodes from the back of the field. Also get a call, too, to Landon Lewis. Also started at the back of the field. He's up to the number 10 spot here at this point in the race with 13 laps completed as we begin stage number two of this one. Now, Mike pointed out 15 trucks stayed on the racetrack, so Caden Honeycutt will inherit the race lead. Jimmy Johnson will go second, Chandler Smith third, Grant Enfinger will be fourth, Daniel Hemric will be fifth, Kaz Grala goes sixth, Justin Haley will be seventh, Gio Ruggiero will be up to the eighth spot, and looks like Stuart Friesen ninth, and Tanner Gray will move up to the 10th position.
5: Question will be, how do these positions jostle themselves around? We are getting ready to come to the restart. It will come at lap 14 as the field right now is making their way to the chicane, and that will lead them to turn 16, that left-hander, and back to the start-finish line and the green flag for stage two.
7: There they come, bunching up two by two. The Toyota Camry pace car goes off the racetrack. Field will hit the Poet restart zone. Green flag goes back in the air. It's Caden Honeycutt to driver's right on the front row, tries to get away from Jimmy Johnson. Johnson strong through the gearbox, however, as they go to turn one. Honeycutt will clear Johnson for the lead.
8: Caden Honeycutt gets the advantage as they pitch downhill now into the left-hand turn number two. Honeycutt quickly away by a couple of truck lengths. Jimmy Johnson rides in the second spot. Chandler Smith has taken control of position number three, but he's got a tailgate full of Daniel Hemric as they hit turn three.
9: Daniel Hemric riding in that fourth position, and then behind them, they are side-by-side for the fifth spot. Stacking up further back, Parker Kligerman almost knocks down the tire packs out of turn number three. They keep it straight and continue on. The leaders, though, heading up the hill on Quay Road to turn five.
7: Caden Honeycutt has a healthy margin already over Jimmy Johnson in the number two spot. Johnson will take a peek to the mirror. He'll see Chandler Smith there. Daniel Hemric, another driver, did not qualify today because of a crash in practice. Hemric, with a little strategy card being played right now, applies pressure to the tailgate of Chandler Smith under braking, headed for turn number six. Here they are into the corner. A quick tug to the steering wheel, back to the left for turn number seven. Talking about this ongoing fight for position number three, it's Chandler Smith and Daniel Hemric to turns eight and nine.
10: And Hemric at the same time continues to fend off Justin Haley, who rides along in fifth as they all work their way through that right-hander. Off the corner, it's Caden Honeycutt. He's opened up by 4 to 5 truck lengths over Jimmy Johnson. A similar margin then back to Chandler Smith. And then Daniel Hemric, for now, he's still in the fourth position, but still within striking range of that third spot.
7: Make their way through turn number 12, hard on the brakes one more time before they accelerate back to a quick straightaway headed for the 13th corner of the racetrack. Kaz Grala makes a move. He'll slide to the inside and pick up a position, give Kaz

0: Growler, the number 5 spot, as the leaders work their way through turn number 14, headed to 15.
1: Just a massive lead for the moment for Caden Honeycutt as he comes off of turn 15, putting about 4.5 truck lengths over second place man Jimmy Johnson. Under braking, Johnson able to close it up through the chicane. Chandler Smith by himself in third. Then it's Daniel Hemrick. And there, then you have Cass Groa. The Gio Ruggiero gives him a butt to the rear. That's a nose-to-tail battle headed to turn 16.
2: Gio Ruggiero trying to get by Cass Groa.
1: We have trouble. Connor Mozak has turned around. So too has Ben Rhodes. When at the exit of the chicane, everybody goes between them. Nobody collected the wall or anybody else, although Connor Mozak does have half damage on the left front fender.
2: Both drivers able to continue on. Corner cautions only there for just a moment, and now everybody has gotten back going again. It's about to tell you that, we got a battle for the lead. Here comes Jimmy Johnson. He's caught Caden Honeycutt. They race side by side for the lead.
3: Jimmy Johnson right on the back bumper of Caden Honeycutt. Honeycutt was able to hold him up, but Johnson is there, headed to turn 5.
2: Here they come now. Jimmy Johnson has tracked down Caden Honeycutt. Got a couple of Tricon Garage Toyotas going at it there. You've got Honeycutt in his red and white Toyota, and you've got Jimmy Johnson in his yellow and blue Toyota, now joined by Chandler Smith of Front Row Motorsports. They work up the backside of the course right now, heading into turn 6 and 7. It's Honeycutt, Jimmy Johnson, also Chandler Smith. They are 1, 2, and 3 as they set sail now for turn number 8 in what will be a left-hander that leads them to turn 9.
3: And Caden Honeycutt and Jimmy Johnson, when they got door-to-door racing for the top spot, Chandler Smith was able to close in. He had been a couple of seconds back. Now all of a sudden he is part of this picture for the race lead. A much closer third this time by, and he's also in the process managed to put some distance between himself in that third spot and Daniel Hemrick, who continues to ride in fourth.
2: Daniel Hemrick now fading back by about a second over this ongoing three-way battle for the lead. That involves Caden Honeycutt, it involves Jimmy Johnson, and it also involves Chandler Smith. Here they come into the left-hander. Turn 13. Honeycutt's going to try to open it up, but Jimmy Johnson still is in hot pursuit.
1: Here they come through turn 15. Caden Honeycutt's got the top spot by 2.5 truck lengths over Jimmy Johnson. They are nose to tail up the short chute into the chicane. There is Chandler Smith. He is in the third spot trying to catch the top two. All by himself is Daniel Hemrick, as the top four have separated themselves from the rest of the field.
0: Honeycutt is the race leader by a truck length over Jimmy Johnson. Steve Post, Honeycutt is yet to come to pit lane.
4: And Caden Honeycutt, not 100% sure I'm believing everything Scott Zipadelli is telling me. So we're just going to have to watch this and play it out. Scott told me that he will need to pit before the end of stage number 2.
5: So trouble in turn 2. Caden Honeycutt overshoots the corner, keeps it out of the tire pile, but forfeits the lead to Jimmy Johnson. He'll forfeit second place to Chandler Smith. And now here comes Daniel Hemrick up on his tailgate.
0: Working the way through turn number 4 in front of Tim Catalfamo.
3: Those leaders now clear turn number 4. Jimmy Johnson got a standing ovation from the crowd here in between turns 3 and 4. Chandler Smith now has gone the second. A little bit further back, Lane Riggs has a big moment going through turn 4. They all clear it, though, cleanly.
0: Hometown hero Jimmy Johnson at the front of the field on Naval Base Coronado. His lead now a solid 10, maybe 12 truck lengths over Chandler Smith, who's now trying to run him down. Toyota leads a Ford, and then Caden Honeycutt finally able to gather that truck back up after a big mistake in turn number 2 down in front of Dave Moody this time by. But Honeycutt on the comeback trail right now as the field works through turns 6 and 7 at the front of the field, headed to Kurt Becker.
3: And it's Jimmy Johnson who does show the way. Chandler Smith rides along in the second position. Talked about Daniel Hemrick, who now's up to third, and then Gio Ruggiero. He now has moved into the fourth position as they come back off of quarter number 9. And in the meantime, Caden Honeycutt is trying to regain some momentum after losing the lead, now starting to work his way back up through the top 5.
0: So Todd Gordon, how do you calm your driver down after leading and then throwing it away in turn 2?
6: Yeah, you just got to tell him to hit his marks and get rid of them back. Understand that we're on old tires, and hey, we've got to recover from that. Can't let that get us in a bigger hole. You just have to find a way to hang where you've got kind of settled into at this point.
2: Steve Post, how does that change what you were about to tell us about what Scott Zipadelli, his crew chief, was going to do?
4: Well, I think it ties in a little bit as far as that goes. As far as the incident out there that Dave Moody described, Caden got on the radio and said, "I'm trying to save fuel, and I wheel hopped, and that's how we got off the course." And I think the

0: phrases, I'm trying to save fuel. Scott Zabidelli said that he needs to pit before the end of this stage, but boy, they have been aggressive on fuel savings. We talked about the window, 19 or 20 laps. We're going to see if they go, maybe try to flip the stage, or maybe try to run to the end of it. We'll see what happens with it, but right now, I'm not sure what the strategy is, other than they do know they have to pit sometime before the stage, or at least that's what Scott Zabidelli is telling us they need to do.
1: And really, rewatching what happened with Caden Honeycutt there, he came off of that jump that we've seen out there, all four tires off when the truck settled back down, got to the braking zone. The wheel hop on the back, that's when the truck arms start to, you've got so much braking in it that it starts to bounce the rear housing up and down, tires giving up grip, and you lose braking effort there.
2: Justin Marks has had a bout with the wall for the second time today. He wadded up a truck in practice today, and now this is his backup truck that's got significant damage on it as well, and he's just going to limp that truck around, trying to prevent any kind of debris from shedding off of that truck and onto the racetrack. 17 laps are complete as we close in here in the last handful of laps of stage number 2.
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4: Sonoma, a spectacular setting for this race.
5: They make contact. It's side by side through turn number 12. At the line, it's going to be Sawalich. Unbelievable.
4: Oh, and a race leader.
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2: Jimmy Johnson is the race leader. He's got 5 truck lengths over a rapidly charging Chandler Smith. 18 laps go on the board. Lap 24 will be the end of stage number 2. From Naval Base Coronado in San Diego, this is the NASCAR Racing Network, home of the tough trucks of NASCAR.
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6: Watching the battle for the lead on the racetrack, Jimmy Johnson, Chandler Smith, right now nose to tail, and Jimmy Johnson's mirrors are filled with Chandler Smith. You got a Toyota, you got a Ford, trying to open themselves up over Caden Honeycutt, who had a slip a few laps ago. And right now, all eyes are on Jimmy Johnson, Chandler Smith. Ongoing battle for the lead heads to Dan Hubbard.
7: Tell you what, there's a little bit more pep in the step of Jimmy Johnson's driving. He attacks turn 15, the left-hander, kind of just slightly locks up the front wheels as he comes in the chicane, and contact is made. Chandler Smith lets Jimmy Johnson know that he's there by giving him a pop in the bumper.
5: Oh, Chandler Smith thought about coming to pit road, and he elected to stay on the track. Jimmy Johnson does come to pit road, so Johnson gives up the lead to Chris Wilner.
8: Jimmy Johnson for the first time today. It's been over 6,000 days since his last truck pit stop. Here he is to the attention of his Tricon crew. No major complaints. They wanted him to come this lap. Right side tires complete. Now we're left side tires. Now to the right side. Crew already completed with those. Little trouble on the right front, though. A little slower stop for Jimmy Johnson, though he's down and away.
6: Jimmy Johnson making his pit stop with five to go in this second stage, and that turns the lead over to Chandler Smith. He will lead for the first time of the afternoon with Caden Honeycutt, Parker Kligerman, Ty Majeski, and Lane Riggs, the top five. Let's pick him up on the course.
9: Chandler Smith has already passed turn number four. He's racing his way to turn number five. That dark purple F-150 looking pretty good out front right now.
6: Chandler Smith now through turn number five, making his way up the backside of the course. That is the connector between turns five and six. That is Row Road that Chandler Smith is navigating at the very moment. Turn six, a bend to the right. Turn seven, a bend to the left. That is exactly where Chandler Smith and company are right now as they set themselves up for turn eight. That is the left-hander that leads to the Coronado chicane.
9: Chandler Smith has become a bigger and bigger factor the deeper we've gone into this race here today. Here he comes now off turn number nine. He makes the right-hander, works his way back up, grabs the gear off turn number 11. Now he's working his way off the end of the short chute, headed to turn number 12, Chandler Smith standing tall at the front of the field.
6: Further back, Parker Kligerman running in third, Ty Majeski in fourth, and Lane Riggs, after pitting earlier, is now up in that battle. Matter of fact, here's Lane Riggs. He'll dive to the inside of Ty Majeski. That will be in turn 12A and B, and Lane Riggs marching his way back to the front. He has just taken position number four. Now he's some 10 seconds behind race leader Chandler Smith as they work their way to the front side of the course.
7: We'll see if Ty Majeski can maybe make a counterattack on Lane Riggs as they make their way through turn 15. That's the left-hander, second gear. They touch third gear ever so briefly right before the chicane, and everybody hard on the brakes. Here's Parker Kligerman. There is Lane Riggs. Pulling away from Ty Majeski. Those three trucks headed to turn 16.
5: Lap number 20, green flag pit stops. Current race leader Chandler Smith is in.
8: Chandler Smith is in with four to go in the stage. Almost came to last lap, but possible caution with the carcass of the 77 kept them out an extra lap. John Leonard instructing the crew and telling Chandler, go on the jack. Already work completed on the left side. Right side tires are in. Pack it full of Sunoco fuel. He's down and away.
6: Steve Post.
10: Lap 19, Caden Honeycutt also on pit road. Left side tires working. A little slow on the right rear. They've got a full of Sunoco Racing.

0: Daniel. He's down and away. Gio Ruggiero also getting pit service here on this lap. Daniel Hemerkin as well here on lap number 20.
1: That turns the race lead over to Parker Kligerman with four laps to go now in stage number two of today's Navy 250 forged by the sea. Kligerman, the race leader. He works his way up off of turn number five onto the back straightaway. Heads for turns six and seven. Has got a mirror full right now. Jimmy Johnson is right there. Johnson is, check that, it's Lane Riggs going to driver's right, nearly making contact. Riggs in that blue and yellow Ford opts to roll out of the throttle, give Parker Kligerman a position right back as they head to turn number eight and then to turn nine. Side by side, here comes Riggs.
2: Here's Riggs now. He mounts a charge. He draws alongside, coming back into corner number nine. Kligerman is still there. Riggs, though, keeps his foot in it, coming back off the corner, and he clears with the race lead. Lane Riggs back to the point. He shows the way. Parker Kligerman now just trying to hang on to second because Ty Majeski is just inches from his tailgate.
1: Working their way down now. Another short straightaway. Headed for turn 13. Getting closer and closer to the end of the stage. Ty Majeski is right there in the mix as well. Majeski's in position number three. He's beginning to close in on Parker Kligerman's tailgate up off of turn number 13. Headed to the 14th corner. They all now, the front three, work their way to turn 15.
3: Lane Riggs smoothly negotiates the left-hander turn 15. Pulling away from second place man. That is Parker Kligerman. Kligerman's got troubles of his own. Absolutely filling his mirrors as Ty Majeski. Contact almost made right in the middle of the chicane. Ty Majeski gets a clean exit, still in hot pursuit of Parker Kligerman.
4: Parker Kligerman comes across the line trying to catch Lane Riggs as the leader. Hearing that Lane Riggs is going to come in next time by. It now is three to go in stage two. Let's pick up Riggs and company on the course.
5: Here he comes down into turn number two. That heavy braking left-hander. His lead is down to about five, maybe six truck lengths as he just manages the gap. He led early, gave up that lead for strategy, and has completed the comeback bid. It's Lane Riggs by four truck lengths.
2: Lane Riggs is the leader. The battle, though, is for second in turn number four. Parker Kligerman holds it by about a truck length or two over Ty Majeski. Majeski has been very aggressive trying to maneuver around Kligerman, but it's Majeski who remains third. Kligerman second, all still chasing the leader, Lane Riggs.
4: Meanwhile, a lot of trucks are coming to pit road for their pit stop. Let's start with Steve Post.
0: And then Lewis brings his truck into the attention of the crew. Phil Gould, the crew chief, got him down and away. Stuart Friesen is in. Cass Grala is in getting pit service here. Chris Wilner, how about trucks in front of you?
6: Cole Butcher is in getting service on his F-150. Listening in to Lane Riggs. They are expected to come this next time, trying to trap a couple. They may pit now. And the biggest conversation for him is trying to get the adjustments right on this Ford F-150. Felt like they went backwards a little bit on the setup, so we'll see if he comes next time by. Also worth noting, Corey LaJoy out of the race. The rear end squatted down on that Ram Colleague racing machine, so he is done for the afternoon.
4: Meanwhile, Lane Riggs goes back to the top of the leaderboard, headed to Kurt Becker.
2: And he's got Parker Kligerman now some half dozen truck lengths or so behind him in second. And Kligerman has all he can handle this, trying to hold off the advance of Ty Majeski.
4: Ty Majeski having a good run here this afternoon in San Diego. He's 2 seconds behind Lane Riggs, but he has turned the wick up on the back bumper of Parker Kligerman. This is the ongoing battle for the second position as it clears now the backside of the course, working their way through turns 13 and 14.
3: Top three have separated themselves from the rest of the field, and now the top three are starting to spread out. Your leader is still Lane Riggs through the chicane by some five truck lengths. Parker Kligerman locks down the second position, although he slides a little bit with Ty Majeski still in third.
1: Here comes Lane Riggs now. Riggs, with two laps to go in stage number two, peels off the racetrack. He'll make his pit stop now. Lane Riggs gets it woed down to pit road speed. Let's follow him to his pit box.
6: The points leader flexing his muscle here in sunny San Diego. Pits here on lap with knock number 22. Left side tires going on. The biggest complaint on that last lap was just a bit more lateral. They feel like the racetrack's going to them. No adjustments to plan for Lane Riggs, who turned 24 years old last week. Right side tires going on. Sunoco fuel all aboard in the injection portal, and now he's down and away.
1: So Lane Riggs will make his way back out on the racetrack. Parker Kligerman will pick up the race lead yet again. Kligerman has Ty Majeski behind him. Grant Enfinger will be next in line. Those three drivers with two laps to go now here in stage number two work their way around the course. Up off turn number five they come. Headed down the straightaway on the backside

0: of Naval Base Coronado's street course. Parker Kligerman, a dark green topside of his truck, a lavender lower portion of his Chevrolet. They work their way under braking now into turn number six, quickly to turn number seven. It's Kligerman up front. He's got all he can handle because Ty Majeski rapidly on the brakes. Majeski is there waiting for Kligerman to make a mistake.
1: Got Kligerman in a Chevrolet and Majeski in a Ford. Kligerman seems able to put some distance, a couple of extra truck lengths or so between himself and Majeski on the short shoots and straightaways, but then in the corners, Majeski drives in deep and absolutely gobbles up all of the ground that he might have lost on the straights. That's the case again this time by as they head past turn 11 off to turn 12.
0: Ty Majeski ginger on the throttle off turn number 12. That lets Kligerman get away by an extra truck length or so. Parker Kligerman up front. Ty Majeski now second. Down that straightaway as they head for turn number 13. It's a quick steer to driver's left there. Stab the brakes, set up for a right hand. That's turn number 14. It's Kligerman and Majeski at the front of the field.
2: So for the moment, Parker Kligerman has the measure of Ty Majeski. And Majeski almost collects the wall to driver's left as they enter the chicane. It's clear that Ty Majeski is absolutely desperate, trying to do everything he can to catch the leader.
3: Off the corner now, they will race back to the start-finish line. One truck hits the wall coming out of turn number 16 with debris flying from it. That looks to be Jamie McMurray, who has made contact in turn 16. Alex, that was a turn that gobbled up a lot of trucks in practice.
0: Yeah, we are still under the green flag. McMurray keeps his truck well off the racing line. We're on the final lap of stage number two. Up front, it's Parker Kligerman. Ty Majeski all over his bumper. Let's pick them up on the corner.
1: Majeski coming out of turn number three, right on the back deck line of Parker Kligerman in the race for the lead. Another right-hander in turn number four. Majeski practically pushing Kligerman up the straightaway headed to turn number five.
3: Coming into turn number five, it is the battle for the win of stage two. Parker Kligerman, Ty Majeski, they are separated by half a truck length as they continue through this last lap of stage two. It tightens up even more. They're racing up the road area of this layout, heading to turn six and seven. It is Majeski peeking to the inside in six. Kligerman throws the block. Kligerman right there with him, stride for stride. Now they head into the short straightaway, into turn number nine. Ty Majeski is there, poised and in position to make a move.
1: Every time that Kligerman seems like he's ready to put away the challenge, Majeski comes back time and time again. Here they come. Now Majeski to driver's right, gets a fender alongside. Kligerman, though, rallies back strong off turn number 11. He puts Majeski behind him, but for how long? Here's Majeski again coming after the leader in turn number 12.
3: He'll peek to the inside in turn 12. Kligerman throws another block. Kligerman slinging his truck from side to side. Majeski trying to do the same. They clear turn 13. Majeski will look driver's right, nothing there. He'll take a peek driver's left, nothing there. It's Kligerman and Majeski racing for the win of stage two to turn 15.
2: Ty Majeski is running out of passing opportunities. He slides his truck off of turn 15. Might have lost a little bit of ground to Parker Kligerman. Closes it back up once again. Just half a truck length. But still, Parker Kligerman has the lead off the chicane headed to turn 16.
0: Trying to win stage number two of the Navy 250. Parker Kligerman exits the final corner. Green and white checkered flag is out. Parker Kligerman picks up the stage two win. Here's how they finished in the stage, and it's presented by the Powerball. NASCAR Powerball. The chase to $1 million is on. Start your entries for the chance to win $1 million at NASCAR Championship Weekend, the official lottery game of NASCAR. Powerball. The chase to $1 million starts now. Top 10 finishers in the stage. Parker Kligerman wins it. Ty Majeski second. Grant Enfinger will be third. Tyler Ankrum will be fourth. Andres Perez de Lara will be fifth. Tyler Reif, a solid sixth. Chandler Smith, seventh. Caden Honeycutt, eighth. Jimmy Johnson, ninth. And Christian Eckes is tenth. And for the third time today, the Hardys caution flies over Naval Base Coronado.
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3: Back here at Naval Base Coronado on the NASCAR Racing Network as we work the caution flag for the third time. This is for the end of stage number two. Parker Kligerman picked up the stage win, his first stage win since Talladega in 2023.
4: As we work under Hardy's caution number three, pit road will be open here in a moment. We're having a conversation off air about Lane Riggs coming to pit when he did. Todd, your thoughts on that?
5: Yeah, I'm not sure that I would have brought him there. I think when you look at it, they stayed out for stage one and got the stage points there. They drove themselves back to top five before they got to the end of that stage. Stage three is going to be twice as long. I feel like their truck's good enough that they could continue to add points to this. If I were his crew chief, I think I would have thought about taking that opportunity to score stage points and stack them again and put myself back. I've got another probably 24 laps, 23 laps to go in this final stage and another cycle, I think a pit cycle, that will fall in that.
3: Lane Riggs came into today's race with a 26-point lead over Caden Honeycutt in the championship point standings, and those were 10 points that were essentially left on the table.
5: Yeah, and I understand it. I mean, there's always that flipping the stages to try to maintain track position, but when you look at it, he came out of here 12th out of this cycle. I just don't feel like the trucks that are behind him to, say, 21st or 2nd, I think he can beat them pretty easily and as we went forward. And I would plan on having another caution or two. As we get later in this race, I feel like aggression will come up and cautions will fall.
4: Lap 25 is on the board. We are halfway through this race. Now, the pit window we were hearing before the race started was anywhere from 17 to 19 laps. But a lot of folks were banking on cautions that have not happened. How does the lack of cautions and the number of laps we have left affect the strategy piece going forward?
5: Well, I think that's the piece that you saw work with Jimmy Johnson as they came forward and Caden Honeycutt, and also the 38 of Chandler Smith. All three of those came, they didn't make it all the way to 2 to go or 3 to go. They came at 5 to go because that put them on that window of being 19, 20 laps into the run. We did have a caution or two that played into getting there. So I feel like that 20 lap window is stretching the fuel as far as these guys can go. Chris Wilner?
6: Yeah, and to your point, Todd, just listening into Chandler Smith, he radioed to his crew chief, John Leonard, and said, yeah, it was stumbling when Jimmy pitted on lap 19, and it was really bad, almost to the point where he was trying to cycle things through on the backside of the course on the lap that he pitted, which was the next lap on lap 20. So we are right on the money for that 19 to 20 lap fuel window. And so to your point, that

0: leads to the straightaways as well. You try to load up the fuel pickup for the straightaway that's coming behind it, and if they're in, if you have corners both ways that lead to straightaways, you're kind of stuck in the middle, but a lot of times picking up that last half a gallon of fuel out of these cells, as we heard from Chandler Smith, it stumbled a lap before he came in. He went a full 3.4 miles still stumbling fuel. If you go to an oval track and we stumble, you're going to be out on the next straightaway.
1: Interesting strategy as it pertains to fuel. On the racetrack at the very moment, safety crews are working on the wall that Jamie McMurray hit coming out of turn 16. That concrete wall, attached in segments, has been bowed just a tad, and they've got a big crane on the front stretch right now just evening that out, inspecting the integrity of that wall. And all this is going on before pit road is open for what we anticipate some pit stops that will come around lap 26.
2: How does Chase Briscoe win? With the hands of his pit crew changing four tires in under 9 seconds. The voice of his spotter carving a path through the pack. His race engineer, systems engineer, all working tirelessly to shave off a tenth of a second. With his team at Toyota, his crew chief, his fans, his family, it's all of this all at once at 200 miles per hour. From the moment Chase joined Toyota to the moment he ends up in victory lane. So how does Chase Briscoe win? In summary, not alone. Toyota Racing. Your race, your story. 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
1: Hardy's caution number 3 flying over the Navy 250 for the end of stage 2. The trucks have just come to the open of pit road. It is still closed. Wall repair ongoing as we continue through here. From Naval Base Coronado in San Diego, this is the NASCAR Racing Network, home of the tough trucks of NASCAR.
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9: So we work under the caution flag here for the third time. We wait for the pit lane to open up as they continue to finish putting the concrete barrier kind of back in place and try to make it as smooth as possible off of turn number 16 to driver's right. There's been a couple of drivers hit it today in the race specifically. Justin Marks hit it, and the latest to do so was Jamie McMurray, who really gave it a pretty good shot.
1: We are just getting the party started here on Naval Base Coronado. We had NASCAR Cup Series practice earlier today. We're smack dab in the middle, the Navy 250. Tomorrow, we've got doubleheader coverage coming your way, beginning with NASCAR Cup Series qualifying. 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That'll be followed by the NASCAR O'Reilly Auto Parts Series United Rentals Driven to Serve 250. Motor Racing Network airtime 4:30 p.m. Eastern time tomorrow afternoon. And then we're back for the main event on Sunday. NASCAR Cup Series racing with the Anderil 250 race at the base. NASCAR Live Race Day on the air at 3 p.m. Eastern Time.
9: Not a seat to be had. Complete sellout all weekend long, to the point where the United States Navy and everybody here on Naval Base Coronado said, we got to cap this thing at some point. And they've capped it at 50,000 people in attendance for tomorrow and for Sunday.

0: complete sellout here today as well for the NASCAR Craftsman Truck Series and all the practicing that we've had as well.
1: You know, it's so good to be back in Southern California. For years and years, we raced at Auto Club Speedway in the Inland Empire in Fontana. When that went away, we had some races at the Los Angeles Memorial Coliseum, the Clash, and then now this weekend we've returned to the most southern part of California that we've raced in ever, San Diego. We're right across the Coronado Bridge from downtown San Diego here at Naval Base Coronado. There are so many race fans out in California, so many race fans in this part of the country. Alex, we were up and down the midway behind the wall out there. It was covered with a lot of service members and civilians, but the rest of this weekend, everybody will be turning out that has been able to get a ticket, just showing how valuable this market and these race fans are to what we do.
0: Yeah, when I flew out here Thursday, I changed planes in Detroit, Michigan, and when I was at the gate to get on the San Diego flight, there were a ton of race fans that had all their favorite driver gear on. Heck, we were walking around downtown Coronado over on Orange Avenue over there yesterday. We had a ton of fans just wandering around, taking in the sights that aren't from this area either, that are here for this race weekend.
2: We talked to more fans, and we were in street clothes. Nobody in MRN garb, nobody kind of labeled as we were, but really, they people came up, they identified. Just the voices, but there's so much passion for auto culture out here in Southern California, and especially for auto racing.
1: You obviously have a history at Auto Club Speedway. What about you and Southern California racing? Well, I tell you what, let's pause the conversation because they've opened pit road, and it is definitely time for pit stops. The top six will definitely come in, and others behind them. These pit stops will take place at lap 27. It is a painstakingly slow trip down the pit lane. Our coverage starts with Chris.
3: A late call for Lane Riggs, who almost gets boxed in and actually makes contact with one of the crew members on one of the trucks behind him. It's going to be only a late call for him, who pitted on lap number 20. Also in Tyler Ankrum for service. Four tires, Sunoco fuel needed to be tightened up a little bit, but Lane Riggs opting to pit here for fuel only C-post.
4: Stage winner Parker Kligerman is in. Going to be four tires, Sunoco racing fuel. Pit box in front of him is Grant Enfinger getting service. Here is Ty Majeski. Right side tires going on the Majeski Ford. He grabs a gear. He is down and away. Gio Ruggiero also getting pit service here on lap number 27.
0: Not everybody came to pit road. Chandler Smith stayed out. He'll inherit the race lead. Then it'll be Caden Honeycutt who stayed on the track. He'll go to second. Jimmy Johnson will go to third. Minnie Tyrell to fourth. And rolling up now to position number five in a backup truck from a crash earlier is Adam Andretti.
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2: Yeah, I'm going to take Parker Klingerman here. A part-time, you know, this is, with that 75 truck, they're up there, one stage, two. They've been competing up there with trucks that are full-time trucks. They're getting it done.
1: Parker Klingerman will restart in second. He will start alongside Chandler Smith. They have made the choose. They're working their way now into turn 15. That'll lead them to turn 16. And we will be back under the green flag in what will be a 22-lap sprint to the end of the Navy 250. Here comes the pace truck now through the chicane. That will lead everybody to turn 16. Green flag getting ready to go back in the air. And this is for all the marbles in the first race of three here this weekend at Naval Base Coronado.
0: Ford Raptor pace truck heads for the pit lane as they make their way to the restart zone. We'll get the green flag back in the air to driver's right, Chandler Smith. Caden Honeycutt on the front row to driver's left. A Ford and a Toyota green flag back in the air. It's going to be to the right side. The Ford of Chandler Smith by a nose. They nearly make contact.
10: They nearly do. Racing downhill now into turn number two to the driver's left. That'll be the inside line. Caden Honeycutt, he's got the short way. He's got the lead again. Honeycutt to the lead as they race down Rogers Road. Opens it up by two truck lengths over Chandler Smith and Jimmy Johnson.
11: That's the top three out of turn number three. Fourth right now is Daniel Hemric. Then they're side by side from fifth on back. Mini Tyrell driving around Justin Haley. Other trucks are there as well. Side by side through the right-hander in turn number four. Now racing up the hill on Quay Road.
0: While Honeycutt opens up two truck length lead, let's go to the care center. Chris Wilner.
3: Jamie McMurray is out of the care center, and good to see he is okay in his return to the Craftsman Truck Series. Again, it's been over 6,000 days since he's done this. Jamie, how would you assess things? First of all, what happened with the hit the wall and off turn 16?
12: Yeah, I had just gotten passed by Justin Marks, and I lost the apex of the corner visually. And I feel like I still hit my marks pretty close, but the angle of my truck was just different than what it had been, and it's like a jump over. I mean, I hit that, and I'm like, oh my God, I'm going to get the outside wall right here. Very frustrating and really annoyed with myself, to be honest with you. I know better.
3: How was this experience, just from you running at this unique racetrack and getting back in the driver's seat?
12: It was really, the overall experience was really fun. I brought my kid out here with me, Carter, and it was, we had a great time. It stinks that it ends this way, but I would say that, for tomorrow doing the O'Reilly race and the CW booth, I know what they're going through, and that's ultimately why he did this.
3: All right, that's Jamie McMurray. Good to see him A-OK after that crash here that brought out the latest yellow.
1: He mentions being in the CW booth with Adam Alexander, Parker Klingerman. We've also seen Jamie on Fox Sports coverage of the opening races of their portion of the broadcast schedule. And it's good to see Jamie McMurray lacing up one more time and getting back behind the wheel. Unfortunately, it did not work out the way he wanted it.
0: No, it didn't, but it's a valuable experience and an opportunity to race here at Naval Base Coronado. Race leader continues to be Caden Honeycutt. Chandler Smith is right behind him. They work their way past start finish. Head to turn number one with Honeycutt by three truck lengths.
10: Still hold that advantage now as they crest the hill. And again, all four tires just ever so slightly off the ground for both of the lead pair as they make their way into the left-hand turn number two. It's about five, maybe six truck lengths back to Jimmy Johnson, who rides very comfortably in the number three position. Behind him, Daniel Hemric, about another six truck lengths.
11: Daniel Hemric right now rides in the fourth position in his Chevrolet Silverado. Then you find Lane Riggs about 10 truck lengths behind him in the fifth position. Riggs, a Perez had a solid day, got mixed up with some pit strategy, but here he is inside of the top five trying to run Daniel Hemric down for the fourth spot.
1: And a shout out to the driver running third, Jimmy Johnson, at the age of 50, representing us legacy gentlemen, as it were, hanging tough, leading laps early on. Matter of fact, Jimmy Johnson led two laps of this race as he continues his way running in the top five.
0: Keeping a close eye on the lead duo, who are nose to tailgate through turns 6 and 7. Race leader is Caden Honeycutt.

0: right on his back tailgate is Chandler Smith, and then Jimmy Johnson some 8 to 10 truck lengths in arrears. Back they work their way to turns 8 and 9, the leaders go.
1: Daniel Hemric rides in the fourth position. Hemric has spent a good portion of this race running in the top 5. He's not come forward to threaten for the lead in

0: turn number 12, Lane Riggs, looking for more.
1: Yeah, he is. Putting on all kinds of pressure right now on that tailgate of the Daniel Hemric truck. Battle for the race lead is going to tighten up just a tad as well in turn number 13. It's still Honeycutt, but Chandler Smith has taken a peek to driver's left. He takes a peek to driver's right. For the moment, Danny's just got to ride his tire tracks.
2: Yeah, for the moment, Chandler Smith is almost to the tailgate of Caden Honeycutt. They go into the chicane, nose to tail, and Chandler Smith had to pump the brakes just a little bit, and he was going to collect Honeycutt. Jimmy Johnson all by himself.

0: looking good, not sounding good. Something up on her, just a crew member just come over and said it's broke. I'm not sure what they're working on there, so we're going to see exactly what they're doing. This really, really a tough call for Stuart Friesen. He is 11th in the Chase standings. That's one spot out, and this is not going to help anything at all. Looks like they might be going back to the garage, actually.
1: Turn number two, Caden Honeycutt was the leader. Got wide under braking and hit the outside wall with the right side of his Toyota. He gives up the race lead now to Chandler Smith. And boy, tough break again in the same spot. And there's a lot of smoke billowing out the right side of the Caden Honeycutt truck as they work their way through turn number five. Mike, Jimmy Johnson right there trying to close in to take that second spot away.
2: That's chum in the water for Jimmy Johnson. He is closing down on Caden Honeycutt, who does have smoke and damage on the right rear. He hit the tire pack at corner entry, corrected the truck, and the tailgate swung back and hit the wall again. That battle for the lead, or that battle for second, I should say, that we're describing again between Caden Honeycutt and Jimmy Johnson heads down the short straightaway into turn number nine.
3: Jimmy Johnson is right there behind Caden Honeycutt now as that battle continues to tighten up, coming through that right-hander turn number nine. Honeycutt still has the spot. Jimmy Johnson is right there, and Lane Riggs begins to close in, hoping to make that a three-way scramble, again from second position on back as they work their way through turn number 12.
2: Off the corner now, they will race Jimmy Johnson, that Carvana Toyota for Tricon Garage, applying pressure to his Tricon teammate, Caden Honeycutt, and then Lane Riggs. What a drive he's having yet again. Lane Riggs is on the march as they race their way through 13. It's Honeycutt, Johnson, and Lane Riggs, second, third, and fourth.
4: How long can Caden Honeycutt hold off Jimmy Johnson? You can see the smoke come off the Honeycutt truck. Here they come into the chicane. Johnson closes the gap, and he is bringing Lane Riggs as Lane Riggs simply hustles his truck through the chicane.
1: And Caden Honeycutt will peel off the racetrack. Smoke billows from the right side of his truck where he made contact. Unscheduled stop for Honeycutt. Jimmy Johnson will go to second. Lane Riggs will inherit position number three. Caden Honeycutt making his way all the way to the end of the pits. Todd Gordon.
5: Yeah, you look at this, and unfortunate that Lane, you know, the Honeycutt had this damage, but we're at 19 to go. That's the fuel window. Everybody's going to have to stop one more time. This may not be a day ender for Caden Honeycutt.
2: Steve Post.
0: Yeah, it's right rear damage that has Scott Cipadelli concerned, and the right side's caved in pretty good. Scott said, don't worry about the right front, but make sure we got good clearance on the right rear of this Toyota. So they're working on it right now. A couple of crew members pulling on it, changing the tires. Caden Honeycutt is down and away. Yeah, this strategy works out. He should be good to make it to the end. The problem is how much damage, and it did take a little extra time to work, massage on, if you will, that right rear of that Toyota.
1: Challenge and change for the second spot. Lane Riggs drives by Jimmy Johnson, so give Riggs second. Jimmy Johnson drop kick the third. They continue to chase Chandler Smith.
6: Trouble in turn number three. Frankie Muniz is facing north in the southbound lane. Spot at the exit of the corner, trying to get the truck righted. He has refired, and he's got some room now to get back underway.
2: Blue flags flying, indicating a local caution. He does indeed get going, but Frankie Muniz has torn up the tailgate of his F-150. He is back underway, and we continue under the green flag.
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2: Frankie Muniz got in the wall a moment ago. Cole Butcher has just got in the wall as well around the race course. We continue under the green flag with Chandler Smith leading, Lane Riggs, Jimmy Johnson, Daniel Hemric, and Kaz Grala driving for Halmar Friesen Racing this weekend. From

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8: So as we work the Hardy's caution flag now for the fourth time in this race, it's debris that's been put down on the racetrack. Basically a flip of the coin on which truck it came off of. We had about three different trucks have problems out there on that particular lap. They'll slow everybody down. We expect some pit stops here with still 18 laps remaining. Right now, let's pause 10 seconds for station identification on the NASCAR Racing Network. NASCAR Racing Network live at Naval Base Coronado for the NASCAR Craftsman Truck Series, racing the Navy 250 Forged by the Sea. I'm Alex Hayden, alongside Mike Bagley and Todd Gordon in the broadcast booth. Then you've got Dave Moody, Tim Cattelfamo, Kurt Becker, and Dan Hubbard around the course in the turns for us today. And up and down the pit lane, Steve Post and Chris Wilner.
0: So the timing of this caution is pretty interesting because it does fall barely inside of the window that can take us to the end of this race. Caden Honeycutt was on pit road a moment ago before all of this mayhem broke out onto the racetrack. Steve Post, how does that affect their strategy, and are they okay with the damage repair that they've done to that Toyota Tundra so far?
9: We're going to keep an eye on what happens with it. Scott Zipidelli told Caden, he said, I'm a little worried about that right rear damage. They have photographers all around the racetrack, and then of course they're looking at some of the NASCAR screens as well, NASCAR TV screens, just to see what the damage is, and Scott's got to make a decision whether the damage is so that he's afraid it's going to hinder that tire or not. The other thing is they pitted 19 laps from the end. We've heard fuel windows as low as 17, as high as 20. My conversations, Toyota was on the low side of that. So Scott said, no matter what we do, Caden, you need to save fuel, max save. The number I heard from the Toyota camp was 18. We're 19 to go. This caution's going to help. So we'll see what happens with it. Caden Honeycutt may cycle him around to the front of the field. We just have to see how comfortable Scott Zipidelli is with that damage on the right rear if he wants to run to the end with that truck the way it is.
10: And really, this caution, when you look at it, the way you come around here, even with the truck series, they should be making 2-to-1 on caution lap fuel mileage. So they should be, every two laps of caution should buy you a lap of green flag racing off of it. So I would think this caution will put, you know, Caden Honeycutt, where they're fine to make it to the end. They'll be using every bit of what they can. But when pit road opens, I feel like everybody has to come to pit road and work forward from here.
8: Pit road is closed, but that didn't stop Grant Enfinger, and his red and white entry has come to pit road, and they're working up underneath the left rear corner. Steve Post, what's the issue?
9: Yeah, I'm not sure exactly what the issue is, but they made the decision that they had to come down. Derek Smith, the crew chief on it, said we have to come down and work on the left rear of the truck. We can't go rooking around the racetrack. So I can't see exactly. I'm on the right side of the truck. We're backward pitting here at Naval Base Coronado. We'll see what the damage is, but it's left rear damage. And, yeah, we're still working on the left rear of Grant Enfinger's truck. The worst news, or the bad news, continues in that they pitted before pit road opened, so there will be a penalty as well. So, tough, tough day. It was a top five run for Grant Enfinger, but, boy, they've got some work to do if they're going to get back to that point.
0: That is a team that has not set the world on fire here in 2026, and they seem to be having challenge after challenge after challenge after having a great run last year. Their hands have definitely been full this year.
8: Yeah, but they've done well today scoring stage points. He scored the most points so far today. He's earned 14 points. He came into the day outside the Chase cut line, which is only the top 10 in the NASCAR Craftsman Truck Series. He was 22 points out, but as we sit right now, he's in, but with a problem.
10: Yeah, it looks like a battery problem. They swapped batteries. They had to let in that in these Craftsman trucks, that's where the battery sits, is it on the inside the frame rail on the left rear wheel opening. So you have to take the left rear tire out, and in order to pull the battery out, looks like they have a charging issue, had to replace the battery. They were worried about maybe the battery killing their the engine on one more lap. Steve, can you add?
9: They got smoke and a fire under the cockpit is what Grant's talking about. Now he said the alternator's on fire, and Grant is just was just screaming at the crew, it's inside the truck. They're looking inside the truck, but they're also working back by the firewall at the back of the engine. So it is an electrical issue here, and one electrical issue, maybe multiple electric issues now, as they've got some smoke in the cockpit down here, and this has gone from bad to worse for Grant Enfinger.
8: That is a tough break for Grant Enfinger. As he sits right now, he is plus five to the good in the final spot for the Craftsman Truck Series Chase, and they are hoping desperately they can get this problem corrected and get him back out in the battle here today. Chandler Smith is the race leader. While we have a moment, we'll run you down through the leaderboard. Lane Riggs is second. Jimmy Johnson is third. Daniel Hemric is fourth, and Kaz Grala is fifth. Grant Enfinger was sixth. He'll drop way down the leaderboard now. Justin Haley, Ty Majeski, Gio Ruggiero, and Landon Lewis, the rest of the top ten.
0: You mentioned the rest of the regular season for the NASCAR Craftsman Truck Series. This race is six to go. There will be five races remaining in the Truck Series regular season. When we leave here today, the trucks are going to be off for 2 weeks. They're going to go road course racing again in Lime Rock, Connecticut. That'll be on Saturday, July 11th. Then two short track races in a row. North Wilkesboro on Saturday, July 18th. IRP on July 24th. Two more off weeks, then another short track in Richmond, and the regular season finale will take place on Saturday, August 22nd at New Hampshire Motor Speedway. Three off weekends, and the playoffs for the trucks will be, the chase for the trucks will begin on Thursday night, September 17th at the Bristol Motor Speedway.
8: Race leader is Chandler Smith, as Grant Enfinger tried to pull away from his pit box and the truck stalled, so the team has run back out to tend to him again. But Chandler Smith, this is his 100th career NASCAR Craftsman Truck Series start. He's led a lot of this race so far today, Chandler Smith has. And there have been three other drivers to win in their 100th career start in the Truck Series. Two of them are NASCAR Hall of Famers. Ron Hornaday Jr. did it back in 1999 at Evergreen Speedway in Monroe, Washington. Kevin Harvick did it at Phoenix Raceway in 2009. And Michigander Johnny Benson Jr. did it at the Homestead Miami Speedway in 2006.
0: More trouble on the racetrack. Brendan Gaughan has a flat right front tire, and he's going to have to bring that South Point Dodge to pit, or that South Point Chevrolet to pit road. And here comes Uncle Brenny, going to bring that truck in. So you got Grant Enfinger with challenges, Brendan Gaughan with challenges, and now pit road is open, and here comes everybody. It is a congested pit lane. Let's cover these pit stops. Back to Chris.
11: Potential money stop here for Jimmy Johnson, the pride of El Cajon's going to get four tires in Sunoco Fuel. What a day. No complaints on his Tricon truck. Chandler Smith is in. Crew chief John Leonard said, let's take our medicine. We need 9 gallons of fuel, four tires in Sunoco Fuel going aboard that car as Lane Riggs is going to stretch this to the end. He stays out on the racetrack. Steve Post.
9: Landon Lewis brings his truck into the attention of the crew. They're making four tires Sunoco Racing Fuel for him out there. And really, we've got, here's Parker Kligerman in as well. Parker Kligerman, winner of stage two. He's in. Going to be four tires with Sunoco Fuel as well. Kaz Grala is in getting pit service also here. These pit stops rolling along and should set these drivers up to the end of the race.
8: Not everybody came to pit lane. As you heard Chris Wilner report, Lane Riggs will take over the race lead. Apparently they're going to try to stretch this thing on this full tank of Sunoco Fuel.
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14: Back here at Naval Base Coronado's, we're getting the one-to-go signal over on the backside of this street course. While we got a second, want to say congratulations to crew member from Spire Motorsports, Chris Showalter. Special because this is his 750th consecutive NASCAR Craftsman Truck Series race as a crew member, meaning he's been to every single truck race since its inception.
10: That's incredible. That's incredible. And Chris doesn't plan on stopping. We talked to him in the credential line yesterday, but he just keeps digging at it. Been to every one of them. Doesn't see a stop to it.
17: West of Fields coming to green. Here's how they look and how they're running. Presented by Anduril. The San Diego Race Weekend is brought to you by Anduril. Transforming defense through advanced technology.
14: Lane Riggs, the race leader. Daniel Hemric is up to second. Remember, Hemric did not qualify after a crash in practice. He's up to the second spot. Ty Majeski is third. Kaz Gralla is fourth. Gio Ruggiero is fifth. Then it's Tyler Ankrum, sixth. Brendan Queen is seventh. Nathan Nicholson in a dust-up all the way back on lap number three. He's back in the top 10. Nicholson is 8th, Landon Lewis 9th, and Christian Eckes is 10th.
17: Garcia will restart in the 11th position. Tyler Reif in 12th. Andres Perez in 13th. You've also got Jackson Lee in 14th and Tanner Gray in 15th. Caden Honeycutt will restart in the 16th position. Minnie Tyrell in 17th. You've got Adam Andretti in 18th. Parker Kligerman in 19th. And Chandler Smith will restart in 20th.
14: The Ram Pace Truck exits the race course. Phil works their way to the Poet restart zone. Green flag will go back in the air. Outside lane, which is driver's right. That is Lane Riggs, the control truck. He is on the gas. He's going to pull away and leave everybody else, Dave, fighting from second on back.
18: Hard on the hammer is Lane Riggs, and he quickly puts 5, 6, 7 truck lengths between himself and the battle for second. Dive bombing downhill into turn number 2. Ty Majeski squeezes his way to the inside. They are side by side, Majeski and Gio Ruggiero. That's the battle for second and third.
19: They remain side by side for the second spot off turn number 3. Give it to Ty Majeski. He'll bypass Gio Ruggiero. Now here's Tyler Ingram going fourth. Contact a little bit further back as all these trucks snake their way through turn number 4. Hit full throttle, high gear, and go up to 5.
0: Here they come now. Talk about that contact. Butterbean Queen back there. He's glancing off some trucks. Christian Eckes in that mix. And Caden Honeycutt plowing his way back through the field, trying to reclaim his spot. He's already led 10 laps earlier today, but right now mired in a pack of traffic.
14: Working their way now into turn number 6. Race leader Lane Riggs is gone from the rest of the field. Oh, a dive bomb further back. Jimmy Johnson sailed it in. Driver's right. Truck didn't stick. Made contact with a couple of other machines. Everybody gets away fairly unscathed, other than some hurt feelings and maybe a temper that has risen further back in the running order. The field works to Kurt Becker.
19: Jimmy Johnson running just outside the top 10, but Lane Riggs is gone with the lead. Question now, can Gio Ruggiero get close enough to put the challenge to Ty Majeski in what would be a battle for the second position as they go to turn 12?
14: Work their way up off turn number 12. Majeski hangs on to that position. Ruggiero is there knocking on the door trying to get that runner-up spot right back. Nothing doing, however. Majeski strong under acceleration down the short straightaway, headed to turn number 14 and 15 to Dan Hubbard.
20: Leader Lane Riggs has already checked out. He executes the left-hander turn 15. Here comes Ty Majeski, about 8 truck lengths, make that 10 truck lengths in a rear, but Majeski rides in that second position, bringing Gio Ruggiero with him. So too is Tyler Atkins. Now Caden Honeycutt rides in that
0: 14 to go when they come to the line, and the top two drivers in this race should not surprise anyone because these are the top two that finished the street course race in St. Pete back in March. Riggs leads, Majeski is second, Ruggiero, Ankrum, and Honeycutt round out the top five.
18: Right now, Lane Riggs is Superman in a field full of Clark Kents. He has put a massive amount of distance between himself and the second place machine of Ty Majeski in just a couple of laps since the restart. Majeski has control of the second spot by about a truck length over Gio Ruggiero. Right behind him comes Tyler Ankrum.
19: Tyler Ankrum is there. Then behind Ankrum is Caden Honeycutt. Behind Honeycutt, then you find the machine of Nathan Nicholson. All of those trucks single file through turn number 4, headed up Quay Road.
14: As the sun gets lower on the horizon, a beautiful evening here in Southern California as Lane Riggs is driving away from the field. Majeski, for the moment, has a firm grip on the runner-up spot. Would love to try to run down Riggs, but they're trying to stretch things out fuel-wise as they go to turn 6.
0: Well, Ty Majeski's got his hands full because he's trying to track down Lane Riggs for the lead, but his mirrors are starting to be filled by Gio Ruggiero, Tyler Ankrum, and Caden Honeycutt. Haven't spoken a lot about that, but let's pick up the battle now, as Majeski's trying to hang on to that position and keep three more in the rear view.
19: From second spot all the way back through the tail end of the top 5, and one of those drivers in that mix being Tyler Ankrum, who has worked his way into the top 5 for one of the few times here today. Ankrum now begins applying pressure to Gio Ruggiero. Ruggiero still has the third spot, but Ankrum knocking on the door as they work through turn 12.
14: Off turn number 12 they go. It continues to be Lane Riggs up front, but Riggs still, I guess Chris Wilner reported, Todd, he's just trying to stretch this thing out here to make it to the end of this race, but he's really getting away from the field.
10: Yeah, he's had a ton of pace. He says he's saving fuel, but if he's doing it, he's making a lot of pace with it because he's driving away from Majeski, who's in second.
20: Majeski does occupy that second spot. Gio Ruggiero in third, but not by much. Caden Honeycutt making things very aggressive through Mr. Caden. Continues to chase Ty Majeski through turn 16.
0: Six of the top 7, I should say, pitted at lap 27. Everybody else came in at either laps 31 or 34. Let's check on pit road and see who can stay out, who can make it, or who may be a little squeamish about their decisions. Steve Post?
9: Well, I don't know who can and who can't as far as that goes. I don't believe any of them are going to pit, at least the front runners right now. I think they're going to try to go the whole way. The ones I have down here, Ty Majeski and Gio Ruggiero, they were in on lap 27. The one that gets interesting is Caden Honeycutt, and we have talked about him. He was in on lap 31, so he has got 4 fewer laps on this truck as far as fuel goes, and he's been told to get out there and hustle that truck and try to run everybody else out of fuel. Of course, he's probably pretty close as well. Chris Wilner, how about the front runners in front of you?
11: Yeah, well, so the boys in the booth were talking about with Lane Riggs. The goal here is to build a gap. Gave him about two laps of qualifying laps and then said max fuel save. Lane Riggs came over the radio before the restart and said, I've been saving a lot throughout the course of this race. I feel confident that I can save those 2.5 to 3 laps to get this truck to the end. His teammate Chandler Smith, beneficiary of some kerfuffle going on the racetrack, has moved his way up to in the top five. He last pitted on 34. He is good to go, so it is full sails in the wind for Chandler Smith to try to run down these top three.
0: Chandler Smith has gained 10 spots since the restart at lap 36, and Chandler Smith, though, he's got a lot of ground to make up. He's 5.5 seconds behind with 13 to go.
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7: 12 to go, and a couple of changes in the top 10 while we were away. Caden Honeycutt made some moves. He goes to third. Chandler Smith goes to fourth. Jimmy Johnson has gained a spot. He's in eighth. So, it's Riggs, Majeski, Honeycutt, Smith, and Ankrum, the top five, with Gio Ruggiero, Nathan Nicholson, Jimmy Johnson, Christian Eckes, and Butterbean Queen, who just hit the wall, runs in 10th. From Naval Base Coronado in San Diego, this is the NASCAR Racing Network, home of the tough trucks of NASCAR.
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7: In 11 laps to go in the Navy 250 for the NASCAR Craftsman Truck Series. Lane Riggs has taken control of the lead. Matter of fact, this is the fourth time that he has led this event this afternoon, and his lead is now 2.9 seconds over Ty Majeski. Here they come across the start-finish line. Lane Riggs starting to check out, Dave, and he's got her in the wind as he heads to you.
14: If Lane Riggs can gap the field, keep it gapped, and still stay save fuel like he says he's doing right now, he's got something pretty special underneath him. Here's a side-by-side battle for third. Diving to driver's left. Making the move is Chandler Smith. Side-by-side with Caden Honeycutt into three.
1: Chandler Smith, a few laps ago, went three wide into turn number three and was able to pick up a couple of positions. Here he is in turn four to the left side of Caden Honeycutt. Racing for the third spot. Give it to Chandler Smith. He'll clear Honeycutt and now set his sights on Ty Majeski.
0: So that makes Front Row Motorsports the race leader in Riggs and now third place of Chandler Smith. And between them, you've got Thor Sport Racing and Ty Majeski as they work their way through the back straightaway. Headed for turn number six already, the race leader Lane Riggs under braking is there as we watch the battle continue from third on back.
7: Caden Honeycutt took a peek to the inside of Chandler Smith, couldn't find the room to race, and they both have caught Ty Majeski. Again, the battle for second, third, and fourth. Majeski, Chandler Smith, and Caden Honeycutt square up to the entrance of turn eight.
1: Ty Majeski, about the time it appears that he was going to go ahead and solidify that second position, all of a sudden he finds lots of traffic lined up at the back door. They come off turn number nine. Chandler Smith is right there, and Caden Honeycutt is also right there. They begin to close in even more through turn 11, and right now through the left-hander, turn number 12.
7: Ty Majeski's hands are full right now because Chandler Smith has turned the wick up about five clicks on the tailgate of that Menards machine. Caden Honeycutt's there on Chandler Smith's back bumper. That battle continues to be a good one. Majeski, Chandler Smith, Caden Honeycutt. They clear turn 13 and head to 14.
1: Just a few laps ago, it looked like Chandler Smith was going to fade among the top five. That certainly is not the case now. He's almost to the tailgate of Ty Majeski, who wiggles and bobbles just a little bit on his entry to the chicane. Majeski has that second spot, but barely so in front of Chandler Smith.
7: Trouble on Quay Road. Jake Garcia has come to a stop. That truck was really slow going through turn number four. I thought he was able to grab a gear and drive.

0: away, but now that F-150 has stalled out up the hill in between turns 4 and 5 on Quay Road.
1: Caution. Full course caution on the speedway. Jake Garcia stalls there on Quay Road that Tim was just talking about. Todd, where does this put us strategically?
2: This should allow these guys that are trying to stretch it from 27, I think, Lane Riggs, Ty Majeski, they should be able to save enough fuel here to race hard. I feel like that's part of why Chandler Smith has been able to make so much headway, as he's racing cars that have been trying to save a little bit of fuel.
3: Well, it's been impressive to watch Chandler Smith and Caden Honeycutt, but also at the same time, you know, we think about Ty Majeski being a legendary short track racer, super late model racer, and accomplished NASCAR Craftsman Truck Series racer. He's been doing a good job, but he's been having to get aggressive himself, just trying to hang on to the spot that he's got.
2: And I think that's, you're kind of backing yourself up against the trucks that are behind you, trying to save fuel to get there but not lose positions. It's a delicate balance.
1: Sun-drenched day here in San Diego, California, as we're on Coronado Naval Base. So why don't we take a swing around the turns and get some thoughts of what we've seen so far here in today's race, starting over with Dave Moody.
4: Alex, I'll admit that this is not exactly what I thought we were going to see today. After a very tumultuous practice session that saw maybe a third, maybe even more than that, get into walls and have various problems, it's been a pretty clean race. Now, that's not to say that there aren't some trucks out there with some battered up sheet metal here and there, but we have not seen the full-scale bloodbath that a lot of people were predicting.
3: Tim Catalfamo?
0: Hey, it's been a really interesting race so far. To Dave's point, we haven't seen too much of the wrecks, so to speak, that we saw in practice and in qualifying earlier this morning for the Craftsman Truck Series. However, drivers have gotten, as the race has gotten later, progressively more aggressive with each other, particularly using up every inch of the racetrack. Even the race leader, Lane Riggs, the last couple of times he has come out of turn number 3, there are tire packs to the driver's right section of that corner. When he has taken his truck as the leader out of that turn, he has come mighty close to clipping those tire packs. Several other drivers have done as well, just trying to use up every inch of real estate around this very tight and narrow course.
1: Kurt Becker.
5: Out on the airfield portion of this this street course here today, no one's really had many problems as far as the racing itself goes. Everybody's been able to stay in a straight line, keep moving forward. We're talking about turns 9 over to turn number 12. But the fan reaction here ever since driver introductions today has been fantastic. And there have been all kinds of folks in the 6 or 7 sets of grandstands that you see moms and dads here today with their kids, and you see the kids standing up and cheering each lap as the drivers come by. If this is any indication, this is going to be one heck of a popular weekend with the race fans.
1: Agree. Sold out all weekend long. Dan Hubbard.
6: I've been impressed with Lane Riggs. Of course, that's easy to say. He's the points leader in the series, but he has been smooth when he needs to be smooth, and he has hustled the truck when he needs to hustle the truck. Either way, he's still the fastest guy out there. The only guy keeping him honest was Caden Honeycutt, who now possibly is driving a bit of a wounded race truck. He's now still hanging in the top 5. Kudos to Ty Majeski. But let me give a shout out to Jimmy Johnson. Old 7-time was up there among the top 5 for the majority of this race, and that's a great thing to see for us old timers.
1: While we get the sun sliding across the water, sailboats are on the bay searching for the breeze, and we work for the caution flag for the 5th time in the race for the stalled truck of Jake Garcia.
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1: field works their way past the entrance to pit road. It is open if anybody wants to come to pit lane. It looks like nobody's going to do that. They're all going to stay on the racetrack. Everybody should be good to go here on Sunoco Fuel. A couple of trucks deeper in the field, including Jimmy Johnson, who got turned around by Nathan Nicholson, will also come to pit road here from deeper in the field. From Naval Base Coronado in San Diego, this is the NASCAR Racing Network, home of the tough trucks of NASCAR.
11: Sonoma, a spectacular setting for this race.
12: 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It's side by side through turn number 12. At the line, it's going to be Sawalich. Unbelievable.
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1: We welcome you back to Naval Base Coronado, NASCAR Craftsman Truck Series Racing, the Navy 250 forged by the sea here today. And as we get down to it here, laps getting fewer and fewer, Mike, this is the first trophy to be handed out this weekend. Every single driver here wants this all-important trophy.
3: 8.5 laps to settle it, and we'll figure out who's going to get that trophy. It's running down to the field. Let you know where your favorite driver's running. Lane Riggs leads. Ty Majeski is second. Chandler Smith is third. Kane Honeycutt's fourth. Tyler Ankrum is fifth. Gio Ruggiero is sixth. Christian Eck is seventh. Kaz Grala is eighth. Nathan Nicholson ninth. And Daniel Hemric is tenth.
1: Tyler Reif has had a good day today. He's been hanging around the back half of the top ten all afternoon. He's currently 11th. Butterbean Queen is 12th. Adam Andretti is 13th. Landon Lewis 14th. Ben Rhodes 15th. Justin Haley is 16th. Andres Perez de Lara is 17th. Chris Wright 18th. Minny Tyrell is 19th. And Tanner Gray is 20th.
3: Cole Bercher is 21st. Austin Varco is 22nd. Jackson Lee is 23rd. Parker Kligerman's 24th. And Jimmy Johnson's 25th. Frankie Muniz is 26th. Brendan Gaughan is 27th. With Connor Mosack 28th. Jake Garcia 29th. And Justin Marks in 30th.
1: Dawson Sutton is 31st. Grant Enfinger back in the battle after having some charging problems with his truck. He's 32nd. Then it's Stuart Friesen, 33rd. Jamie McMurray, 34th. Corey LaJoie exited the race back on lap number 14. He'll finish today 35th.
3: As the field is continuing around the course under caution, earlier in the broadcast we were talking about returning to Southern California and how we used to race at Auto Club Speedway. And as soon as I said Auto Club Speedway, Todd, I noticed a shiver go up your spine. Why?
2: Yeah, I mean, it's just a place that I really felt like I really wanted to win. I felt like that's an ultimate test of a team. Old wore-out surface. You had to figure out strategies. You had to take care of your tires. Came oh so close. Led the white flag lap there back in, I don't know, it was 14 or 15. I think it was 14. And, yeah, it's just, it's a cool trophy. And Paul Wolf had won one of those, and I had to see that thing every day.
3: Ooh.
1: It's frustrating.
2: Yeah, I had a surfboard, had a Woody pulling a trailer with your car on it. It was really cool. And I think the epitome of great racetracks. And I really wanted to win there. We had a couple really good runs there and just never got it done.
1: Yeah, it's a shame that we're not racing there anymore, as they still have the main part of the grandstands and part of the start-finish line front stretch there. Not much else remaining of that racetrack. Mike, as we get set to go, there will be 8 laps remaining once they come back around and take the green flag.
3: It'll be Lane Riggs and Ty Majeski on the front row. They ran 1-2 at St. Pete. Let's see how aggressive Ty Majeski is going to be on this restart. They set up for the chicane before they get to turn 16, and we're getting down to the nitty gritty out here in Southern California. It's been a fantastic day for racing, and we've got more to come. NASCAR O'Reilly Auto Parts Series racing tomorrow, and of course the NASCAR Cup Series on Sunday. Here they come now, out of the chicane, setting up for turn 16. Pace car is on pit road, and we're ready to settle this here in San Diego.
1: Green flag goes back in the air through the gearbox. They go one more time to the front straightaway, side by side, racing for the lead. Now, from driver's right, Lane Riggs gets away with the lead by the time they get to turn number one.
4: Riggs, once again, able to power his way to the number one spot and immediately has opened it up by three, maybe four truck lengths. Downshifting, hard on the brakes, into turn number two. He gets away with a couple of truck lengths advantage, but right there with him is Chandler Smith. Three more, back to the Time Majesty machine, then Caden Honeycutt.
5: And it is a mess from fourth on back right now. Gio Ruggiero is in the wall, coming out of turn number three. That stacks up the field. They're now three wide through turn number four. Ruggiero, Ty Majeski, or Tyler Ankrum, make that rather, and others all trying to race for those spots as Lane Riggs leads the field to turn five.
3: Gio Ruggiero hit the wall, and that jammed up traffic there. Christian Eckes is there to pounce. Tyler Ankrum is there. Gio is at speed, not as full speed as he was. No smoke coming out from that truck, but Alex, he does have a handful as he is being gobbled up right now by the field.
1: Here's the battle for the number three spot. Ty Majeski goes wide into turn number six. Caden Honeycutt takes full advantage. He'll grab position number three, trying to run down the lead duo now. It's Front Row Motorsports Fords at the front of the field.
5: It is Lane Riggs who shows the way, coming back to turn number nine with Ty Majeski there behind him, back into the third, the fourth spot. That will lead Chandler Smith to move up into the second position. Further back, problem for Tanner Gray. His truck got looped around, but it is Lane Riggs who continues with the lead all the way off the end of the chute over to turn 12.
1: Chandler Smith continues to pester the tailgate of race leader and teammate Lane Riggs. Both of these drivers want this win. They want it badly. Another six, maybe seven truck links back to the number three spot is Caden Honeycutt. Can't quite get close enough to make a challenge. The race leaders head to Dan Hubbard.
6: Nose to tail off of turn 15. That's the left-hander. They touch third gear ever so briefly before they make it to the chicane. It is Lane Riggs just in front of Chandler Smith. Contact almost made there. Nose to tail. Caden Honeycutt in that third spot. And then in the rears, it is Ty Majeski.
3: Earlier today, Lane Riggs had leads that were managed in seconds, measured in seconds. Not anymore. Here's Chandler Smith side by side with Lane Riggs for the top spot to one.
4: The Front Row Motorsports teammates got to be careful that they don't overdo it and take each other out. Charging down into turn two. He's got the lead, does Chandler Smith. He takes it away. Pulls away by less than a truck length, but it's not over yet. Lane Riggs right there in three.
5: Does Lane Riggs have an answer? He is right on the back bumper of Chandler Smith. These two F-150s separated by half a truck length, dueling for the top spot. Here's Chandler Smith through turn number four, leading Lane Riggs. Caden Honeycutt a distant third, but the battle for the lead remains tight.
1: It does. It continues to be Chandler Smith pulling the field behind him with Lane Riggs right there on his tailgate, trying to regain the top spot. Smith hangs on to the position off turn number five up the short straightaway on the backside of the course. Headed for turn six, Front Row Motorsports go 1-2.
3: Caden Honeycutt a second and a half behind race leader Scott, or Lane Riggs that is, and Chandler Smith as they continue to make their way through the backside of the course. They set up for the run into turn eight. Chandler Smith trying to tiptoe away, but Lane Riggs, Kurt, is trying to keep him at arm's length.
5: Couple of Fords, a couple of teammates at the front of the field, and for now it is Chandler Smith with the lead. But you're right, Mike, it is still Lane Riggs who is right there matching his every move, and then you've got Caden Honeycutt in the red, white, and black Toyota. He's still part of this mix as well. Those three have broken well clear of Ty Majeski, who has become a fading fourth here in these closing laps.
3: A fading fourth for Ty Majeski once Caden Honeycutt got around him. And now we're down to three trucks racing for the lead and the win. Caden Honeycutt in third, trying every

0: three, maybe four truck lengths as they downshift and brake hard into turn number two. It's a two-man dance at the moment, but Caden Honeycutt is pedaling hard back there in the number three position, trying to close the gap on the lead pair.
1: Caden Honeycutt not allowing the top two to get away. Lane Riggs in that second spot possibly might be is saving something, trying to keep pace with Chandler Smith. He had the field covered earlier today, but it's Chandler Smith, his teammate, the leader to turn five.
2: Chandler Smith doing a good job right now in that Hard Rock Casino Ford F-150. His teammate Lane Riggs in his back pocket, and Caden Honeycutt just pedaling all he can, but Alex, it doesn't matter how hard he's doing this, he just cannot catch the front two.
3: No, he can. He's had a bout with the wall earlier in the race with the right side of his Toyota, but he still has good pace in it at the moment, just can't match those two Fords right in front of him. Chandler Smith continues to show the way. Lane Riggs not letting him get too far away, call it a truck length and a half. Under braking in turn eight, Lane Riggs may have chopped off another half truck length.
1: Here he comes now over to turn number nine. He and race leader Chandler Smith set up for that right-hander, but they have been flawless through this end of the course over the last several laps. Caden Honeycutt is there. He's ready to pounce if someone makes a mistake, but it won't happen this time by.
3: Not to turn number 12, that deep purple Ford up the front of the field. Chandler Smith hangs on to the race lead. Yet again, Lane Riggs comes right back up on the tailgate. Under acceleration, however, Chandler Smith is able to scamper away from Riggs. He'll open up three truck lengths on the straightaway. They work turn number 13. Now they set up for turns 14 and 15.
4: When they hit the short chute, Lane Riggs can give himself some breathing room over Caden Honeycutt. But under braking for the chicane, that's when Honeycutt can close the gap. He shaves it down to about But now it's all about Lane Riggs gets a good bite off of the chicane, chasing down the leader.
2: The leader, Chandler Smith, second place, Lane Riggs, comes to the start-finish line. Five laps to go in the Navy 250. Chandler Smith leading. Lane Riggs in second. They head to Dave Moody.
0: Lane Riggs may have one more card to play before this one is over. He is lurking just a couple, maybe three truck lengths back behind the leader, Chandler Smith. Once again, they're teammates, so you might not expect a whole lot of rough stuff, but Lane Riggs try to run him down one more time.
1: Here come those two trucks out of turn number three. Now setting up for the right-hander in turn number four, turning on the Quay Road. It is Chandler Smith leading Lane Riggs this time by about two truck lengths. Caden Honeycutt remains a distant third. It's a battle between the top two right now for the win.
3: Yeah, they're putting some distance between themselves and third place Caden Honeycutt, who's beginning to fade just a bit. His grip on that lead duo is beginning to loosen somewhat. Chandler Smith shows the way. They head for turns six and seven. Under braking, here comes Riggs again.
2: Lane Riggs doing a good job keeping him honest, but clearly Chandler Smith has the best truck of the three, and it's through the last lap or so that they begin to pull away from Caden Honeycutt, who now is 1.8 seconds behind this ongoing race for the lead.
1: It is Chandler Smith with the lead, and from time to time, the blue and yellow nose of the Ford of Lane Riggs will pop out from behind, and he'll take a look to driver's left, and he'll look to driver's right. But the problem, he's not been close enough to really mount a challenge. A couple of truck lengths now separate the top two as they come back through turn 11 and head off to turn 12.
2: Off turn 12, Lane Riggs, one truck length behind Chandler Smith. They go through the final set of corners here, working their way back to the main straightaway, and Chandler Smith is going to grab another truck length. He's slowly starting to tiptoe away as they come to four to go.
4: And that is bad news for Lane Riggs. Last time by, Riggs got a great forward bite exiting off the chicane, but he still was not close enough to attempt to pass for the lead. Here they come into the chicane once again. The gap between the top two teammates put it at a truck length and a half.
3: They work their way now back into turn number 16 one more time. Four to go this time by. Chandler Smith, a little damage to the right front of his truck from earlier in the race, not slowing him down aerodynamically. Lane Riggs loses another truck length.
0: Nothing spectacular here for Chandler Smith. Just 6 inches here, 8 inches there, but little by little, it's adding a truck length or two every lap. Chandler Smith continues to show the way.
1: Lane Riggs, though, definitely not out of this one just yet. All it takes is one small little slip by the race leader Chandler Smith to cough up the top spot.
2: Hardy's caution number six is flying. Tyler Ankrum has just walloped the wall hard.

0: yard, the right front of his truck, and matter of fact, the right side of his truck, all torn to pieces, and he has damaged the wall with four to go. Hardy's caution number six is flying here in San Diego.
1: Yeah, that's a big hit there, and this is going to be a lengthy caution period because those concrete blocks, they're big concrete rectangles, he absolutely tattooed one of those and has knocked it some 45 degrees in towards the pit lane, so they're going to have to bring the heavy machinery out and get those walls put back in position. But not only that, they're going to have to bring the tow trucks out and get that Tyler Ankrum truck hooked up to it because the right front is absolutely destroyed on that Liuna Chevrolet.
0: And that happened in turn 16, and that has been the bugaboo for a lot of these truck teams in practice in this race. But I believe Tyler Ankrum, Todd, has just hit that the hardest that anyone has hit that today.
2: Yeah, it looks like, you know, that's similar to what Jamie McMurray talked about in his care center interview. He kind of missed it, the angle of what he had as he got to the apex of the corner. It bounced right there. It sent him in a different angle. He didn't have any air in the nose because he was following the 88 of Ty Majeski and really just pounded the outside wall.
1: So the caution flag waves for the sixth time today with just four laps remaining, and Chandler Smith is the race leader.
3: NASCAR Powerball. The chase to 1 million is on.
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1: Back here at Naval Base Coronado, working the caution flag for the sixth time today for the problem with Tyler Ankrum off turn number 16. And they are going to stop the field on the racetrack while they repair the wall, which is the wall that separates the front stretch from the pit lane. So hard hit there. It broke the rebar that goes down into the concrete as well that holds those barriers in place. So this is a big, big hit for Tyler Ankrum. They've gotten his truck on the wrecker, and they're going to take that back to the NASCAR Craftsman Truck Series garage. From Naval Base Coronado in San Diego, this is the NASCAR Racing Network, home of the tough trucks of NASCAR.
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1: We welcome you back here to Naval Base Coronado. Red flag is out for wall repair off turn number 16 right here on the front side of the racetrack. It is Chandler Smith up front. Lane Riggs is second. Caden Honeycutt third. Ty Majeski is fourth. Rest of the top ten, we'll see Tyler Ankrum fall down the leaderboard. Then it's Tyler Reif who will be fifth. It'll be Daniel Hemric moving up to sixth. Christian Eckes will go to seventh. Landon Lewis to eighth. Ben Rhodes ninth. And Kaz Grala up to tenth.
0: They are taking Tyler Ankrum's truck back to the NASCAR Craftsman Truck Series garage. And it is destroyed on the right side. Matter of fact, it's almost like they took a can opener and peeled back the entire right side. You can see roll bar occasion. I mean, if Tyler was still sitting in there, you could look in there and see him sitting in that truck, plus the right front. That got the most damage. Although the right front suspension stayed intact, the tire basically dangling by a thread. But he hit that wall in turn 16 a ton, and that is what has put us under the red flag.
1: So, Todd, in your opinion there, what are we seeing? We got different tire strategies playing out. We know everybody should be good on Sunoco fuel. Do you see a tire advantage one way or another?
2: I don't. When you look back at it, and actually, lap 46, the last lap at speed, Chandler Smith ran the fastest lap of the race. And just looking at the lap times through the field, that is the fastest lap of the race. That's older, that's tires they put on at lap 34. I just don't see where a set of stickers at this point is going to drive you through the field.
1: Why don't we check back down the pit lane with Chris Wilner. Chris?
6: Dylan Capello, crew chief for Lane Riggs, who sits in the second position on this under this red flag. Okay, so job number one was good. He saved some fuel there, got help with some yellows. Is there any more concern on that front, or I guess what do you do from here? Do you want sticker tires? Todd Gordon was just talking about maybe there's not an advantage, but what is your vantage point sitting atop this pit box?
12: I mean, I think we kind of made our bed now a little bit, but I think we can unleash him here. We were kind of right on our number there. He said it didn't sputter once, so I think we're fine. I don't feel really good about an overtime finish, so hopefully we can go to regulation here and get a really good restart and race it out with our teammate here. So just really proud of Front Row Motorsports bringing a couple really fast road course trucks to the racetrack here, and it's been an awesome event to be a part of, so hopefully we can end up in victory lane.
6: For you guys and also your teammate in Chandler Smith, it has been really impressive, these road and street courses. I mean, obviously worked out well with you guys at St. Pete. What has Lane found or worked on to make him almost look like he's been doing this his whole life?
12: I know, like we unloaded at COTA 2 years ago, and we were like, man, we just need to take the whole day and learn and really go to work on these things. And man, we could have ran top five all day there. You know, we had a battery issue, but he just kind of came straight out of the gate and took a liking to it, and he's been a really good road racer right off the get-go. So I think that helps when you like doing something. You become a really good student to it, and he's put in a lot of work coming to these places, and it's not just natural ability. He puts in the work for it also, so and it shows. So hopefully we can finish this one off.
6: All right, we'll wait and see. Dylan Capello is going to climb back up atop the pit box. Again, crew chief for Lane Riggs, anxiously awaiting to see. But I love the use of the term unleashed. We'll see if Lane can unleash it here and get himself another win.
0: Well, let's see if Caden Honeycutt can unleash an effort running in third right now. He is the worst of the top three as far as the last time on pit road. Steve Post?
13: Scott Zipidelli, crew chief for Caden Honeycutt. Scott, what do you have for these final few laps here?
14: I don't know. It's been an up-and-down day. Truck's been pretty fast at times and got a wheel-hop issue that we're struggling with today that we didn't really have in the past. So I think right now we're just trying to maintain what we've got. The question was, can the 34 make it on fuel? Maybe pick up a spot there, but if they get racing, who knows what could happen. I don't think we got any pressure coming from behind us, but right now it's just try to maintain what we've got and get out of here with the Safe Flight Toyota Pro and roll on to the next road course where we know we can go and win that one.
13: Yeah, let's talk a little bit about this road course and kind of set aside the specifics of the race. What's it been like preparing and getting ready and just having the chance to come and race at a historic event like this and learning about this racing, because it's so different than anything we've done in the past?
14: Yeah, it's very different. It's very technical. The surfaces change in the blink of an eye. You're going over tracks and potholes and jumps. It's pretty wild, but I think we're all learning to like it, to be quite honest with you, just because it is so challenging. At first, I don't think any of us were really jumping up and down to do this, but as the race goes on, I realize that it's really it's a very technical course. We need to, now that we've been here one time, I think we can come back with a better package. It is a lot different than anything we've gone to before. even street course. It's not even like street course, so it is pretty fun. I wish there was more people.

0: here, but there might be on the other side of the track that I can't see, you know, but it's pretty cool. Still looking forward to getting out of here and going home.
1: No doubt about it. That's Scott Zipidelli. They will restart this in third with his driver, Caden Honeycutt.
2: Todd Gordon, he just mentioned, did Zippy, about wheel hopping, and they've had a bit of a wheel hop issue. What is wheel hopping for those that don't know?
3: So these trucks and our O'Reilly cars, they have the suspension. It's called a truck arm suspension. So basically there is a 50-inch long I-beam that comes from the center of the vehicle back and attaches the rear housing. So when we're sitting here, as you go to the limit of braking, you start to wrap the tires up, and that kind of bends those I-beams. And then they get to a point where when the tire releases and it starts to skid because you're at brake limit, the energy, that kind of bend in the I-beam, straightens itself back out. And that creates a shock in the tire. And then the tire will actually start bouncing up and down as that I-beam is flexing up and down from that response. So that ends up being the expectation to it, is the brake load and torquing the truck arms. But then it will end up just bouncing the tires, and you lose all rear grip out.
4: How much of that can it be abused before it gives up and gives out?
3: Depends on how you build the truck arms. I mean, if you build really light truck arms, like short track truck arms, you'll get to the point where bouncing like that will actually bend the truck arm, and it can end up breaking them. So depending on how the truck arm is made, you're allowed to strap them top and bottom. Those can make them more durable to this, but also they still are excited.
2: Landon Lewis having a good run today. We've talked about him quite a bit in the back half of the top 10, and he's being scored under the red flag in the number 9 position. He's got a very interested onlooker and somebody who has been paying close attention to his career to this point. Steve Post is with that person.
1: Well, he's got a couple onlookers down here. Of course, Ross Chastain drives this Nice truck, so Ross has been down here. But Ron Hornaday Jr., NASCAR Hall of Famer, is here as well. Ron, let's talk a little bit about Landon. We talked about that 6th place run he had down at St. Pete. He's had so much success on so many unique type situations here. How's the young man doing here today?
5: I think he's doing rather well. I mean, we just we pitted and figured that we wouldn't have no more yellows, but we'd have yellows to kind of put us back there. But we got the fresher tires, so we'll see on this restart and see if we can get a couple more. But pretty happy with these guys. I mean, Al Neese and all the guys over here at JF Electric, everybody's been a lot of fun, especially on the military base. I mean, I got to run Mexico, I got to run Japan, but this takes a cake right here. This is pretty badass.
1: What is it like to mentor drivers, Ron? You came up the hard way, you came up old school, and now you're mentoring young drivers like Landon.
5: Well, I mean, like telling Landon in the truck, I said, I can't tell you how to drive the truck because they're a little different from what I drove. I can tell you how to race people.
1: Yeah.
5: And that's the only difference right now. The truck's a little under horsepowered from what we ran, and we had a little more downforce. So 90% of the tracks we went to, we were wide open. So it's changed a lot by making the corners roll through it. And, you know, Canada's the one who's doing it all. You know, she keeps the kids, make sure they got their fire suits up there, and make sure they eat with their mouth closed. And it's just little things because you never know when that sponsor's watching you or that the next car owner. So it just teach them the ropes of NASCAR, of what to do and what not to do. I'm the guy that stands up there in the grandstand, takes pictures and saying, what are you doing over that guy's car? What are you doing over here? Just showing them that people are watching you.
1: That is really, really neat. What else you got going on other than this driver development thing? What's going on in the life of Ron Hornaday?
5: Well, I get to celebrate a birthday on the airplane tomorrow, so hopefully they got a cake out there. But other than that, just building Joe Ryan's gates and building a bunch of other people, just having fun in the shop.
1: Having fun in the shop. Sounds like a way to live life as a Hall of Famer. That is Ron Hornaday Jr.
4: He will be 68 tomorrow, and he's a native of Palmdale. That's about a 3-hour drive to the north of where we sit here in San Diego.
2: Class of 2018 for the NASCAR Hall of Fame, Ron Hornaday Jr., the mentor for Landon Lewis. The red flag has been lifted. We're under the red flag for 8 minutes and 39 seconds. This will be considered a quickie yellow, what we have here for these folks. Let's check in with Chris Wilner.
6: Tyler Ankrum is out of the care center, already making the walk back to the Truck Series garage. What happened there in turn 16? That was a pretty good lick of the Jersey barrier.
7: Yeah, just racing really hard with Majeski. I had a really good run out of the bus stop, and I was trying to stay tight to him to make the dive bomb. Coming out at 1, going into 2 down the hill. That was a really good move that I could use all day long to make position, and made the turn in a 16, I think it is, and

0: and turned and saw that I was to his left side and there was the wall, so I corrected. And I felt like I was going to be fine, but just how I came across that bump and my steering wheel angle and the whole truck angle, it just front end just picked up and just took off and went straight to that Jersey barrier, or that K-rail, whatever you want to call it. I hate it. Giant mistake on my part. We could have had a huge point stay right there. I think we're 6th and 4th, so that's definitely going to help. You know, finishing whatever it is going to be dead last. So I hate it for my guys. We plan on turning this truck around to Lime Rock, and that's definitely not going to happen anymore. So I hate it for my guys. I hate it for Lane and Chevrolet. We're going to have a good day there, being the finish number one Chevrolet. So I hate it for the guys, but you know what? I'm just going to have to make it up at Lime Rock.
1: Glad you're all right. That's Tyler Ankrum. Again, a hard hit in turn 16, and he mentioned the points. Came into this one 8th in the standings, and that point gap that he had to the cut was dwindling. It's going to be even tighter when they go to Lime Rock here in a few weeks.
2: And he will become the 5th retiree, joining Jake Garcia, Stuart Friesen, Jamie McMurray, and Corey LaJoy as drivers that will not make it to the end of the Navy 250. Let's pause 10 seconds for station identification on the Motor Racing Network. Welcome back to Naval Base Coronado. NASCAR Racing Network coverage of the NASCAR Craftsman Truck Series continues. We have just pulled the red flag, and we are going back under the yellow flag after wall repair has been complete, after Tyler Ankrum made contact with said wall. We have 3 laps to go. We're in the middle of a quickie yellow. We're going to be going back to green pretty quick, with Chandler Smith the leader, Lane Riggs second, Caden Honeycutt third, Ty Majeski fourth, and Tyler Reif the top 5. Mike Bagley, Alex Hayden, Todd Gordon with you here in the booth. Dave Moody, Tim Catalfamo, Kurt Becker, Dan Hubbard in the corners, Steve Post and Chris Wilner patrolling the pits and the garage.
3: Jimmy Johnson refired his truck, started to pull away with the rest of the field after the red flag was lifted, but the truck then since stalled, and they had to send one of the push trucks out, and they're having to shove Jimmy Johnson's ailing truck around the track, so that's going to be a tough one for Jimmy, who's had a great day here today. Led a couple of laps early on, but he's been in the top 5 the majority of today's race.
2: Well, recently the story has belonged to Lane Riggs, Chandler Smith, Caden Honeycutt. They're the top 3. Lane Riggs has led 20 laps. Caden Honeycutt has led 10. And recently, Alex, Chandler Smith is the driver that has bubbled up to the top of the leaderboard. He is getting ready to lead his 10th lap of the day. The question is, the teammates of Chandler Smith and Lane Riggs, can they remain amicable teammates? You got a lot on the line, including pride of winning this first ever race here on this layout.
4: Yeah, I think when you look at this, you have to. And they've raced each other fairly well throughout the years, and it's now working on year 2. So I think, you know, obviously Lane Riggs wants to win it, but I think the biggest thing is to come out of here with a 1-2 finish for Front Row Motorsports.
3: So the tires set, like everybody's did, under the red flag for a while and cooled down just a bit. Traditionally, Todd, letting tires cool off like that, does that help the grip level, or can that hurt the tire?
4: Usually, to me, I mean, this doesn't help. A cycle on a tire doesn't usually come back as much. The fronts don't tend to turn as much for me when I've let them sit and cool down like this. I think you feel like you lose a little bit of that, but we'll see how it plays out for both these trucks.
2: Well, they're choosing right now in the backside of the course. When they come to the line, it'll be 2 laps to go, and we will settle this one here today. Chandler Smith, Lane Riggs, you heard a moment ago that perhaps maybe if they get twisted up and tangled up, Caden Honeycutt can bubble up to the surface, Ty Majeski. But what about Tyler Reif driving for Nice Motorsports, having a spectacular run here today?
3: Yeah, he is. He's out of the ARCA Menards Series West and running some ARCA Menards National Series events as well. But Tyler Reif having a great showing here this afternoon. Been in the back half of the top 10 the majority of the day. Finds himself now bubbling up to the top 5 in position number 5. And you never know how this restart will play out, as the field has gotten the one to go. We're lined up double wide as we work into turn 13, getting ready for the restart.
2: It is crunch time here at Naval Base Coronado. Chandler Smith, Lane Riggs, Caden Honeycutt, Ty Majeski, Tyler Reif, the top 5. Daniel Hemric will restart 6th. Christian Eckeson, 7th. Landon Lewis in 8th. Ben Rhodes, 9th. And Kaz Grala having a great day today. He'll restart in 10th.
3: Yeah, Grala has had a nice afternoon.

0: afternoon. Cass up and down the leaderboard. Somebody's on the upside of it right now when it matters the most. As the field works their way through the chicane, the Chevrolet Silverado Pace truck will hit the field. If you notice, we mentioned every manufacturer. They switch out the pace vehicles on every single caution here today to get all manufacturers the opportunity. Field works into the restart zone. Here we go as we get set to put the green flag back in the air. Right, driver's left, that is the control vehicle. That's Chandler Smith. He's on the gas. He's got Lane Riggs to the right trying to keep pace. Chandler Smith has the lead by the time they get to turn one.
1: Here comes Chandler Smith now down the hill heading for turn one, and another spectacular getaway at the drop of the green flag. He'll hit the corner a good four truck lengths up. They got a little contact. Caden Honeycutt gets into the side of another truck. Now they're getting turned sideways into the inside wall. Head first goes Nathan Nicholson. A couple of others involved as well.
2: All those trucks continue on through turn number three. It is Chandler Smith, the leader. Caden Honeycutt, though, right in his hip pocket. Only about a truck length behind. The battle for third remains hot and heavy with several trucks racing up to turn five. Caden Honeycutt has tracked down Chandler Smith. Lane Riggs did not have a good restart at all. Matter of fact, he has fallen back to the number four position. So it is Chandler Smith and Caden Honeycutt, the top two, when they got twisted up coming out of turn number two. And we are back under the Hardy's caution. It is the seventh one of this race, and we will be going to overtime here on Naval Base Coronado.
0: Yeah, we will. And that's going to be a tough one. We just got the two to go as we took the green flag. So we were on our way to the white flag. The caution came out, obviously, before the leader took the white flag. So we are headed to overtime here with Chandler Smith. And now Caden Honeycutt is up to the second spot. Chandler Smith is going to have to go through another restart process.
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0: Brad Keselowski up off of the corner. Ryan Blaney with a charge. 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
0: We welcome you back to Naval Base Coronado. We're headed to overtime here today in this one as we just had a multi-truck crash over off of turn number two in front of Dave Moody. That'll put us under the Hardy's caution flag for the seventh time in today's race.
9: Got doubleheader action coming your way tomorrow here from Naval Base Coronado. We'll kick things off with NASCAR Cup Series qualifying 2:30 p.m. Eastern Time. That'll be followed by the NASCAR O'Reilly Auto Parts Series. United Rentals driven to serve 2:50, 4:30 p.m. Eastern Hour. Our airtime. And then Sunday, the NASCAR Cup Series cars will be on track. The Anduril 250 race at the base.

0: NASCAR Live Race Day on the air at 3 p.m. Eastern Time. And we've obviously got the stars of the NASCAR Cup Series, but there are lots of folks coming in from all over, names very recognizable, that will be joining us here on base on Sunday.
1: Yeah, there is. It's going to be a lot of fun with the NASCAR Cup Series here. Kevin Magnussen is joining us here, driving the Project 91 car this weekend, drives for BMW's World Endurance Challenge Cup team right now. But he's a former Formula One driver getting his first NASCAR start, and he's doing here on a track that nobody else has been on either. So if there's any kind of advantage to be had there, that will be wiped out by the rest of the field because everybody's getting a chance to be on the track for the first time here for the NASCAR Cup Series here today.
0: You know, it's been fun to watch all the drivers and all the crew chiefs and all the teams come out here, had the big track walk yesterday, but normally you see drivers when they pop into a racetrack, and I don't want to say they're blasé, but they've been to a track over and over and over. They know what to expect. Some of these drivers have been like kids in candy stores this week, coming to this racetrack and just experiencing it for the very first time.
2: Oh, I mean, just our flight out here Thursday morning, we had several race car drivers sitting on that commercial flight just so they could get here earlier than the teams needed to be able to walk the racetrack, to see the racetrack. We've seen, I mean, Alex and I ran into Ryan Blaney today, asked him what he was going to do. He was going to keep a keen eye on everything that he saw out of these truck races, out of the practices, just learning everything you can because it's an unknown venue.
1: And they're doing that right now and getting plenty of opportunity to see how it plays out. One thing that was interesting to me on this last restart, Chandler Smith was the leader in the control truck. He chose the inside lane to driver's left for the restart when everybody else and all the other restarts were choosing as the leader to driver's right on the front row. So that was something I thought was interesting for Chandler Smith to start driver's left on that last restart. And again, he'll be the first one to choose when the opportunity arises when we get the one to go.
0: Of course, Dave Mooney, you know, when they take the green flag and they head to you, there's the opportunity to flare out what seemingly looks to be 7 to 10 wide coming in your direction.
3: It might look like it at times, but it's certainly not, because 7 wide would require two trucks to be out of bounds and behind the walls on both sides. It's only about 3 trucks wide at most, and we tested that a couple of minutes ago, and it didn't work out well at the exit of turn 2.
1: So the field works behind the pace truck, working down towards turn 13 and 14. Pit lane will open up this time by, and we'll see if anybody elects to pit. Todd, I'm assuming there's still a fresh set of Goodyear tires down in the pit boxes for the majority of these teams. Would you dare bring your driver off the track?
2: I would bring him off the track if I'm going to run out of gas in 7.5 more miles as I need to run to get to the checker. But if I'm just thinking I'm going to make an adjustment on tires, no, I don't see that. Chandler Smith's last lap on the racetrack was the fastest lap of the day. We aren't seeing lap time degradation here. We're seeing these tires continue to run fast lap times. I don't think sticker tires will put you in a position where you can have an advantage to drive forward.
0: Pit road is open, as this will be a quickie yellow. That means that everybody can pit. Lead lap trucks and lap down trucks can pit all at the same time. Christian Eckes will take an opportunity to come down pit road. A couple of others, let's cover the Christian Eckes stop now as we have 2 laps to go in the race.
4: Christian Eckes brings that truck all the way down. He is in the second pit box, so been a bit of a struggle. He was one of the drivers that had a problem in practice today and needed to start at the back of the field. Crew going to go around to the left side of it, and you're just trying to learn. It is a set of sticker tires that are going on the Eckes truck. Here they are around to the right side of that automobile now. They certainly have enough Sunoco fuel to plug the can and got a little bit in there, and Christian Eckes is going to go down and away as the Bill McAnally team taking another crack to make another adjustment to see what they can learn for future reference on this course or similar courses as they move forward. Now they're working on the right side of the truck, a little bit up under the right front as well.
1: Christian Eckes, one of multiple trucks in practice earlier today that found the concrete barriers at one point or another, had to start towards the tail end of the field. So overtime here for the NASCAR Craftsman Truck Series, and it is 2 laps. It's a green-white checker. The green flag will come out. If they race all the way around, the leader takes the white flag, then the next flag will end it, whether it's another lap and a checkered or a caution flag. They'll freeze the field, whoever is up front, when the field is frozen, when the caution is called, they will be declared the winner. Outside of that, if the green flag flies and a caution comes out before the leader gets back around to take the white flag, we'll slow them down, re-rack them, and do it all over again.
0: Well, daylight is getting precious here in San Diego. For a lot of you listening to us, you're already emerged in darkness. Sunset is 7:59 p.m. Pacific. It is 7:14 p.m. Pacific now. So in case things get a little too rambunctious on the racetrack, we don't have much time to work with. There are considerations there. Let's hope that once we get going and once we throw this green flag and we have the two-lap sprint to the checkered flag, that we indeed do stay under the green flag and make it to the checkered flag that will be flying here in hopefully moments.
1: Before every NASCAR race, NASCAR gives all the teams and everybody the adverse conditions time. Here, since it's a military installation, 1945 is the adverse conditions time. That is 7:45 local time. And that's 30 minutes from where we are right now. So how that works, should that happen, let's hope it doesn't today, but when that time hits, then they'll go back around to the next completed lap, we'll take the white flag.
0: And then the race will be over, regardless of whatever flag flies after that. However, we're not there yet. 30 minutes before we get there, all eyes right now are on this restart. They are choosing on the backstretch. When they come to the line, the green will fly. It'll be a two-lap shootout. Alex just explained the overtime rules as well. But it's going to be a head-to-head matchup between Chandler Smith and Caden Honeycutt. We'll see how this unfolds because, again, daylight getting precious. I think patience is getting short and tempers are running long. And right now, it is down to this one shot to determine the winner of the Navy 250 here at Naval Base Coronado.
1: After the drivers chose the restart lanes, again, Chandler Smith will choose drivers left of the front row. Caden Honeycutt will go to drivers right on row number one. Tyler Reif will go to the inside drivers left of the second row. And that'll put Lane Riggs to driver's right in row number two. The drivers weave their trucks violently back and forth, trying to clean up those tires to get them as smooth as possible so those Goodyear Racing slicks, as hot as they have been, don't pick up any extra rubber out there or any kind of debris on them.
0: The field is coming to the restart. They're lining up in front of Dan Hubbard.
5: Boy, I'll tell you what, this is going to be an exciting finish. And I was just thinking to myself, if Chandler Smith more than likely will get another great restart, that's what my thinking is. But regardless of that, and whoever gets the better restart, you know, San Diego County knows, the dive bomb move is going to happen. The question is where and who's going to perform it. It's going to be an exciting restart, hopefully, to the finish of this one.
1: Field works their way up off of that final chicane. Again, control truck as they work their way towards the restart zone. To driver's left is Chandler Smith. They're there now. Green flag is in the air. Caden Honeycutt spins the tires a bit. A little smoke goes in the air. Keeps his foot in it. He's going to go side by side for the race lead on the front row. It's going to be Honeycutt with the lead by the time they get to one.
3: Caden Honeycutt gets away. Oh, they're into the wall. We got a truck into the wall, and it's one of the front runners. Big cloud of smoke as the field dodges and darts. It's Chandler Smith. He is in the fence, refires the truck, and continues on as the leaders make their way to turn three. And the side-by-side battle is on. Here's Daniel Hemric.
6: Daniel Hemric to the inside of Lane Riggs. They are wheel-to-wheel for the race lead into turn number four. Lane Riggs to the inside of Hemric. He's got the advantage. Now they drag race. Up Quay Road for the lead.
0: It is Daniel Hemric and Lane Riggs side by side for the lead into turn number five. Caden Honeycutt, Chandler Smith no longer factors in this one. Daniel Hemric will power around Lane Riggs. It is Daniel Hemric that'll lead up the back straightaway.
1: Here comes Riggs though to driver's right. Side by side under braking into turn number six. Riggs will get the lead back, but he'll overdrive the corner. Back end of his truck kicks sideways. Again, Hemric is right there as they make their way down the short straightaway. Hemric tries to open up the inside lane again, but Riggs has the lead as they head off turn number eight, headed to nine.
7: Tyler Reif trying to make this a three-way shuffle for the lead and for the win at San Diego. Off turn number nine. Here they come back to turn 10. Daniel Hemric to driver's left. Lane Riggs to driver's right. They make contact. They bounce off one another, and Tyler Reif tries to go rocketing by to the outside at turn 12.
1: Side by side, they lean on each other, swapping paint. To driver's left is Daniel Hemric. Tyler Reif for Al Neeson. Driver's right again, they touch. Working off turn number 12, they go. Headed for turn number 13, wheel to wheel for the race lead. They come to the white flag this time. Outside lane to driver's right, it's going to be Tyler Reif taking the lead away.
8: Tyler Reif brings it to turn 15. It is a tight pack of three trucks making their way in the short chute. Contact is made. Reif tries to maintain control as one car, that is Daniel Hemric, tries to shove him out of the way. And Reif does a remarkable job of maintaining the lead, being pushed all the way through the chicane.
0: It is bumper trucks coming to the white flag. Tyler Reif leads. Daniel Hemric second. Lane Riggs is third. White flag is in the air. The final lap is underway as Tyler Reif is trying to steal this one today in San Diego.
3: Swapping haymakers and trading doors over the final couple of laps. Tyler Reif trying for the upset for Al Neese and Neese Motorsports. Through turn number two, the left-hander. He's got the lead by a truck length. Right there on the back bumper. Here comes Lane Riggs for another shot.
7: Lane Riggs out of turn number three for the final time is pulled right up to the back bumper of Tyler Reif in the fight for the lead. Now they turn on the Quay Row for the final time. Racing for the top spot, it is Tyler Reif by a half a truck length over Lane Riggs. Riggs looking inside and outside, trying to find an opening to take the top spot away.
1: Working into turn number five, Tyler Reif looks in the mirror and sees Lane Riggs. He's right there. It's a two-man race on the final lap here in Coronado. Tyler Reif has the lead in the Chevrolet. The blue Ford of Lane Riggs is right there.
0: Tyler Reif's mirror is filled with Lane Riggs. The question is, how wide can he make that Chevrolet Silverado? It's Tyler Reif and Lane Riggs through turn six and seven, making their way up the back straightaway for the final time. Tyler Reif, tire rubbing, all will lead by a truck length.
7: Chevrolet versus Ford, Reif versus Riggs. The battle for the lead and for the win is on as they come off turn number nine. Tyler Reif, red, white, and green Chevrolet, opens up by a couple of truck legs, but here comes Lane Riggs. He tries to squeeze by the driver's right. Reif throws the block as they go to turn 12.
0: Here's Lane Riggs. He's sizing up Tyler Reif yet again. He closes up on the tailgate. Lane Riggs slinging his truck side to side, doing everything he can to get around Tyler Reif. Nothing doing. Tyler Reif will defend all advances. He'll lead by a truck length as they make their way out of turn 13. Riggs again is going to size him up, looking low, headed to Dan Hubbard.
8: Here they come, nose to tail, both trucks sliding around turn 15. Riggs looks briefly to the inside of Tyler Reif, nothing doing there. Oh, and Reif overshoots the chicane. He cuts the corner. We'll see how NASCAR does it. And now Lane Riggs gets by Tyler Reif. Lane Riggs leads the field to turn 16.
1: Checkered flag is in the air, and Lane Riggs, a last lap pass, will win the Navy 250 forged by the sea at Naval Base Coronado. Lane Riggs on a thrilling finish. Tyler Reif leading into the final chicane, overdrove it, had to make a complete stop and go. Lane Riggs gets the win. Daniel Hemric will be second. Kaz Grala third. Landon Lewis will be fourth. Ty Majeski rounds out the top five. Let's go to pit road.
9: It is utter shock, disbelief, and excitement as Dylan Capella radios his driver in dramatic fashion. Dylan, what is the last lap like for you? This team never gives up, and that driver just showed you just that.
10: Oh, man. There's so many times in the race where I was questioning what we had going on there at the end, and, man, I didn't think we had the tires to compete with those guys, but I love when a race like this works out. I mean, it seems like you get so many where it doesn't, but, man, just so happy for this team. Thank you to everybody on this road crew. Just a bunch of great individuals that love racing, and we're going to go win some more.
9: Congratulations. Dylan Capella winning crew chief Lane Riggs sweeps the street courses here in 2026.
0: Unbelievable ending to the Navy 250, and it's Lane Riggs winning yet again after Tyler Reif with a case of the yips coming to the checkered flag. It's Front Row Motorsports celebrating in Southern California.
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12: Sonoma, a spectacular setting for this race.
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0: Talking about a race getting turned upside down, coming to the checkered flag. Holy cow. Lane Riggs looked to be down and out. Looked that it was going to be Tyler Reif that was going to go to victory lane until he overshoots the chicane. Caden Honeycutt gets into Chandler Smith. We went from having a peaceful post-race celebration to half the field, Alex, needing therapy after the checkered flag flew on this one.
1: Yeah, we may need some security down there on the pit lane as well. There's some hacked-off drivers out there after those last couple of laps, but Lane Riggs emerges victorious, and I don't think there's too many trucks that are still rolling that don't have some kind of a mark or dent on it somewhere, somehow, after a rough and tumble race here this afternoon, and what I thought was a highly entertaining NASCAR Craftsman Truck Series Navy 250.
0: The trucks are making their way back to the pit lane, and we see damaged trucks of Chandler Smith and Caden Honeycutt. Daniel Hemric has gotten roughed up. He's got damage to his Chevy Silverado. This looks like we've just concluded a race after Martinsville or Bristol. This street course has chewed up a lot of equipment here this afternoon.
2: Yeah, and just they're not forgiving at all. Your concrete barriers either side of it, there's no runoff area to go work at. And really, we saw a great race and a lot of good racing that went on all day. But when it gets close to the checkered flag and the points being paid, nobody's going to give and everybody's going to take.
1: And that's exactly what we had happen here at the end of this one today. Now Lane Riggs will nose his blue and yellow Ford F-150 into that pit wall. His pit crew is standing on top of that giant concrete wall as he absolutely burns down those rear Goodyear tires right in front of his team. This is going to be a heck of a celebration down there. Lane Riggs had a great truck. He led the majority of the laps today, led 21 of the 53 circuits today. But most of all, he led the lap that counted the best.
0: The old country boy from Bahama, North Carolina has done it again. The first time it was in St. Petersburg, Florida back in March. Now he's come all the way out to Southern California and he's done it again. He is the son of former NASCAR Cup, O'Reilly Auto Parts, and Craftsman Truck Series driver Scott Riggs. Lots to be proud about, and Lane Riggs' lead is getting larger in the NASCAR Craftsman Truck Series, and it's been about him and Caden Honeycutt all year, Alex, and now the scales just shifted more in the favor of Lane Riggs after this performance here this afternoon.
1: Yeah, and this was a solid drive from start to finish for Lane Riggs today. There were a couple of times, Todd, we thought, oh boy, they might have thrown this race away with some decisions and some strategy, but it all paid off at the end.
2: Yeah, at the end, they just hang around, make sure you're there. They were in a position where you didn't know where it was going to play out, but Caden Honeycutt had issues on that last one. That Lane took advantage of it and put himself in position. Tyler Reif had the unfortunate situation of missing the chicane. So, Chris Wilner, you're down there in victory lane.
9: Third place here, 2-5 coverage with Kaz Grala's first truck start since 2023. Second truck for Hallmar Friesen as Stewart comes in. Kaz, how do you describe this? When you showed up today, did you ever envision you'd be sitting here with a third place finish on a naval base?
17: Well, if I'm being honest, yes. But it was a whole lot more eventful on the way to this result than I thought it was going to be. So, really fun event here. This track's badass. Very, very difficult, as you saw from all the carnage. But honestly, I think everyone did a good job with it today. This race easily could have been messier than it was. So, really fun racing. Good to knock the rust off, come out of retirement for the first time in 9 months, come grab a podium. I'll take it. We were on tires there at the end. Maybe another lap, and I think we had something for the win here, but really proud of our Hallmark Friesen team, number 62, was flying today. And grateful to Fire Department Coffee, Rudabush.com for making it happen here.
9: It was an awesome run. What a story for Kaz Grala again, who comes home with a top five finish here at Naval Base Coronado. What a story. What a run. Again, first truck race since 2023. And we'll get a quick word in with fifth place finisher Ty Majeski, who did a solid job as well. Started in the top 10 and brings home his, kind of battle-scarred Menards Ford F-150 home with a top five. Can you put today into words at all?
17: I'm just glad to get on a plane and go home, I guess. This track is unique. It was challenging for us today. I really thought the race was pretty clean, for most of it. And then at the end, sometimes these road courses get like that. Just guys up front, guys on different strategies, guys up front who aren't normally up front, with different, fuel and tires. And there's a lot of parity in the race today. And, we didn't have the best truck. I really didn't do the best job either. Made some mistakes. And, I was just kind of on knife edge all day long. But a solid run for our Menards Ford F-150 with Spam on the hood. And we'll take a top five and head to Lime Rock.
9: Spam is a little bit cooked, but he comes out of a top five finish. That's Ty Majeski.
0: Let's go to Victory Lane and hear from Lane Riggs.
4: Lane Riggs down here talking to some of the competition folks for Front Row Motorsports, a winner on this naval base. Lane, first and foremost, big picture, what does it mean to you to win this race?
18: It's just so historic, and really just not sure if we're going to do it again. So many people watching, all the hype around it. I've never been to California before this weekend. I like California now with the checkered flag, but thank you to all the fans, everybody in the Navy for letting us use their facility to put on a great, spectacular show. Like I said, I talked to people in the fan zone today, and they were like, what's NASCARs? They had no idea what it was, and I think a show like that at the end of the race, I'm pretty sure they're going to tune in next week.
4: Let's talk about the end of the race. Can you even describe the green-white checkered finish? I think you started second row, third row there, and you end up with a lead. Can you even describe what happened?
18: I really don't know what happened. I know that I think the 11 and the 38, they wrecked, and I was able to get by. Reif was out front, and Hemric was with me. We all just kind of battled there at the end. Great racing with those guys, beating and banging to the checkered flag. Both of them, we had a really good race there at the end, so I was really proud of their performance. I'm glad that they got to finish up there with us, too. Like I said, on the green-white checkered, my tires were cooked, my rear tires. I mean, I thought that we were out of it for sure. There's no chance I was going to win this race. We were just trying to salvage a top five at that point. It was sputtering the whole final lap, like down the back stretch, it ran out of fuel. So I was literally clutching in and coasting, trying to save fuel just to be able to make it back around. And then with Reif in front of me, I knew I wasn't going to outbreak him and get to his left side. So I just wanted to fake him and scare him, and he missed the corner. So it worked out for me. I've definitely been on the other side of that stick before, and I feel like my experience paid off right there and being able to play a little mind games at the end. But great job by him. Such few starts in the series to run that well. I'm really proud of that kid and everybody else that ran up front.
4: Can you just describe this season?
18: I feel like this is our year. I mean, this is a great team we have here. I feel like we were so close to the 11 last year, and this year I feel like we got just a little bit of a step up on those guys right now. We're pretty even at times, so I'm just really proud of everybody at Front Row Motorsports, Dylan Capello, Jonathan Coates, everybody on this team that worked really hard every week. This was a brand new truck for us at Front Row Motorsports, first road course truck we built. I think we're going to turn it around and take it to Lime Rock.
4: Congratulations.
18: Yep, thank you guys.
4: Lane Riggs, how about that? Picked up the win. He swept the streets. He won at St. Pete, and here he is winning on the street course here in San Diego.
1: Back to Chris Wilner.
9: Tyler Reif out here out of his Nice Motorsports truck. Tyler, one or two corners away from your first career win and just your seventh start. How do you put today's performance into words and being that close?
19: I don't think there is words. Maybe flabbergasted or mad, disappointed. I'm just so disappointed in myself that I let my head get to me. And I know definitely in the future that's never going to happen again. And I hit it perfectly 49 times, and I missed it once when it mattered. So you can't win a race with two laps to go, but you sure can on the last corner, and I lost it on the last corner. So just build from it, rewatch the race, go work on my mental when I get home to not be stressed out or worry about what's behind me and just focus on what's in front of me for the next couple.
9: What do you take away from this experience moving forward?
19: I think

0: Obviously, just how good we were. We had such a rough day. I messed up in qualifying. We're still top 15. Got really good stage points or decent stage points. Fell outside the top 20 multiple times. Drove back inside the top 10 every single time. And had a really damaged truck here and still passed Lane, Caden Honeycutt. It's very special. But just obviously, we need to look back in our post race. Like, we were one of the best trucks here. So just build on it for the next one.
1: Absolutely good perspective. Tyler Reif, what a performance. The whole pit box was losing their minds there on the final lap. Comes up short, but won't be the last time we will be talking about Tyler Reif getting to a win here.
2: No, we won't. Tyler Reif, at the moment, unofficially being credited with a 19th place finish. So let's let you know where your favorite driver finished the Navy 250.
3: Lane Riggs wins. Daniel Hemric second. Kaz Grala third. Landon Lewis fourth. And Ty Majeski fifth. Justin Haley, a good run for that Ram effort today in colleague racing. He finished in sixth. Butterbean Queen in seventh. Ben Rhodes was eighth. Christian Eckes ninth. And Gio Ruggiero in tenth.
2: 11th, Mini Tyrell. Tanner Gray was 12th. 13th was Chris Wright. 14th is Adam Andretti. 15th, Cole Butcher. 16th is Brendan Gaughan. 17th, Austin Varco. 18th, Parker Kligerman. 19th, Tyler Reif. And 20th, Frankie Muniz.
3: Andres Perez was 21st. Chandler Smith was 22nd. Caden Honeycutt in 23rd. Connor Mosack was 24th. And Justin Marks in 25th. Dawson Sutton was 26th. Jackson Lee in 27th. Nathan Nicholson, 28th. Grant Enfinger, 29th. And Jimmy Johnson finished in 30th.
2: 31st, Tyler Anker. 32nd, Jake Garcia. 33rd, Stuart Friesen. Jamie McMurray, 34th. And Corey LaJoy finished today's race in 35th.
3: Tell you what, this has been quite a day here on Naval Base Coronado. If today is an indicator of tomorrow and Sunday, we might want to buckle up and pull an extra tug here on the belts. Let's go back trackside to Chris.
1: Top five run for Landon Lewis. So a couple of Nice trucks had an opportunity there at the end. How would you evaluate your day? You were just talking to Ron Hornaday Jr. here. It was relatively smooth, and then things got chaotic there in overtime.
4: Yeah, it was definitely a grind today. I put myself behind in qualifying. Qualified ninth, but I hit the wall. So had to start from the rear and just battled our way into the top 10 in the stage one and then got to top 10 in stage two. And we were just right there and honestly just dodged all the carnage and tried to stay out of the wrecks, trying to pick the right lane. But I thought we had a shot right there. If I could have got past the 19 and the 62, I thought that I had a good shot at possibly winning because I knew the 34 and the 42 were probably going to get together. But I just come up a few spots short. But again, career best finish today, and just take the positives out of it and move on to the next one.
1: A really good day. And like you said, career best day for Landon Lewis, Steve Post, who comes home in the top five.
5: Daniel Hemric down here debriefing. Another top five finish for Daniel here. Daniel, can you kind of just take us through the end of that race? You were in the hunt there, ended up with a top five finish. How we kind of ended up where you ended up here today?
6: Just a lot of fight. Appreciate Kevin Bellicourt. Everyone knows number 19, Napa Auto Care Silverado. They just put a tremendous effort in. I got the wall there in second practice, so they had a lot of work to do to get the body repaired, and everyone came together on the Smackdown Hillman team to do that. And we talked about what we wanted to do strategy-wise, and it almost worked the way we wanted to. In the end of the day, no matter what strategy you're on, you just got to be in those first three or four rows to have a shot as the laps wind down. And that's where we found ourselves again. So I'm grateful for that. Grateful for the opportunity to continue to trust the process and work on the process every week. Like I said, those last couple restarts, you're in the fight. You can see the front couple rows, and you got as good a chance as anybody. And I'm not sure what happened to 38, and he had a situation there off of one, and the window opened, so I took it. And, just wanted to race it out with those guys. So we were. I know it had to be a good show. Wish I could have got maybe 3 or 4 feet further ahead to get a little more leverage in certain situations. And then I just misjudged the 42 and got into him with the right front tire. They're coming to the bus stop right for the white flag, and from then on we had a tire going down. So it's bittersweet to run second, but I'm very grateful that we were able to get back to the start finish line at all, considering what happened here. So just a lot of fight.
5: A lot of fight. Flat tire, beat up truck, but a second place finish for Daniel Hemric.
2: Final thoughts of the Navy 250 forged by the sea. Todd Gordon?
7: I think what we saw today is a prelude to what the weekend's got. We've got spectacular racing coming the next 2 days. We saw it in practice. We saw it in the truck qualifying and the truck race, we've got a lot to look forward to from this circuit here.
2: Motor Racing Network will be with you tomorrow at 2:30 p.m. Eastern Time for NASCAR Cup Series pole qualifying. That'll be, again, 2:30 p.m. Eastern. And then at 4:30 Eastern tomorrow, the NASCAR O'Reilly Auto Parts Series will race the United Rentals Driven to Serve 250, 4:30 p.m. Eastern Time. Big thanks to everybody had a hand in the broadcast today out on the turn.

0: Burns, Dave Moody, you had Tim Catalfamo, Kurt Becker and Dan Hubbard on the pit lane, Steve Post and Chris Wilner. On behalf of Todd Gordon and Mike Bagley, I'm Alex Hayden. Collectively, we with the NASCAR Racing Network congratulate Lane Riggs. He's won the Navy 250 forged by the sea from Coronado.
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is prohibited. Today's broadcast was directed by Ryan Horn. Associate producer, Pat Jagers. 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
3: For the third time in 2026, NASCAR Cup Series teams are getting ready to go road course racing today at Naval Base Coronado in San Diego County. Hello, everybody. Welcome to Motor Racing Network's coverage of qualifying for the Andrel 250. Mike Bagley, Alex Hayden, Todd Gordon joining you. Topside Alex will join us in a few moments. This is a street course on a naval base that has been transitioned into a 3.4-mile, 16-turn road course. We've had practice already. He did that a day ago. Now it's all about laying down the fastest lap and getting a good starting position for tomorrow's Andrel 250. Todd Gordon, we've raced on street courses before, obviously, in Chicago, Illinois, downtown Chicago, in Grant Park. But this street course, way different from what we experienced the last in the Windy City.
4: In great ways, but yes, very different. There is some elevation change here that I didn't think we'd see on an island in San Diego, but there is. Actually see air. The car's getting four tires off the ground at times. Very different surfaces all the way around this 3.4-mile circuit. We've got concrete. We've got old concrete. We've got new asphalt. We've got old asphalt. Varying amounts of grip bring challenges to all these drivers and all the braking zones as well.
3: We've got four gentlemen in the corners who will be joining us for our coverage of qualifying. Dave Moody, Tim Catalfamo, Kurt Becker, and Dan Hubbard. Plus, we've got Steve Post and Chris Wilner in the pits and the garage as the Group 1 cars have just pulled out onto this road course. Let's check in first with Steve Post of Halstead, Pennsylvania. Postman?
5: Yes, indeed. A beautiful, beautiful day here. San Diego weather is what we're having here. Absolutely 72 degrees and picture perfect as far as the weather goes. And cars rolling out on the speedway right now. The first group of cars up on the racetrack. A lot of people watching and seeing what this racetrack does. We had 50 minutes of practice yesterday, and we learned that tire wear is significant, and we learned that this track is very sketchy and very bumpy in a lot of places. So what did the teams learn overnight, and how do they apply it to a qualifying run? That's what we're going to find out here today. We've even had some teams suggest that maybe this is just a glorified practice session. If they don't feel they have a run for a top 10, go out and get a few laps and learn more about your race car. So a lot of different things on the agenda here today, and a lot of things that these teams are working on digesting from yesterday's practice session today. Just another layer. Qualifying will set your starting position, but also give you a little bit more knowledge of this very, very technical, very, very tricky, very challenging racetrack we have here this weekend.
3: Also joining the postman on the pit lane, Chris Wilner of

0: Carmel, Indiana.
1: Yes, and Group 1 cars out on the racetrack and just starting to watch kind of what the game plans are for a lot of these different teams. For Group 1, what some of the teams have told me this morning, including Joe Gibbs Racing with Christopher Bell and then in 2311 with Corey Heim, is the later they go out, the better. Some of this racetrack has got some of the marbles from the NASCAR Rally Auto Parts Series that laid rubber during their qualifying session, so an opportunity to now let some of these early group cars get the racetrack in prime position, because with the tire wear that we saw yesterday in that 50-minute practice session, you really basically have one shot at this. One good qualifying lap before the tire deck starts to get into effect. So a lot of the teams now seeing what these first couple of cars on the racetrack are doing, but for Corey Heim, Christopher Bell, they're just kind of biding their time in this first 20-minute session, but anxiously waiting to see what they can do. But again, it's going to come down to one lap, so basically one shot at it here in qualifying.
0: Thank you, Chris. Thank you, Postman. Got a couple of cars already on the racetrack. AJ Allmendinger and Ty Dillon have taken basically an investigation lap and have come back to pit road. Jimmy Johnson is about to go out as well. Here are the Group 1 cars. Kevin Magnussen, former F1 standout. Jimmy Johnson, Corey Heim in this group, along with Noah Gregson, Zane Smith, Josh Berry, Ty Dillon, Cody Ware, Brad Keselowski, Joey Logano, Alex Bowman, Cole Custer, Connor Zilich, Austin Dillon, Shane Van Gisbergen, Ryan Preece, Allmendinger, Christopher Bell, Todd Gilliland, Austin Hill. They are the 20 cars in Group 1 of qualifying. The track is open now, and there's a school of thought that it will be towards the end of this Group 1 session where everybody will try to make that bonsai run to try to get that good starting spot for tomorrow's Anduril 250. From Naval Base Coronado in San Diego, this is the Motor Racing Network, the voice of NASCAR.
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0: Welcome back to Naval Base Coronado. NASCAR Cup Series qualifying underway. One car on the racetrack right now. That would be Jimmy Johnson coming back in the Carvana Toyota Camry, obviously driving for Legacy Motor Club. Let's take you for a lap around this 3.4-mile road course. We mentioned how it is on this Naval Base installation. Start-finish line located on 4th Street. When they cross the start-finish line, they will make a gentle bend to the right. That'll be turn one. That will drop them onto Stockdale Boulevard. First elevation change is there and positioned for Motor Racing Network in turns 1, 2, and 3. Let's bring in Dave Moody of Barry, Vermont.
8: Thank you, Mike Bagley. Good afternoon, everybody. What a beautiful day here in San Diego, California, but then again, aren't they all? Mike already told you about turn 1, a fairly gradual sweeping right-hand turn with a little bit of an elevation change right at the end. These cars will crest the hill on Stockdale Boulevard, and that's where all the exciting photography has come from this weekend. They will actually leave the ground only by an inch or two, but all four wheels off the ground as they hit the peak on Stockdale Avenue. They'll come surging down toward turn number two, which is a flat, hard 90 degree right hander, heavy braking and down to second gear, then a short straightaway here on Rogers Road right at our feet, then on to turn number three, which is another hard left hand turn, heavy braking, second gear at best, out onto Quay Road, past the aircraft carrier. Yes, the aircraft carrier that is parked right to our right here in San Diego. When they exit turn number three, they'll come to the attention of Tim Catalfamo.
5: Thank you very much, Dave Moody. Good afternoon, everyone. Here in turns three, four, and into turn number five this weekend here at Naval Base Coronado in beautiful San Diego. That aircraft carrier that Dave was talking about is the USS Carl Vinson, which is, of course, docked just parallel to Quay Road, which drivers will hit when they exit that left-hander in turn number three and then race down into the bend, turn number four, which bends to the right for the drivers. This section of the track, more of the scenic route, if you will. You have the Pacific Ocean off there. Of course, you have the aircraft carrier that is docked. Just some really pretty picturesque views that the drivers will have as they work their way through this section. Now, when they head into turn number four, I mentioned that corner is a right-hand corner. We saw yesterday in the Craftsman Truck Series race, drivers sometimes got a little bit offline and ran into some trouble because it is a very long corner that the drivers will have, and it is a little bit rough. The section of this track has got some manhole covers in it. It also has some storm grates, and if you hit that the wrong way with your car, it could upset the balance, and we saw that really become a problem yesterday, especially on the restarts during the Craftsman Truck Series race. Once they exit turn number four, they will head again on Quay Road, uphill ever so slightly, and race into turn number five.
9: And turn number five is known as Carrier Corner up there. It's a left-hand turn where the drivers make the sweeping onto the backstretch, which is Row Road, making their way up alongside the shoreline here on Naval Base Coronado. It gets all the way up to fifth gear. They are really down there. Speeds over 150 miles per hour before they have to roll out of the throttle, stab the brakes, and set up for a right-hand turn number six, a quick lefty to turn number seven over there. That goes on to Softly Street. That Softly Street is also a very quick straightaway. Quickly on the throttle and right back on the brakes, downshifting again to second gear, setting up for a 90-degree turn number eight. That is a flat corner. That downhill run right into turn number nine and into the view of Kurt Becker from Altamont, Illinois.
10: And thank you, Alex. And we are positioned on the airfield portion of the course. As we glance to our right, the hangars that house the various aircraft. And we're, of course, going to focus on turns 9, 10, 11, and 12 in the shadow of those aircraft hangars. Turn number nine, that is a hard right-hander. It's down to second gear. Off that corner, turn 10 is right at our feet. And that turn will be a quick left-hander. Another quick jog to the right is where we find turn 11, and then a short chute that leads off this portion of the racetrack, heads down into turn number 12, turn 12 being a left-hander. Good passing portions of the racetrack under race conditions, and maybe a spot where drivers can find a preferred line as they get set for their qualifying runs here today.
9: Turn number 12 is a bit of a chicane here at the Naval Base Coronado. As Kurt mentioned, the first of it is a left-hand turn, then it'll quickly snap the car back to driver's right, a quick stab of the throttle before they go right back to driver's left. Turn 12, 12A and B, and then another short straightaway before they go to a relatively high-speed left-hand turn number 13. More of a bend than it is a turn before they roll out of the throttle yet again, set up for a right-hand turn number 14. From there, heading to turn number 15, they come into the view of Dan Hubbard from Anaheim, California.
11: Well, thank you, Alex, and good afternoon, everybody. I'm about 200 yards from turn 15. That's a flat-out second-gear corner that leads the drivers to a short straightaway where they will touch third-gear momentarily before giving that brake pedal a healthy stab, downshift from third down to first gear, and get into the second chicane at Coronado. Now, this has been a challenge for all the drivers in all three series so far this weekend. They are overshooting the chicane, cutting the corners, or bypassing it altogether because they've missed their marks for both braking and shifting, marks that are necessary for the quick left, then two quick rights, and a quick left. I'll be here during this qualifying session to tell you who makes the chicane and who doesn't. Afterwards, the field will swing out wide to drivers right, and they will set up for the final turn, turn 16, and that's where our anchors Alex Hayden, Mike Bagley, and Todd Gordon will pick up the action.
0: And that is a lap around Naval Base Coronado. Now, Kevin Magnuson is on the racetrack, Jimmy Johnson out there as well. Only two of the 20 cars have taken a lap so far. Interesting strategies already in play for qualifying for the Anduril 250. From Naval Base Coronado in San Diego, this is the Motor Racing Network, the voice of NASCAR.
12: You've never been one to idly watch someone else do something for you.

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6: Welcome back to Naval Base Coronado. NASCAR Cup Series qualifying underway. And Alex, we're starting to see some movement on the pit lane.
7: Yeah, we are, Todd. This is something that you and I and the rest of the team talked about a little earlier today, about the strategy of all of this, the way qualifying is done on the road course. And now these drivers are beginning to pop the clutch and roll out the pit lane.
8: Yeah, it always seems like at the end of the session is when the racetrack has the most speed. So every crew chief out there has that same notebook working from history. You want to roll early enough that you have an opportunity, if there's a caution or somebody goes off course, that you can reset and go back out, but you want to be late in the session. So we're approaching on just inside of 6 minutes left in the session. This is where I thought that it would get busy, and we see a load line of cars lining up off pit road to start rolling.
6: 5 minutes and 30 seconds remain in Group 1, and indeed, line them up, cue them up, and turn them loose. That's exactly what's happening now. They are leaving the pit lane. They will be taking a lap, and there is an alternate start-finish line that will obviously time these cars and will start and end their lap before they get back to pit road. And, Alex, we had heard that this strategy was going to be in play. The only two that did not go along with that are Kevin Magnussen, who's driving the Project 91 entry for Trackhouse Racing, and Jimmy Johnson, who is driving an Effort 4 Legacy Motor Club this weekend.
7: And Kevin Magnussen making his NASCAR debut here this weekend in that Project 91 car. He's got over 180 Formula One starts. He's also currently driver with the BMW factory team in the World Endurance Challenge Cup. So he is certainly a driver that understands how to get around road courses, but never done it in a NASCAR Cup Series car. So I guess now the big question, guys, is everybody rolling at the same time? Is there going to be clean racetrack?
6: And that is a valid question. You know, you mentioned that that's a part of the quote-unquote strategy, Todd, but what if you wait, and then go out, and then you're in the middle of your lap, and something happens? You've just thrown away your qualifying effort. That's a big risk versus reward, no?
8: And that's part of why you want to roll here with, like most of these guys have, with 5.5, 6 minutes to go. You want the opportunity, so if there is a situation that if they lock the clock out, you still have to roll around 3.2 miles of this race course to get to that alternate start. Maybe it's not 3.2, but it's more than 3 miles to get to that alternate start finish line. And you've got to have the time to be able to do that under speed.
7: So one of the things, too, we've learned from practice yesterday are the tires that Goodyear brings are outstanding, of course, but they're designed to basically give up grip as you run. This is a long way around on your outlap off the pit lane. How hard can you afford to be on those tires before you actually trip the timing lights to begin your actual qualifying lap, knowing that you don't want to abuse them too soon?
8: There's a balance point there, because you want to get enough energy into the tire that you have it warmed up to where it wants to be, but you don't want to, like you said, talk about overusing the tire and taking the good out of it. I talked to several crew chiefs in the garage, and they plan on having this set of scuffs from qualifying into the race allotment, so they want to make sure that they keep as much good in the tire, but they want to have it up to the temperature they need it to be to really fire off and get the best lap out of it.
6: We are now seeing drivers queue up everything, cross start finish line, and hammer down mode. Shane Van Gisbergen is at full throttle. Here he goes into turn number one. Let's follow SVG around this race course.
9: Shane Van Gisbergen, the standard to which all others aspire on road and street courses here in the NASCAR Cup Series. He executes turn two perfectly. Back on the hammer. We'll come down that short chute on Rogers Road. Shane

0: Gisbergen now working his lap, hoping to get a good qualifying time and set a standard for everybody else.
1: Shane Van Gisbergen through turn number four, headed up the long road to Quay Road. He's got Connor Zillich a couple of car lengths in front of him. Other traffic now has cleared my section as well.
2: Making their way up the straightaway, headed turn number five. Here comes Shane Van Gisbergen, Connor Zillich, a couple of Red Bull cars. Zillich's is predominantly navy blue. He's going to pull to driver's left and let Shane Van Gisbergen go screaming on by to driver's right. SVG sets up for turn six.
3: Here he comes into turn number six now. Connor Zillich yielding to him. Also a couple of other cars that are on a heater right now, including Alex Bowman. SVG through turn number eight, up the back side of the course, into that short straightaway that Alex just described, leading to the left-hander in turn nine.
4: Just ahead of this group, you've got Jimmy Johnson and also Cole Custer, who have just worked their way off the corner. Shane Van Gisbergen now follows suit. The car wiggles just a bit off turn number nine. Nothing unusual from what we've seen so far here this weekend. Van Gisbergen glides off the end of the short chute. He'll make the left-hander, and he is on his way to turn 12.
3: He indeed is in turn 12, which that little kink over there on the backside of the course is 12, 12A, and 12B. He will clear that set of corners. That'll set him up for the run into turn 13. That's a bend to the left. And then when he comes to turn 14, that's a hard right-hander that will lead him to the kink in turn 15. He continues to make his way around the course.

0: Justin Dillon got into the back of his brother Ty Dillon in turn number 12, as it looks like Shane Van Gisbergen, Dave, may have gone off the course in turn number 2.
1: Well, he didn't go entirely off the course, but he overshot the runway coming into turn number 2, locked it down short of the tire barrier, no contact made, but the lap certainly ruined for SVG. He's going to lay over to the left-hand side of the racetrack, let the machines of Noah Gregson and a handful of others make past him.
2: Well, he did put in that hot lap of record, and time has expired for Group 1, and indeed, at least in this portion of qualifying, SVG has gone to the top of the leaderboard.
0: The cars that have already passed the alternate start-finish line still have an opportunity to advance their position, even though time has expired. They've got to do that, and they've got some work to do to try to catch SVG.
3: Yeah, you get an opportunity to come back to see the red and black. So if you've started the lap, even if it's 2 seconds before the time expires that you've been through that alternate start-finish line, you get to finish that lap. And that's the timing everybody's on. The race course has a lot of vehicles on it right now.
4: Everybody working their way on this, what will be the final lap. And as Todd mentioned, even though time has expired, when they pass that start-finish line, that alternate start-finish line, they can still go all the way around and complete this lap of record. SVG number 1, Zane Smith, Todd Gilliland, Ryan Preece, and Austin Hill, the top 5. Now we'll wait to see if any of these laps that happened right at the conclusion that are still underway are able to knock SVG off the number 1 spot.
0: That alternate start-finish line is right at the exit of turn number 15. And Dan Hubbard, there's just been a few cars still screaming their way towards you.
5: Here they come on that short chute just prior to the chicane. You have two cars, Cole Custer and Jimmy Johnson. They get through, maybe not all that quickly. Jimmy Johnson way off throttle, but Cole Custer powers his way off the chicane, headed to turn 16.
4: Cole Custer now wrapping up his lap. No changes atop the leaderboard. Everybody coming back to that alternate start-finish line, which is located just off turn 14, right before Dan Hubbard's broadcasting position. And here they come, wrapping up their spot. Group 2 cars are queued up and ready to go. Once Group 1 wraps up, they'll take their turn. And it will be a very brief opportunity to set their lap of record for tomorrow's Anduril 250.
0: A couple of drivers taking advantage of that final opportunity to increase their position. As we sit, Shane Van Gisbergen atop the leaderboard. Zane Smith, the Huntington Beach, California native, goes to second, and his team mate from Front Row Motorsports, Todd Gilliland, a good run. He's third. Ryan Preece to fourth, and Connor Zilich is fifth.
4: SVG brings his car to pit road as the number one driver. Alex just gave you the top 5. Running in sixth, Austin Hill. Corey Heim in seventh. Eighth is A.J. Allmendinger. Ninth is Austin Dillon. And tenth is Joey Logano.
0: 11th, Alex Bowman. Kevin Magnussen, a respectable 12th. Cole Custer, 13th. Brad Keselowski, 14th. Noah Gregson, 15th. Ty Dillon, 16th. Josh Berry, 17th. 18th in the running order was Jimmy Johnson. Christopher Bell, 19th, and Cody Ware, 20th.
4: Group 1 is done. Group 2 coming up as qualifying continues. From Naval Base Coronado in San Diego, this is the Motor Racing Network, the voice of NASCAR.
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6: Group 1 qualifying is done for the Anduril 250. So far, Shane Van Gisbergen sits on top of the leaderboard. Let's check in with Chris in the pits.
7: Yeah, here down listening to some of the team communications as the Group 1 drivers were done. We talked about the kind of scuffle to get all these drivers and cars out at the very last minute just to kind of see what's going on. And we'll get a word here with Tyler Allen, crew chief for Ty Gibbs, who was really good yesterday in practice. So, Tyler, real quick, let me get your thoughts on what you saw in the first group. How do you decide when to go and not be in the kind of midst of the chaos trying to get a lap in?
8: Yeah, that's typical gamesmanship, I think. Typically you have a couple of waves, the cars go out and they'll clean up the racetrack, and it makes sense. It tends to pick up. But when you have that huge group go out, it's not much better. So we'll see what we do here.
7: Where's the fire off speed with your Toyota? And he's actually going to get plugged back in because Ty Gibbs is set to get buckled in. They need some final words of debrief. But you guys heard it a little bit. There's a little bit of chess going on, and we'll see if it pays off for this group that's been really good in practice yesterday.
9: You normally call it a high-speed game of chicken, but in this case, there's no movement. You're just standing around. Is that kind of what you're up against, Todd? The competition as far as the crew chiefs and the teams down there on when to send your driver on the track?
10: Okay, you're trying to put yourself, your driver, in the best position to make speed and just trying to figure out where that place is. And obviously, SVG, he's got pace no matter when. But he rolled out early with a clean racetrack. Not early, but on the front side of the window at the end of the session, and put himself in a great position with a pretty good lap there.
6: Let's get the lay of the land from Steve Post. Postman?
11: Down here just watching as some of the crew chiefs and drivers debrief after that first session. Really interesting to hear, listening to Connor Zilich on the radio. Connor just said, "What did you do to the air pressure?" And Randall Burnett said, "You know, it's exactly right where it was yesterday, just a little bit less in the rear tires." And Connor said, "I had no grip on lap one." And it is just a huge, huge challenge out there. So right now, grip seems to be the case. Listening to some of the other communications on this practice session, again, a lot of the discussions were at 5 minutes, we're at 4 minutes, when you go out. I actually heard Cole Custer's crew chief, Aaron Schaefer, say, "I'm thinking we might need to go out at 9. Now, they did not do that. They went out a little bit later on. He said, "I think we might need to consider going out at 9 minutes remaining to get some free space." So right now, a whole lot of debrief going on and a whole lot of trying to scratch your head and figure out this racetrack, figure out when to go out on this racetrack, and figure out what you need to do to get a good, fast qualifying lap here in group number two now for the drivers getting ready to go out on the track.
9: It's hard to get a gauge, Todd Gordon, on track surfaces on any given racetrack. There tends to be a history because we've raced at, for instance, Michigan or Pocono. We've raced there for years, and you have a notebook. When you come to a place like this for the very first time, we're running on city streets, we're running on tarmacs from the airport side of things and the Naval Air Station. What are the challenges of trying to figure out how to set a race car up, specifically air pressures?
10: It's a guess. It's a guess as you work forward, and you know, you hope that you had the opportunity that 15-minute practice to make a mock qualifying run at the end of it, but it's only one lap, and you know, trying to understand what happens with sunlight and how the surface here kind of transitions as it gets warmer or colder, and then with no cars out there to clean the racetrack, the run you made yesterday, you made it with all the race cars out there for 45 minutes ahead of that. Now we've got a racetrack that's kind of sat, it's had a truck race on it, and we're just trying to figure out where it is. The fact that Connor Zilich felt like he had no grip, that may be the same for everybody. It's just something

0: you don't have a history to say, hey, anticipate that we've lost this much pace, you're going to lose this much grip, and that's going to be what you're targeting.
1: Track is open for Group 2. Let's run you down the cars who will participate in this portion of qualifying. Riley Herbst, first out in Group 2, or the first eligible driver to pull up onto the street course. Bubba Wallace, Michael McDowell is going to qualify in Group 2, along with Ricky Stenhouse Jr., Carson Hocevar, Austin Cindric, and Ross Chastain.
2: Along with Chase Briscoe, Daniel Suarez, John Hunter Nemechek, Chase Elliott, Eric Jones, Ryan Blaney, Ty Gibbs, Chris Buescher, William Byron, Kyle Larson, Tyler Reddick, and Denny Hamlin.
1: Here's a stat of the day for you. NASCAR road course winners in the NASCAR Cup Series. There are 17 of them in one form or fashion. We've already witnessed five of them qualify so far, but this group too is stacked with road course racing prowess and expertise.
0: Yeah, I mean, you look at this and the opportunities we have. This is different than what we had years ago when we only had two. I mean, we had as many as six or seven road course races, but we have a lot of talent that can turn both left and right, and we've got other people here that I think could be in line to put a win together. So you're 17. It's a stacked field. A lot of guys that would love to win this inaugural race here at San Diego.
2: And there are seven of those drivers that are here today that got their first career Cup Series win on a road course. Those drivers are A.J. Allmendinger, Chase Elliott, Christopher Bell, Ross Chastain, Daniel Suarez, Tyler Reddick, and Shane Van Gisbergen.
1: Let's pause 10 seconds for station identification on the Motor Racing Network. NASCAR Cup Series qualifying underway at Naval Base Coronado. Motor Racing Network is on the air with coverage. Mike Bagley, Alex Hayden, Todd Gordon joining you from the booth. We've got Dave Moody, Tim Catalfamo, Kurt Becker, and Dan Hubbard in the corners. Steve Post and Chris Wilner in the pits and in the garage. Shane Van Gisbergen is the driver that leads the way so far. Zane Smith is second, Todd Gilliland third, Ryan Preece fourth, Connor Zilich is fifth. However, those numbers are about to shuffle as the Group 2 cars are just pulling out onto the course, coming up to speed, and they're about to be setting their lap of record here momentarily.
2: Much different than what we saw in Group 1, where the track was fairly a ghost town, quite honestly, the first 10 or so minutes. Looks like we've got a handful of race cars that are on the track right off the bat, going to try to come up to speed and get things going. Those drivers include Ty Gibbs, who's out there in his Monster Energy Toyota. Denny Hamlin is on the track as well. John Hunter Nemechek is on the track. Riley Herbst, Carson Hocevar among those that are now coming around, clicking off the timeline and the alternate start-finish line just off of turn number 15 as they begin their hot lap here in qualifying. Mike, looks like Ty Gibbs and Denny Hamlin are the first two to do it.
1: Let's check in with Steve Post.
3: Shane Van Gisbergen down here. Shane, your take on your lap qualifying here in the first group.
4: Yeah, very average. Unfortunately, so a bit pissed at myself leaving so much time.
3: Oh, Eric Jones got a problem there.
4: Yeah, that doesn't sound good. Yeah, I wish I could go again, but obviously the tires don't have the grip, and yeah, I'm sure someone will beat it, but it'll be a decent spot. But hey, happy my car's good. I'm just pissed at myself.
3: There we go. That's Shane Van Gisbergen, and the noise down here as they rattle down the front straightaway is significant down here. Chris Wilder, who have you caught up with?
5: Joey Logano is out of the race car after group number one. Joey, how would you assess qualifying? It's tough going in group number one and then the chaos getting out on the racetrack.
6: Yeah, it wasn't everything we hoped for there. I didn't get the best of laps, and cars a lot freer than I was expecting, and just got to get a real clean one. So, well, the agony of watching a second group isn't too much fun either, but part of not having a good run last week.
5: From yesterday to today, what are the biggest challenges of this 3.4-mile road course in your perspective?
6: From the moment you walk into this joint, it's a challenge. The bumps are brutal, but different textures are probably the biggest thing. The textures of the racetrack, there's places there's a lot of grip and places there's no grip, and understanding what you can do in those spots are pretty important.
5: Appreciate it. That's Joey Logano. Going to dive back into the SMT data, watching the rest of his Team Penske group. Ryan Blaney still here on the pit lane, getting ready to be released. And one thing to note in group number one, Christopher Bell did tack the wall with the right front. Crew Chief Adam Stevens and the whole team diagnosing some of that damage. They were looking at the right front, almost just above the splitter, also part of the Goodyear Eagle tire logo was rubbed off the right front, so something to keep an eye on here for Christopher Bell after that group number one session.
2: He's not the only one to catch the wall. Here in group two, two drivers have done it already. Riley Herbst hit the wall coming out of turn number 16, as did Eric Jones, and they were basically separated by about 10 car lengths apiece when they came up off of turn number 16. NASCAR Cup Series practice and qualifying coverage on MRN is presented by E3 Spark Plugs. 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Forget pit stops, too. E3 gives you maximum fuel efficiency for more miles on the road and less time at the pump. 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From Naval Base Coronado in San Diego, this is the Motor Racing Network, the voice of NASCAR.
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8: I enjoy coming here. I look forward to coming here. You got to race the track as much as you do the competitors here.
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2: We welcome you back to Naval Base Coronado. On the track right now, one car, and that's Tyler Reddick. Tyler Reddick makes his way around the course as he's getting set to come around to trip the lights and take his first qualifying lap of time.
1: Eric Jones has had a problem on the racetrack. Steve Post, what's the update?
3: The update is damage on the right side, and I believe they just said the upper control arm is damaged on the race car. So he got on the wall pretty hard. You actually heard Shane Van Gisbergen when we were talking to him. Just he acknowledged that that was a hard hit, and he certainly got into it. So Eric, it's been a struggle since they landed out here. They came here and thought they had a really good plan, had some really good thoughts as what they were going to do, and he said they just missed it. I actually talked to team owner Jimmy Johnson and said they, on some of their sim work, went down a rabbit hole that didn't really give them what they were looking for in the braking package, which kind of made it a challenge yesterday. Eric said John Hunter Nemechek was fair yesterday, and so they've kind of leaned to that direction, but unfortunately, as John Hunter Nemechek is the driver that fires that car, getting ready to go back out on the speedway. Unfortunately for Eric Jones, out there trying to get a good quick lap, he has really dinged up the right side of this Dollar Tree Toyota. A lot of damage over the fender, the rear of the car, a little bit on the front as well, and like I said, I believe there's a significant suspension damage up under there, so we'll have to see what Justin Alexander and this crew do overnight, but they got some work to do on the race car and some work to do on trying to find some speed in this race car as well.
2: So we continue to watch a handful of cars on the track. Daniel Suarez, Chase Briscoe, Ricky Stenhouse Jr., Bubba Wallace, Michael McDowell have all gone on the racetrack.
1: Todd, there's been a debate and a discussion this week in the industry about the qualifying metric, how the qualifying order is determined, Group 1 versus Group 2. What are the advantages and disadvantages of Group 1 versus the advantages, disadvantages of Group 2?
0: Well, I mean, there's several pieces of this that play forward. Being in Group 2 typically is the better group, and that's, you're rewarded with that opportunity by having good finishes and good points position. When you look at the metric, 70% of the metric is the car's position of finish, the race prior, and 30% of it is a car's position in points for the year to the total. So that metric kind of goes together, and being in Group 2, in practice, you get a more realistically rubbered racetrack because Group 1 actually laid rubber in the racetrack. Being in Group 2 for qualifying, typically you get a cleaner racetrack because the Group 1 cars actually clean the racetrack off. Now, being here at Naval Base Coronado, this is different because the groups, you're kind of looking for the racetrack to get cleaned up. And this second group should be a little bit faster just because we had a truck race yesterday. The first group actually laid cup rubber down and are cleaning it up. And with going one lap and then kind of coming back in, there's the opportunity for the racetrack to be clean.
2: Now, Tyler Reddick went on the track, but he went immediately right back to pit road. He never really went up to speed, and he's gone back to the pit lane, so he never started his actual qualifying lap.
0: And this could be as easy as he was trying to build.

0: full speed coming to take the green, the car balance didn't feel good to him. And as we talked about, you know, with Ty Gibbs, he felt like he was loose and wondered if he could go faster if he had an adjustment on it, but the tire wasn't going to be as good. Tyler Reddick, realizing that before he gets going, it could be coming back to pit road to make an adjustment.
1: Chris Wilner can follow up.
2: And that's exactly what Billy Scott, the crew chief, was talking with Tyler Reddick about. He kind of said, Tyler, go ahead and get up to speed, see where it's at before you get to the alternate start-finish line. And it was not to the liking for Tyler, hurting a lot of the Toyotas very, very loose. So they opted to come down before that tire life starts to go away on a qualifying lap, make an adjustment here. That's kind of the predicament now the Joe Gibbs Racing Toyotas are in. Ty Gibbs, Denny Hamlin brought their cars in. Very ill handling, skating the rears is what Ty Gibbs was talking about, but again, they already completed a lap, and so now the question is, can you even pick up anything else with the tires already with a qualifying lap? And so both those Toyotas still sitting here with the hoods up. Looks like Denny Hamlin also has a little scuff on the right rear wheel well as well, so we'll see if they go back out. But that's the struggle. If you don't have what you have, or if you don't get what you can get on that first lap, they're not sure if they can get anything more if they try to go back out.
3: One driver that's on the gas right now is Chase Briscoe. He makes his lap around Naval Base Coronado. Also, Michael McDowell is hammered down in full throttle. Let's pick up Michael McDowell on the course.
4: Michael McDowell just leaving turn number 4, racing up the long straightaway on Quay Road to turn number 5. He's all by himself right now, under braking, heading into that fifth corner.
1: Michael McDowell, who's won on the road course at the Indianapolis Motor Speedway a couple of years back, trying to figure out a way to get the best lap in of record. Shane Van Gisbergen holds that honor at the moment. McDowell will race his way up the backside of the race course, sets up for turns 6 and 7 right now.
3: Now he's going to hang a left onto Softly Street, and he will make his way up that short straightaway, and here he is. He is at full throttle now, downshifting for the left-hander turn 8, which will lead him to the Coronado chicane.
4: Michael McDowell in the Defense Unicorns Chevrolet this weekend. Light blue and black, the scheme on that car, as he now comes off turn number 9, works his way quickly through the jog of turns 10 and turn 11, lets the car just kind of float down into turn number 12. Michael McDowell on his qualifying run.
3: Working his way through the Paula Casino portion of this course, that's turn 12, 12A. Now he'll empty onto the straightaway there, that'll lead to turns 14 and 15. Dan Hubbard waiting for that Chevrolet to come to the alternate start finish line. Here he comes through 13, setting up for turn 14 right now.
5: Michael McDowell, quite comfortable on road courses, executes the left-hand turn 15, sliding the car almost all the way to the wall to the driver's right. Great job on McDowell. Slows it down now for the chicane. The quick left-hand turn, 2 right-hand turns, then the final left. Michael McDowell backs her down just a little bit. Looks like he's headed for the pit road.
1: Michael McDowell will be 8th on the leaderboard. Daniel Suarez has a pretty good lap. He'll go to the number 5 position. So a couple of drivers working their way into the top 10. Ryan Blaney's on the racetrack right now as well. Blaney will be coming around to begin his qualifying effort once he gets to turn number 15. So we'll pick Blaney up here in just a moment, who is making his way through turn number 12. Actually, Ross Chastain's there as well. So Ross Chastain, why don't we pick him up, Mike, as he's getting ready to trip the timing lights and begin his lap.
3: Ross Chastain now through turns 12, 12A, and 12B, setting up for turn 13. And again, the alternate start finish line right after turn 14. Before you make the left-hander into turn 15. Here comes Ross Chastain right now, and Dan Hubbard is there to start this qualifying lap.
5: Ross Chastain takes it off the second gear, turn 15. He'll touch third gear ever so momentarily. Now backs are down, but not by much. He overshoots the chicane. He made the first left-hand turn, did not make the second right-hand turn, so Ross Chastain has to figure out how to get his car wound down to negotiate the chicane properly.
1: And he's going to head straight for the pit lane after overshooting that chicane. And Dan, that is a high-speed area that becomes very technical and quite slow at the same time.
5: It has been a problem for all three series all weekend long here in San Diego. Keselowski, Noah Gregson, Josh Berry, they were in group number 1. They had a problem and their difficulties here at the chicane. In group 2 so far, Ricky Stenhouse and Tyler Reddick, they have both overshot the chicane. Who's nailing it? SVG, of course. He makes that chicane almost a straight line. Connor Zilich looks good. Daniel Suarez looks good. Carson Hocevar scares me to death every approach into the chicane. I think he's carrying too much speed into it, but he figures it out, smooths it out. Carson Hocevar really creating a new way to get through this chicane quickly.
3: That's that chicane was a problem for Tyler Reif yesterday at the end of the NASCAR Craftsman Truck Series Navy 250.
1: Yeah, cost him dearly and had a chance to win that race. Ryan Blaney's on the track right now. Blaney screaming up the backstretch, headed for turn number 8 right now. Blaney on a flyer and the red, white, and black Worth Ford Mustang Dark Horse. He makes the right-hander into turn 6 and now to turn number 7.
3: Off Softly Street he goes. Ryan Blaney on a definite hot lap right now. Downshifts for turn number 8. Now bangs the left in 8, headed to 9.
4: And so often, cars coming off turn number 9, the back end wants to wash out from underneath the driver. And let's see what happens with Blaney. Here he comes. He actually keeps the car pinned way down to driver's right. He hugs the inside lane all the way through turn number 9. He's going to angle out wide, and he will set up for the entrance into turn number 12. Ryan Blaney is on his way.
3: Just a moment ago, Carson Hocevar went to the number 2 position on the leaderboard. Perhaps maybe Ryan Blaney could challenge Carson or SVG for the top spot. Here comes Ryan Blaney now through turn 13 and closer to the alternate start-finish line. Ryan Blaney now into the right-hander. That'll be turn 14, and Ryan Blaney will complete his qualifying lap for that Worth Ford Mustang. The question is, does he have enough for the pole?
1: The answer is no. He'll go to the number 3 spot, does Blaney. So Blaney is third now behind Shane Van Gisbergen and Carson Hocevar, who's rocketed up to the number 2 spot in qualifying. Blaney currently third. Zane Smith and Todd Gilliland round out the top 5.
3: With 3 minutes and 15 seconds left in this session, let's give you a snapshot here. SVG is in the number 1 position. Carson Hocevar second. Ryan Blaney's third. Zane Smith, Todd Gilliland the top 5. Daniel Suarez is 6th. Ryan Preece is 7th. Connor Zilish is 8th. Michael McDowell's 9th. And Austin Hill, driving for Richard Childress Racing, is 10th.
1: Right now, 11th on the leaderboard is Ty Gibbs, who's back on the racetrack. Bubba Wallace is 12th. Corey Heim, 13th. A.J. Allmendinger is 14th. Austin Dillon, 15th. Joey Logano, 16th. Alex Bowman is 17th. Kevin Magnussen is 18th, with Chase Briscoe, 19th. And Riley Herbst, 20th.
3: There are a handful of drivers that are on the racetrack as we speak, including Denny Hamlin and John Hunter Nemechek. You got Tyler Reddick, who's going to give it another go. He right now is 31st of the 34 that have taken time. Chris Buescher, Austin Cindric, Ross Chastain, Chase Elliott, William Byron, and Kyle Larson are on the racetrack as well.
1: So we stay under the green flag. William Byron making his way through turn number 12. He's on a hot lap right now. Byron is in that Anduril Chevrolet as he works his way up off of turn number 12B. He'll work his way down the short straightaway. The left-hand turn number 13. Keeping a close eye on William Byron to see where he will slide into position as he hits the finish line just off of turn number 14. William Byron will cross trip the timing lines, and we'll wait for timing and scoring to check in. Byron will go to 23rd on the leaderboard.
3: It is a challenging day right now for Hendrick Motorsports and their Chevrolets. Matter of fact, Alex Bowman, the fastest of the Hendrick Motorsports contingent, 17th tentatively. William Byron slotting in 23rd. Chase Elliott right now 34th as they continue through, cycling through what is left in this 1 minute and 20 seconds of qualifying.
0: It looked like the Hendrick cars were kind of together there, and maybe Kyle Larson missed a corner in front of him and broke the one level for all three and put him in a poor qualifying position.
1: So that's part of it when you wait till the closing minutes of it and get in a little bit of traffic out there as Denny Hamlin continues to work around the racetrack as well. Tyler Reddick is going to come across the line, but his lap will not count of record. And this is a 4-time career road course winner. He missed the chicane out there, and that's going to ruin his qualifying lap.
3: Yeah, he missed the chicane coming through turn 16, I believe it was, and he immediately brought that Paula Casino Toyota Camry back to the pit lane. He is on the track right now. It doesn't look like that one of the pre-race favorites in Tyler Reddick is having an easy go of it here in his qualifying session.
1: Yeah, you just trying to get all you can get because track position is going to be so important in tomorrow's race. And plus, pit road selection based off of how you qualify. Here's Denny Hamlin up off of turn number 16. Hamlin looks like he's going to keep his foot in the gas. Hamlin goes through turn number 1. Denny Hamlin heads for turn 2.
6: Here comes Hamlin now. He'll crest the hill, put all 4 tires in the air by an inch or two. Now beginning to downshift all the way to second gear. Heavy on the brakes for the left-hander onto Rogers Road. Pretty good execution of turn two. Hamlin back up to the gearbox, hard on the throttle, then right back down again and heavy on the brakes. Left turn onto Quay Road.
4: Hamlin has been the man to beat the last couple of weeks here in the NASCAR Cup Series.

0: Jesus.
1: Turn two, Tyler Reddick has gone for a spin at the exit of turn two, ducking to go underneath him. Driver's left is Ross Chastain. Reddick now refires the car and we'll get back underway.
2: He will back it up. It doesn't look like there's much damage, but as he backs it up, he's sitting crossway, stalled for a moment. Now he's getting the car back underway. It would seem like this qualifying effort has been riddled with challenge for Tyler Reddick, either blowing the chicane, waiting and going out late. He did look like a recon lap, and this is just not what they had in store for their qualifying effort.
0: Yeah. I mean, this is a tough course. 3.4 miles of learning the whole piece and where it lays out and the surfaces all the way around this, and understanding it sounds like a lot of guys fighting rear grip here with qualifying and not what they expected.
3: Factor in, Reddick's been on this qualifying. He's been on the track two or three different opportunities. He spun the race car, Todd. This is a set of tires that they would dearly love to take over to the race tomorrow as well.
0: Yeah, definitely would be one of those as well. It looked like maybe locked the rears getting down in there and just got loose. When I watched the in car, he was loose on entry. Don't know if that was from locking the rears, but he gassed it up and really eased the car into the contact there. A little left front contact with the wall, but pretty light.
2: We've got a handful of cars still on the racetrack. Time has expired. Ty Gibbs, Chris Buescher, also Denny Hamlin, Austin Cindric, and Ross Chastain will be the final car to make the qualifying effort as we wind our way to conclusion. Matter of fact, Ross Chastain right now going into turn 13. He's headed over to turn 14. Alex, he's about to end his lap of record.
3: And a big slide with the back end of that orange and white Kubota Chevrolet for Ross Chastain, who comes back. Hits the alternate timing line. Chastain will advance up the leaderboard just a bit. Chastain will be 23rd overall so far in this qualifying group.
0: And unfortunate for Ross Chastain, he was trying to make that lap. He was the car behind Tyler Reddick. Had to really check up into that corner to miss Tyler Reddick sideways in the corner. Really took some time away.
2: Qualifying is over. Shane Van Gisbergen is on the pole. We'll recap it for you in a moment. First from Naval Base Coronado in San Diego, this is the Motor Racing Network, the voice of NASCAR.
4: Sonoma, a spectacular setting for this race.
5: They make contact. It's side by side through turn number 12. At the line, it's going to be Sawalich. Unbelievable.
4: Oh, and a race leader.
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2: Back at Naval Base Coronado, qualifying is over. Shane Van Gisbergen is on the pole. Carson Hocevar has qualified second. Carson is with Chris Wilner.
10: He's already out of the race car and ready to head back to the garage area. Carson, all smiles down here in the Spire Motorsports pit. How was that lap? Todd Gordon was just saying, I don't know if anybody was real happy with it. How was your perspective?
11: No, I overdrove the chicane and didn't put together my best lap, but it was pretty good. And luckily, everybody else I think had way worse of laps, right? I think that's really just going to be the name of the game of who could just give up the least in all these corners on perfection, basically. And obviously, Shane's pretty good. And to be on the front row with him is awesome. I put a lot of prep into this. I don't think I'm great at road courses with this lately or whatever, for whatever reason. So we changed a lot on the setup side and felt really good and really comfortable right away. But, I just didn't want to be the weak link of myself and kind of gave up the roles of, driver feedback and let Michael and Daniel kind of take the wheel, and as well as Luke and Soa. They do a really good job, and everybody here at Spire. So I'm just, they just plug me in and I just drive whatever they give me. And I'm glad it worked out. Get started on the front row, which is awesome. Car's clean and in a good spot. And excited for tomorrow.
10: So looking ahead to tomorrow, how do you beat Shane Van Gisbergen at such a technical racetrack?
11: Oh, we did a lot of iRacing together, and he kicked my butt in the trucks, but I had his number in the Mazda, so...

0: if for some reason they switch to those, I think we'll be just fine tomorrow on having him. But luckily I'll have a front row seat to, you know, just kind of learn off of him. And, you know, I'm sure he'll manage his pace to me. And as I'm going a little harder, he'll be going a little slower. But as we saw in the truck race, I don't think anybody expected Tyler Reif to have a shot to win there. And, you know, this place can, you know, open up for mistakes and opportunities, so hopefully we'll be on the right side of it.
1: Kind of big picture, what is kind of the difference maker at this racetrack? What separates a win from, you know, not getting a victory here?
0: Yeah, I mean, ultimately, you're just going to be at the tail end of it. I think if you lose focus, concentration, or try pushing too hard, you know, it could obviously bite you here.
1: That's Carson Osivar. So far, so good this weekend outside of the front row for tomorrow's race here at Naval Base Coronado.
2: Solid effort for Carson Osivar, and I think his words struck a nerve with a lot of people, including you, Todd. You kind of perked up. It's about who can just manage the throttle, it looks like, on the exit of these corners.
3: It's not about who can make their car drive the best. It's about who can make their car drive the least worst. It's not going to be great here, and that's the getting that perception, that expectation. But when you don't have a notebook, you don't know, and every driver is thinking that their car is that bad. It's just that the surface doesn't have the potential in it. So Carson got all he could out of a car that was really good.
4: Let's chat with the pole winner, Shane Van Gisbergen, Steve Post.
5: Shane Van Gisbergen here. Shane, we chatted during the qualifying run. You didn't have a lot of confidence in that was going to hold up for the pole. Got to be really happy that you're going to start on the front row here today and lead this field to green.
6: I'm ecstatic, yeah. It's a wave of emotions. I was pretty pissed after qualifying, knowing I didn't execute it right. But, yeah, I guess the track, everyone's the same, you know. It's so hard doing it on your first lap when it's your first lap of the day. And so, yeah, pretty stoked, and I'm stoked that my team did such a great job making the car better from yesterday, and is exceptional to drive. I just needed to do it better.
5: Shane, can you just go big picture to our listeners, the challenges of this road course? Can you just lay a couple of those out for us?
6: I mean, it's, what is it, 16 corners, I think, officially, and, yeah, especially today. You haven't done it since last night. You've thought about what you're going to do different. The car's completely different with setup. And, yeah, you just roll out, and literally I think the lap starts, you know, two-thirds of the way through the lap or three-quarters, and, yeah, you're going through the chicane. The first time of the day is the start of your qualifying lap, so you haven't seen it before. The bundles were in slightly different positions. Man, it's hard for everyone, and, yeah, maybe I just made the least mistakes.
5: When we look at tomorrow, what are some of the key parts of this racetrack where you're going to need to be good, maybe passing zones, maybe defense zones? What are some of the key parts to this racetrack?
6: Definitely corner exits. You're going to have to look after your tires and hopefully manage, and strategies. Yeah, we got an extra set of tires, everyone, to help out, but still the tire wear is going to be insane. So, yeah, getting the strategy right and trying to keep a clean car.
5: Congratulations.
6: Appreciate that.
5: Shane Van Gisbergen, he is our pole winner here this afternoon. He'll lead us to green tomorrow.
2: Shane Van Gisbergen, Carson Osivar, Ryan Blaney, Zane Smith, and Todd Gilliland, the top five qualifiers from Naval Base Coronado in San Diego. 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
4: Shane Van Gisbergen takes the pole. He'll lead the field to the green flag. Carson Osivar second. Ryan Blaney third. Zane Smith fourth. Todd Gilliland will start fifth. Daniel Suarez, another good qualifying effort for him. He'll go sixth with Ryan Preece in seventh. Connor Zillichin eighth. Michael McDowell ninth and Austin Hill in tenth.
2: Ty Gibbs 11th. Bubba Wallace will be 12th. Corey Heim 13th and Kyle Larson.

0: 14th. A.J. Allmendinger starts 15th. Chris Buescher 16th. Tyler Reddick 17th. Austin Dillon 18th. Joey Logano 19th. And Alex Bowman will start 20th.
1: Magnussen will start in the 21st position. That's Kevin Magnussen, also starting in the 22nd spot. It'll be Chase Briscoe. Ross Chastain, 23rd. 24th goes to Riley Herbst. Cole Custer will start in 25th. Denny Hamlin will start in 26th. William Byron, 27th. John Hunter Nemechek in 28th. Brad Keselowski, 29th. And Chase Elliott will start 30th.
0: With Austin Cindric going 31st. Noah Gregson, 32nd. Ricky Stenhouse Jr., 33rd. Ty Dillon starts 34th. Josh Berry goes 35th. Jimmy Johnson starts 36th. Starting 37th is Christopher Bell. 38th will be Eric Jones, and Cody Ware will start 39th.
1: And of course, tomorrow we're back on the air here live in San Diego, the Anduril 250 Race at the Base. NASCAR Live Race Day on the air at 3 p.m. Eastern Time. Don't forget, coming up in less than 1 hour at 4:30 Eastern, we'll have coverage of the NASCAR O'Reilly Auto Parts Series United Rentals Driven to Serve 250. For Dave Moody, Tim Catalfamo, Kurt Becker, and Dan Hubbard in the corners, for Steve Post and Chris Milner, along with Todd Gordon and Alex Hayden, I'm Mike Bagley. Thank you for joining us for our coverage from qualifying in San Diego. We congratulate Shane Van Gisbergen. He's on the pole for tomorrow's race at Naval Base Coronado. So long, everybody.
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0: The following is a production of the Motor Racing Network, the voice of NASCAR.
2: 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For the first time ever, NASCAR stars will race on a 3.4-mile, 16-turn street course winding through an active military installation, with fighter jets, helicopters, and San Diego Bay serving as the backdrop for one of the most unique events in series history. The course features heavy braking zones, tight corners, and virtually no room for error, creating a demanding test of precision, patience, and adaptability for every driver in the field. And if anyone has been precise this season, it's Justin Allgaier. The junior motorsports veteran enters San Diego riding a wave of momentum with 5 wins this season and back-to-back wins at Nashville and Pocono, looking to continue his dominant run as we count down to the chase.
3: It is Justin Allgaier by 3 car lengths for the final time in turn 3.
4: Justin Allgaier up off the corner has to have a smooth exit. He does so. Allgaier comes up off turn number 3. Checkered flag is in the air.
2: Can anyone stop Allgaier? Will he add another chapter to his remarkable 2026 season? Live from Coronado, California, the NASCAR O'Reilly Auto Parts Series presents the United Rentals Driven to Serve 250 from Naval Base Coronado, exclusively on the Motor Racing Network.
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4: On a sun-drenched Saturday afternoon, just across the bay from downtown San Diego, we are at Naval Base Coronado with the NASCAR O'Reilly Auto Parts Series United Rentals Driven to Serve 250. Welcome to Motor Racing Network's live flag-to-flag coverage. I'm Alex Hayden alongside Todd Gordon and Mike Bagley. And Mike, this NASCAR O'Reilly Auto Parts Series has made their way from coast to coast here this season, but with road course number 3 of 4 on the schedule, they bring a challenge today that they haven't seen yet.
8: This challenge today, Alex, has been 2 years in the making. Obviously, when you enter a United States military installation, there are certain I's to be dotted and T's to be crossed. All of that has been done. They have been planning this for a long, long time. And as far as this series is concerned, yes, this does present a road course challenge. It is a street course. The second time ever that this series has raced on a street course, the other being in downtown Chicago at Grant Park. With that being said, Todd Gordon, this street course throws a lot of challenges in these teams' directions, unlike Chicago, with all of the intricacies and the technicalities that they'll face today around this 3.4-mile layout.
9: Yeah, definitely one of the roughest street courses that we've been on, rougher than what we saw at Chicago, which everybody contacted. You talked about the content of the race. Track a lot of kind of anxiousness coming to the surface, but as we saw through practice for the O'Reilly Auto Parts Series, they kind of got it started to figure it out. Truck Series had a tougher practice, O'Reilly Series had a little cleaner, and then they put a good qualifying effort together. It's going to be a spectacular race to see how these guys can manipulate this 16-turn corner.
4: And Justin Allgaier has been the dominant driver here, leading in all the statistical categories coming into the race. He's already clinched a spot in the O'Reilly Auto Parts Series chase. That's how good it's been today, or coming into today, Mike. Allgaier's on a heater.
8: He has won 5 times so far this season. He's won at Phoenix, he's won at Darlington, Martinsville, Nashville, Pocono. He's going for his 3rd win in a row. And he's quite accomplished on road courses as well. And we expect that at some point over the 60 laps we'll run today, he'll be a factor at some point in this race.
4: Fully expect that to take place. Drivers are beginning to assemble trackside to be introduced to a sold-out crowd here on Naval Base Coronado. We'll take you there and hear from some of the drivers when we come back.
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7: Kyle Busch into turn number three for the final time. Lap traffic ahead should not be a factor. Right to the bottom of the racetrack goes Kyle Busch off of turn four for the final time.
8: And Kyle will do what everybody expected him to do today. He'll pick up the victory for the ninth time for Joe Gibbs Racing and score his ninth win at Auto Club Speedway today in the Royal Purple 300.
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9: Always remember Kyle Busch, one of the best to ever do it in the sport of NASCAR racing. So we turn our attention to today's NASCAR O'Reilly Auto Parts Series race. Racing with heavy hearts, everybody is here continuing to think about Kyle Busch. Practice and qualifying have already been taking place. Practice yesterday, qualifying was held earlier today, and Brent Cruz grabbed the pole position. Brent Cruz is the third driver all time with 3 second place finishes in their first 13 career starts without winning a race. Kyle Busch and Alex Tagliani are the other two drivers to do so. This driver's spotlight is presented by Toyota Racing. Your race, your story. Be part of the action at ToyotaRacingUSA.com. Brent Cruz is with our Steve Post of Halstead, Pennsylvania.
10: 91.143 miles per hour. Brent Cruz down here winning the pole position. Brent, just describe, how good is your race car and that pole qualifying run? How good was your car?
11: Yeah, it's really good. It's just a blessing to be here and be on this beautiful neighborhood. Navy base. This location is just beautiful as well. The weather's so nice here. It's my first time in San Diego, but yeah, lap was good. Had some really great sections and some not so great sections, but it was good enough for the pole. The Joe Gibbs Racing team has worked really hard on building the race car for this weekend and for Sonoma as well. We love these road courses coming up, so just working hard at them.
10: We shall see what happens. That's Brent Cruz, career first pole here. He'll lead us to green this afternoon.
12: Driver starting on the outside of the front row is Parker Retzloff of Viking Motorsports, the 23-year-old from Rhinelander, Wisconsin. He's having a good 2026. He and his car been up front, have run well. He's got 6 top 10s in the last 12 races, and he's got a great starting spot today. Let's get his thoughts. Parker Retzloff is with Chris Wilner of Carmel, Indiana.
13: And Mike, this is the best start in Viking Motorsports history, as both team cars are inside the top 5, but Parker Retzloff will be on the front row alongside Brent Cruz as they take the green here in just a little bit. And boy, Viking Motorsports been good here as of late, Parker. Both of you guys, you and Anthony, in the top 5. What was the key to yesterday and today to find the speed you guys needed, and how do you sustain that, you know, through the rest of this race?
14: Yeah, I mean, I think it goes back to the work me and Anthony have been doing in the simulator and all the notes and planning and preparation coming into the weekend. So I think that we have worked on a road course program. I think we both knew that there was some stuff we needed to be better on after a few road course races. And overall, I think just getting up to speed and having good people behind us and everyone at Viking Motorsports putting in hard work every week. And I think we both felt like we could have done a little bit better on our laps. But overall, just a good starting spot. Hopefully keep ourselves out of the chaos all day.
13: There's a lot of different variables today. If you could pinpoint the key to victory, what would it be?
14: Keeping all the fenders off of walls or another car, I think, is going to be the biggest thing, is making sure you don't have damage and you can put yourself in a good spot at the end of this race.
13: All right, that's Parker Retzloff outside of the front row to lead the field to green here at Naval Base Coronado, coming off that top 10 at Watkins Glen. They're trending in the right direction.
12: Of course, Chris referring to his teammate Anthony. That's Anthony Alfredo. He'll start third, wheeling the Dude Wipes Poopsicle Chevrolet.
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4: Back at Naval Base Coronado, getting ready for the start of the United Rentals Driven to Serve 250. The hottest driver in the NASCAR O'Reilly Auto Parts Series right now is Justin Allgaier. He's going for his third consecutive win, and he has won on road courses before. Matter of fact, 3 to his credit, but none in the last 8 years. Let's get his thoughts with Chris Wilner.
10: Yeah, that last road course win was at Road America in 2018. Justin signing autographs for all the fans. What a great crowd here at Naval Base Coronado. So as Justin signs the hat of some young fans here today. Justin, a new challenge awaits starting 16th today to try to win your third in a row. What is it going
11: to
10: take?
11: Well, I actually got to go to the back. We had a little bit of contact with the wall in qualifying, and that was super disappointing because we've been talking all weekend about how we just needed to have a great solid start to the day, practice, qualifying, all of that. And as the driver makes a mistake, it kind of makes you a little bit frustrated. But I got a great Brand Fresh Agriculture Chevrolet team behind me, and listen, coming here to Coronado to be on the naval base, my grandfather was in the Navy, and I can only imagine, Grandpa Bud looking down on me right now and knowing what this event is and what this means to our sport and, really for our military. I mean, it yesterday seeing so many folks that were out here just meant a lot. So I'm proud of our team. We got a long way to go from starting in the back, but we're going to have a lot of fun and, just so, so proud of, getting this opportunity to be able to do this. We're going to see what we can do.
10: Where did this racetrack go from practice yesterday, qualifying this morning? Where do you kind of see it trending, and what do you have to do as a driver to keep up with it?
11: Well, I thought it had a little more grip than I think it did for qualifying. And, I didn't hit anywhere different than most everybody else has already crashed this weekend. But I think the thing is because of the varying grip levels of the different sections, I think I just overestimated some of the sections for qualifying. But I think the track has definitely gotten a lot better. We've learned a lot. NASCAR's done a great job of kind of adapting on the fly and putting in some barriers and painting some things that maybe we needed to from yesterday. And, look, I don't know if we'll ever get the opportunity to come back here. But I think for all of us, we're going to leave it all on the table today. We're going to have a lot of fun and hopefully put on a great race for our fans. I mean, that's really what it all comes down to. And, whether you love street course racing or not, I think for us, this is such an iconic venue and such a cool place that it's going to be a blast no matter what.
10: It absolutely has been special. That's Justin Allgaier. He'll be driving from the back of the field today. The 3 straight top 10s on road courses. Got his work cut out for him, though, here this afternoon.
0: Arguably the most relaxed guy here, as he's already clinched a spot in the chase for 2026, but there's a great trophy on the line and an awful lot of bragging rights. History is being made here at Naval Base Coronado in today's NASCAR O'Reilly Auto Parts Series race, dating all the way back to July of 2003, Spartanburg, South Carolina's Jeremy Clements made his NASCAR O'Reilly Auto Parts Series debut at Pikes Peak International Raceway in Colorado.

0: Today, his 548th career starts, breaks the record that was held by Kenny Wallace. Let's hear from Jeremy Clements with Steve Post.
1: Prior to Kenny Wallace holding that record was held by Jason Keller. Prior to that, Tommy Houston. So Tommy Houston, Jason Keller, Kenny Wallace, and now Jeremy Clements. Jeremy, your thoughts as you break the all-time start record here today.
2: It's awesome, Post, man. I mean, I can't believe it, really. Those are guys I grew up watching as a kid. Then got to go door-to-door with them on the racetrack. So it's pretty surreal right now. I can't believe it, but it's certainly a huge accomplishment for our family team. You know, we've been in these Chevrolets the whole time, too, which is really cool. But especially this weekend at the Naval Base here, this is what a phenomenal weekend, and to break the record, man. So I'm excited. Here comes Justin Allgaier. He's the champion, won a lot of races, and I've been door-to-door for him for a while. He's talked about retiring, and I said, Justin, why would you do that? So he ain't going nowhere, I think. So I think we got him around for a little while. But I'm going to try to survive today and see what we can wind up with.
1: Enjoy the day.
2: Thank you.
1: Jeremy Clements setting the record today, and a big embrace from the reigning champ, Justin Allgaier, down here celebrating 548 starts here. He is now the all-time start leader in the NASCAR O'Reilly Auto Parts Series.
0: One of the most well-liked gentlemen in a NASCAR garage.
3: 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So how does Chase Briscoe win? In summary, not alone. 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
0: Welcome back to Naval Base Coronado as we get closer and closer to pre-race ceremonies, but it gives us a golden opportunity to hear from some more drivers before they climb aboard their race cars, one of them being William Sawalich. Let's get his thoughts.
9: And he starts ninth today. Alex Hayden coming into this one at Naval Base Coronado, three top tens in the last four on road courses, so this is a team that could use some points here today as they need the stage points getting close to the cut line. So William, fast race car, how would you assess things going here duking it out on a Naval Base?
10: Well, I mean, it's pretty cool. It's one of the cooler tracks I've ever been on, so really excited to be here, and a special thank you to all the men and women that fight for our freedom. It's just really blessed to be here. Our Starkey GR Supra is on rails. I think in practice we were good, just couldn't show it in qualifying, beating Group 1 on a cold track.
9: Sitting where you are in points, just 16 above the cut, how do you kind of manage aggression and wanting

0: Water Sports, coming off his season, Beth, at 6th at Pocono last weekend. And he's got a great starting spot on this very intense street course challenge today. Back to Steve Post.
1: Anthony Alfredo making his way up to the race car. Anthony, Mike Bagley just referenced your season best finish at Pocono last week. How important is it to start stacking things together? Season best, third place starting spot here in San Diego. How important is that for this team?
2: Oh, it's critical. You know, it was too late, honestly. I feel like

0: had a lot more finishes like that at the start of the year, but things take time, and starting a second car in December for this Viking Motorsports team was a huge undertaking, but it was nothing we couldn't handle, right? So very thankful for Don and Suzanne, everyone at Viking Motorsports, putting this together, getting great people in place, fast race cars, and you know, a lot in the beginning was just growing pains, and I think we're finally just starting to hit our stride and getting to where we need to be to ultimately become a race-winning organization. So last week was a good momentum builder. I mean, it wasn't a surprise to have a top 10 car. We've had that, but to execute a good weekend start to finish was important, and I feel like we're about to do that once again here in San Diego.
1: Can you just describe to our listeners what the challenges are of this race? I mean, I know there's so many. We don't have that much time, but what are some of the big challenges you have here today?
0: Yeah, I mean, to be honest with you, there isn't one easy corner, so this place is treacherous, and every corner's got a different challenge, but that's the fun part for me is I feel like every corner's a different... you just got to approach it differently, right? There's so many different sections. Some are fast, some are slow, some are narrow, some are wide. There's different surfaces all over this racetrack, so various levels of grip. It's really fun, and there's a lot of uncertainty going into it, but that's exactly what I look for as a driver. I feel like I have a more level playing field compared to usual, and have a great opportunity to go out there and win. And you don't know how many chances you have, so to go out there and qualify in the top three and have a car capable of winning this race, I'm focused on doing that today. I feel like we could do it. We got a red, white, and blue Dude Wipe Chevrolet promoting their new Poopsicle cool scent. It's just like a red, white, and blue rocket pop. It's just kind of funny, but it's awesome, and everyone's been loving it. So proud to be the one behind the wheel, looking out to go out here and execute today and come home with a trophy.
1: That's Anthony Alfredo. He starts in position number three.
2: And Mike, you can hear the confidence in his voice, and that's something that's been missing with Anthony Alfredo over the last couple of years. He's a talented young race car driver.
3: Indeed he is, and Viking Motorsports is one of the more under-discussed stories of 2026. They expanded to two cars in the offseason, brought in Anthony, and it's through that process of expanding that operation, going to that two-car effort, that I believe they've got more data to work with. The performance has upticked on the racetrack in small or large part because of that.
4: And you've got two drivers that both have talent that's kind of progressing its way forward, Parker Retzlaff and Anthony Alfredo. I think great teammates and a great situation here for Viking Motorsports.
2: And those drivers feed off of each other well, and it takes some harmony as teammates to try to continue to move the entire program forward, and they're doing just that.
3: Right now, trackside, we are getting ready for pre-race ceremonies. The drivers have been introduced, and a sold-out crowd of 50,000 fans are ready for action here on Naval Base Coronado. Trackside right now for pre-race ceremonies.
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6: Good afternoon. 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Amen.
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0: It is an absolutely beautiful day for racing in Southern California. Sunny skies, temperature of 73 degrees, a capacity crowd on hand, getting ready to watch the NASCAR O'Reilly Auto Parts Series for 60 laps of racing on Naval Base Coronado.
11: Right now, let's pause 10 seconds for station identification on the Motor Racing Network. Motor Racing Network is live on Naval Base Coronado at the NASCAR O'Reilly Auto Parts Series, closing in on the command of fire engines and putting race cars on the racetrack. My name's Alex Hayden. Alongside is Mike Bagley and Todd Gordon here in the broadcast booth on the pit lane, Steve Post and Chris Wilner. In a moment, we'll bring in our four turn announcers positioned around the racetrack. There'll be Dave Moody, Tim Cattelfamo, Kurt Becker, and Dan Hubbard.
0: As we mentioned at the top of the broadcast, yes, we are racing on a naval installation, but it is still road course race number three of the season. The series' first road course race was at Circuit of the Americas in Austin, Texas. Shane Van Gisbergen took the checkered flag for that one. We've also raced at Watkins Glen International in upstate New York. Connor Zilich won that as well. A series regular stands to gain today, and perhaps it's Justin Allgaier, Alex, that could bring home the checkered flag, or the door may be opening for an unsuspecting winner after this 60-lapper.
11: Could very well be after Justin Allgaier will go to the back of the field for the start of today's race after making contact with the wall in qualifying. They had to make some unapproved adjustments to his race car, so he'll have a long way to go and a short time to get there. Now, time to get the party started. Let's go trackside for the command of fire engines.
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0: Starting back in 37th today will be Jesse Love, and there's a reason for that, which we'll explain in a moment. Joey Gase will start 36th. Jesse Owusu starts 35th, with Dawson Cram 34th. Brandon Jones is the 33rd starter. Baltazar Leguizamon will start in the 32nd position with Corey Day rolling off in 31st.
11: Andrew Patterson will start 30th today. Starting 29th is Kyle Sieg. Patrick Staropoli starts 28th. Jeremy Clements will start 27th. Brad Perez goes from 26th. Leland Honeyman starts 25th. Ryan Sieg starts 24th. Dean Thompson goes 23rd. Jeb Burton starts 22nd. And Rajah Caruth starts 21st.
0: Steelers rolling off the pit lane to begin their pace and parade lap. laps. Starting 20th today will be Blaine Perkins. Ryan Ellis starts 19th. Brennan Poole's the 18th starter. Josh Balicki starts 17th. Justin Allgaier will start mid-pack in 16th with Harrison Burton in 15th. LeVar Scott will start 14th. 13th to Preston Pardis. Alex LeVay starts 12th. And Taylor Gray rolls off from 11th.
11: Sammy Smith goes 10th. William Sawalich starts 9th. Austin Green qualified 8th. Sheldon Creed goes 7th. And Sam Mayer 6th. Carson Quappel starts 5th. Austin Hill is the number 4 starter. And Anthony Alfredo goes 3rd. Front row starting 2nd. Parker Retzloff. And winning pole position earlier today in qualifying, young Brent Cruz.
0: So that is the field of 37. And as we mentioned earlier, it is Jesse Love that will start at the tail end of the field because of an inspection infraction post-qualifying.
19: Yeah, they found in qualifying that the lug nuts did not meet the minimum thickness. And that's something that you seems a little odd, but that's an area. NASCAR has a minimum thickness of that nut because having it shorter makes the cars where you can do the pit stops a little bit faster. That's something that they try to keep an eye on, and obviously violated here. They're going to be the back to start and going to have to do a pass-through under green here when the race starts.
11: So they're going to have their work cut out for them if they want to have any chance of winning here this afternoon. As I mentioned a bit earlier, we've got 4 turn announcers spread around this 3.4-mile course. 16 turns. Start-finish line is 4th Street. They'll then make a quick right-hand turn. That's turn number 1. Begin a downhill run to Dave Moody from Barre, Vermont.
20: Thank you, Alex Hayden. Good afternoon once again, everybody from high above turns 2 and 3 here at Naval Base Coronado. The lay of the land at this end, that sloping right hand to turn number 1 will get them off to a pretty simple start. There's a short climb, not much of an elevation change, but enough on that Stockdale Boulevard straightaway that they will actually catch some air as they hit the crown of that elevation. 2 or 3 inches of air underneath all 4 tires on these race cars. They'll downshift all the way to second gear, heavy on the brakes to the 90 degree left hand turn onto Rogers Road. A short acceleration all the way to the top of the gear box, then right back down again, hard on the brakes again, another 90 degree left hand turn onto Quay Road. As they exit off onto Quay, they'll come to the attention of our motor racing network colleague, Tim Catalfamo of Marlboro, New Jersey.
21: Thank you very much, Dave Moody, and good afternoon, everyone. Here in turns 3 and 4, overlooking the USS Carl Vinson that is docked in the Pacific Ocean parallel to Quay Road that Dave was mentioning that the drivers will turn onto when they exit that left-hander in turn number 3. When they come off of that turn, it's a short little jog down to turn number 4, which bends to the right ever so slightly. There are concrete barriers on either side for the drivers to navigate, and this section, while it is fairly short as far as the straightaway is concerned, is a little rough. There are manhole covers, some storm grates, along with just a couple of divots in the road that the drivers will have to navigate, and they have to be careful as they try to maneuver their cars through this section. Of course, I mentioned fans that have packed into this place. There are temporary grandstands that have been installed in turns 3 and 4. They are completely filled, and they are enthusiastic to see what is going to be a terrific race this afternoon. Once they exit that right hander in turn number 4, they will continue on Quay Road, going uphill ever so slightly, and racing down the long straightaway to turn 5.
0: And that turn 5 is a left-hander that's called Carrier Corner, which dumps out onto Row Road. Then it's into turn 6. That'll be a bend to the right, and then turn 7, a bend to the left, which drops you onto Softly Street. At the end of that short straightaway, it's another 90-degree left-hand corner, turn 8, which leads to the Coronado Chicane, turn 9, and Kurt Becker from Altamont, Illinois.
22: Thank you, Mike. And turn number 9 is a hard right-hander, so under braking and downshifting into that corner, and then off turn 9, a short chute that leads up to turns 10 and 11. That is a quick left-right combination. Another short chute leaving turn 11, heading down to turn number 12. The outside wall hooks around. The race cars almost look like they're going to follow a line straight toward that wall. Then at the last second, it's a hard left down into the turn 12 portion of the race course. Good passing opportunities off turn number 9, heading into turn number 12 as well. We'll have all the action covered from our spot atop a scissor lift on this north side of the course.
11: Turn 12 is a series of corners. They call it turn 12, 12A, and 12B. That is a 90-degree left-hand turn, right right back to a right-hander before another 90-degree left. That'll lead him on to another short straightaway. This is part of the airfield here at Naval Air Station North Island. Then it's a left-hand bend. That's turn number 13. Hard on the throttle. A little upshift to fourth gear before stabbing the brakes and setting up for right-hand turn number 14. It, too, is a higher-speed corner. Once off turn number 14, they go to turn 15 and into the view of Dan Hubbard from Anaheim, California.
2: Thank you, Alex, and good afternoon, everybody. Turn 15 is a second-gear, flat-out left-hander, and as we have seen so far this weekend, the drivers can just send it on in there because there is plenty of racing room on exit to driver's right. They continue to accelerate, upshift to third gear, and after about 150 yards, then it gets interesting. Why? Because they got to throw out all the stops, hit the brakes hard, downshift down to first gear in order to navigate the chicane. That's a combination of one left, two rights, then a left. And the fact of the matter is, some drivers hit their marks and get through it cleanly. Many drivers in all three NASCAR series so far have not. They either spin or miss the chicane completely. This chicane has proven to be quite the challenge. We anticipate it will be the same this afternoon. I'll cover the action for you. And after the chicane, the field swings out to the right, setting up for the fast left-hand turn 16. And that's where our anchors, Alex Hayden, Mike Bagley, and Todd Gordon, will pick up the coverage.
3: We'll go racing when the field comes back to the start-finish line.
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0: Back at Naval Base Coronado, it's time to go racing here in San Diego. And with this call of the start of the United Rentals Driven to Serve 250, here's Alex Hayden of Goldsboro, North Carolina.
11: Pole winner Brent Cruz opts to start the race on driver's right of the front row. That gives Parker Retzloff driver's left as they make their way up off the chicane. The Toyota Camry XSE pace car makes its way to pit road. Field works down to the line, and we put the green flag in the air. And the NASCAR O'Reilly Auto Parts Series is green at Naval Base Coronado. Brent Cruz to driver's right. Trying to scamper away with the lead by the time they get to turn number one.
20: And he'll do exactly that. Slides out into the lead and pulls away by a couple, maybe three car lengths down the hill into turn number two. That hard left-hander, he's got the lead. Parker Retzlaff side by side with Anthony Alfredo. That's the battle for the second spot. Austin Hill goes to the inside on Carson Quaffle. That's the battle for fourth and fifth.
22: All those cars now exit turn number three, still side by side for second. Give it to Retzloff going into turn four. He'll bypass Alfredo. Austin Hill takes over the fourth position. They are side by side for fifth, rounding turn number four, hugging the coastline, going to turn five.
0: And that turn five again, carrier corner, and it's Brent Cruz out of control all by himself. Second place right now, Parker Retzloff, Anthony Alfredo, Austin Hill. Everybody stacked up now up the straightaway. This is Row Road heading to the right-hander. That'll be turn six. Then the left-hander in turn seven.
11: Making their way there now. Under braking, downshifting. Further back, the battle is on for the second spot. Parker Retzloff is under attack from his Viking Motorsports teammate, Anthony Alfredo. Can't find room to dance there quite yet. They go to turn number eight. Stabbing the brakes further back. More cars begin to try to dart and dive out of line. Nobody can make a pass.
22: Here comes Austin Hill in turn number nine. Starts to make a move to the inside. The driver's left coming off the corner. Now the driver's right behind Anthony Alfredo, but he'll have to get back in line. He'll will have to make that move quickly because he's got company. Sam Mayer is closing in from position number five.
11: A good drive early on. Sam Mayer in this opening lap, he's a road course driver that can get the job done on the road course turning left and right. Here they come through the series of turn number 12 A and B. Further back, it is Green. Austin Green on the move. He'll get to the inside of Sheldon Creed to pick up the spot there. They race their way down the short straightaway through turn number 13. They set up for the 14th corner. Back on the throttle they go. Up front, it is Brent Cruz showing the way.
20: Field single file makes their way cleanly through the left-hand turn 15. Brent Cruz already in the chicane. Opens up an advantage of a parking wreck of about 6 to 7 cars as they motor to turn 16.
0: Cruz is on the hammer, and there is a big stacking up of traffic from second on back. Hardy's caution one will fly for the first time of this race. There is fluid that has been laid all over this racetrack, and it comes from the Chevy Camaro of Corey Day of Hendrick Motorsports,
11: which is a backup car after he crashed yesterday in practice, and the team had to thrash to get this car where it needs to be to get on the track. And clearly, Todd Gordon, they have some sort of a serious mechanical failure, and his fluids put down all over the course.
19: Yeah, I see some smoke coming out of it, but looking at the car, it looks like the air inlet for the radiator cooling, that looks damaged, like something's gone through that. I'm not sure what it is, but this is

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1: More awesome. More smoke. More sizzle. More soar. More roar. More friends. More family. Welcome to the one place where no matter who you are, you'll leave with something you'll never forget. Welcome to NASCAR.
3: Corey Day has brought his car to the pit lane. We'll update the situation for a moment. An unlikely piece of debris has gone through the nose of his race car. From Naval Base Coronado in San Diego, this is the Motor Racing Network, the voice of NASCAR.
4: You've never been one to idly watch someone else do something for you.

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2: Back at Naval Base Coronado, under Hardy's caution number one, second consecutive week that Corey Day has had an issue on the opening lap. Last week at Pocono, he crashed exiting turn one. This week, however, he's got a problem with his race car. Chris Wilner can connect the dots.
3: Yeah, and he's officially out of this race as he sits here on pit road. What happened was a manhole cover, one of the many manhole covers. Of course, we are on streets here on Naval Base Coronado. Came up off of the racetrack and just almost sliced right evenly through the opening in the front nose, right through the radiator. Knocked the oil cooler out of it as well. And he was leaking oil and water all over this racetrack. So Adam Wall, the crew chief, that was able to pull out the actual manhole cover, the top part of it, and put it up in the pit box. Now NASCAR's asking for it back, as they'll have to take it back and look at it. But they are a frustrated bunch down here. Told Corey, we're done for the day. Apologize, but that is not our doing. And now they're wheeling his Chevrolet. Again, this is the backup car after hitting the wall yesterday in practice. They're going to go behind the wall, and looks like their day is done. But that is frustrating for this team. As you mentioned, a couple of really, really tough breaks the last 2 weeks.
4: Yeah, that's one of those that is completely out of your control. NASCAR has taken that manhole cover. They've put it on one of the AMR safety trucks, and they are going to drive it and hustle it out to the spot. They have figured out where it came from, and Todd, they're going to have to weld that back into place.
5: Yeah, they'll have to set it back in its hole, and it looked like it had two fairly substantial welds on either side of it, but have to get it more secure than they had it before.
2: We got a good shot of it when he brought the car onto pit road, and it was almost a surreal shot because of all the things that we expected to perhaps maybe throw a wrinkle into the proceedings, a manhole cover through the radiator of a race car is not one of those things.
4: No, that's street racing. That's something that nobody thought would happen here. NASCAR does a tremendous job. Jerry Kaproff oversees race courses for NASCAR, and they, with his team, have been out here for a couple of weeks going over things. And then this week specifically, leading into the race weekend, an entire team of NASCAR officials, along with the folks from the United States Naval Base here at Coronado, have gone around the circuit itself and taken care of these types of things. They've welded them down, but when these race cars go whipping over them with those slick tires that are grippy, sometimes things can just break loose, and unfortunately for Corey Day and that Hendrick Motorsports team, they're the ones that were unlucky in this one.
2: Here's the bittersweet situation of this. We mentioned that Corey Day, second week in a row, opening accident or opening issue on lap one. Accident, Pocono, manhole cover to the front of the car this week. The good news is he's got enough points built up. He's third on the Chase leaderboard. He's 267 behind Justin Allgaier. This one's going to sting. However, he's got enough points in the tank that he's still in chase contention, and he's not in peril of falling out because of something like this. But this, no doubt, is going to definitely sting. This is going to hurt that race team, and hopefully they can get their sea legs back under them next week when we go to Sonoma Raceway 1 week from this afternoon.
4: It's just one of those misfortunate things there. And your driver, a young guy, may be dejected now because he's not going to be able to continue on in the race. Todd, as a crew chief and as a leader of a team, how do you put into words to your team when you get the car back to the hauler to load it up that try to keep everybody, their heads held high?
5: Well, you tell them this is nothing that we could have controlled. I mean, this is a surface imperfection that came back. Maybe we could have controlled it if we started in a better position to be ahead of this. But really, one of those freak situations, and you just continue to work on the things that you can control and not let the things that are out of your control impact your position.
2: While we have a moment, let's take a trip to pit road, presented by Paula Casino. Paula Casino is the official resort partner of NASCAR San Diego Race Weekend. See racing's hottest driver, Tyler Reddick, roll up the win to the number 45 Paula Casino car. Then see for yourself why Paula and NASCAR are a real winning combination, because real is the way we roll. Steve Post.
0: Mike, Carson Kaupel started in the fifth spot here today. Interesting little statistic for Carson, and we know

0: Oh, he's been working with three different cars and three different crew chiefs this season. This is the eighth consecutive race without being in the same car back to back. So Carson's been bouncing around between those cars. Not since Kansas to Talladega back in April has he driven the same car. This week he's paired up with Rodney Childers in the number one car, if you will, from Junior Motorsports. That is who he is with more times than not. And despite all of the changing and jumping around, he brings four straight top ten finishes in to this race here at Naval Base Coronado. So Carson's been really, really good. Had a chance to catch up with Carson down in the pit area earlier today, and I asked him about his car, and he said, here's what I like about what I'm doing, what we're doing as a team. I am driving at 90%, and we're really fast. This is a racetrack we're driving at 100%, or further than that will cost you. He says, if I'm fast at 90%, it's just a matter of staying on the course, not putting yourself in a bad spot, and continuing with another good finish. So Carson Kwapel off to a good start here, racing inside the top 10, and we'll see how he fares over the course of this race here this afternoon. Chris Wilner, what types of things are you keeping an eye on?
1: Yeah, Steve, well, we know the magnitude of this historical event here at Naval Base Coronado, and that combination between the Navy and NASCAR felt directly here this afternoon. 38-year-old Jesse Owuji is representing his fellow sailors as a competitor today on the racetrack. He graduated from the U.S. Naval Academy back in 2010, even played football for the midshipmen, also did some track and field, and then served actively for 7 years before transitioning to the Navy Reserve, and he was recently promoted to the rank of commander. He's also in the NASCAR world, formed his own team that is now partnered up with DGM Racing in the NASCAR O'Reilly Auto Parts Series, but he's also recognized as one of the military ambassadors for the sport. He does philanthropic events, as well as hosts some of the armed forces and veterans at some of the NASCAR races. So now he'll try to carry the pride of the Navy with him aboard that Chevrolet here in his first start of 2026. It's a really cool story to have Jesse racing here at home on U.S. Naval Base Coronado.
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2: 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It's your chance to win big while giving back. Work continues on the manhole cover that was ripped up and through the radiator of the Corey Day car that's got him behind the wall. In a moment, we'll go back down to the NASCAR O'Reilly Auto Parts Series garage for a further update on Corey Day's progress with the team down there. Brent Cruz, being scored the race leader, three laps are in. From Naval Base Coronado in San Diego, this is the Motor Racing Network, the voice of NASCAR.
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2: Welcome back to Naval Base Coronado. The San Diego Race Weekend is brought to you by Anduril, transforming defense through advanced technology. Let's check back in on the pit lane. As a matter of fact, go to the NASCAR O'Reilly Auto Parts Series garage. Chris Wilner, what's the latest with Corey Day's car?
1: Alex, it's like a swarm of bees back here with the Hendrick Motorsports crew surrounding this.

0: Chevrolet. Adam Wall, the crew chief, leaning in underneath the hood. Corey Day is out of the car, also lending a hand as well. What the news is from NASCAR is because this was a structural integrity of the racetrack situation and not racing related, they have allowed this team to begin making repairs, like changing the radiator, which just popped out. Almost looked like a Frisbee, that manhole cover that just sliced through the middle of that radiator. So they are allowing this team to make changes and get Corey Day out on the racetrack. So he is not DNF just yet as they continue to make repairs. But this is going to be a lengthy process. Also, the oil cooler was busted as well. There's fluid underneath this race car as it sits up on the jack stands right now. So Corey continues to watch on, offer a helping hand. But this is a monumental effort here as it's all hands on deck with this Hendrick Motorsports team. But again, allowed to fix it. So we'll see how long it takes and when they can get back out on the racetrack.
1: Well, a monumental effort in the O'Reilly Auto Parts Series garage, and there's one also taking place on the racetrack right now. This on the backstretch is where this issue took place. The man cover has been removed from Corey Day's grill. It's been taken back out on the backstretch. However, because it buffeted around and bounced off the racing surface in Corey's car, it's not flat. It's not fitting like it should. There's a crew out there that they're holding the man cover down, and they've taken a sledgehammer to basically even it out. Now what they're doing is putting it back into place. They're going to have to weld it there, and the welding truck is showing up. Actually, that's one of the cleanup trucks. The whole process and the whole crew is there trying to make this fit and also trying to seal it so it won't come back up again and create an issue for another driver.
2: And we are still rolling under the caution flag. We have not red flagged this race. Four laps have been complete here on this. So Todd Gordon, clearly these teams at a snail's pace behind a pace vehicle are able to save a boatload of fuel. What does this do strategically thinking?
3: Well, I don't know that it depends on how long this caution is. When we sit here at lap four, if we're going to be at least a couple more laps, I got to believe. At that point, I don't think it really changes a ton of what we've got. I think end of stage one is lap 15, end of stage two is lap 30. I would think that the fuel load in these cars is probably low 20s, and I don't feel like we've run enough to make it where we could stretch all the way to late 20s to maybe flip stage two. But if this ends up being a little bit longer caution flag, then there may be the opportunity to take it out and get to 25 or 26 and then flip the stage maybe a few extra laps early, but putting yourself in a different position.
1: We've not completed a green flag lap yet. That was lap one where this took place at the very end of it, and it didn't count. That is a caution lap. So we've not gone one full green flag lap. Steve Post on that opening lap. Any communication between the crew chiefs, the drivers, the teams, and whatnot about what they're experiencing out there on the course?
4: Well, I think you're always on road course racing. The message is save me fuel. And how this does the windows, I'm not sure exactly, and I'm sure they're calculating and strategizing. And where you're at also, we've had a lot of really good teams at the back of the field here. We talked about Jesse Love. Justin Allgaier's back there. Brandon Jones is back there. Corey Day started back there. Of course, he's got bigger problems. So getting off strategy. The numbers I heard, and Todd's right, I've heard 18, 19, and 20 from three different crew chiefs as far as the fuel window goes. So factor that all in. Factor stage points. Some teams need stage points. Factor in flipping stages, factoring in getting to the end of the race first, and I think it makes a fascinating recipe here, and your perspective is really important early on. Like I said, the guys in the back of the pack are probably going to go a little off strategy from everybody else to see if they can gain some track position at the end of stage one, end of stage two, and more importantly, at the end of the race.
2: Complete sellout here at Naval Base Coronado. The demand to get on the base to come out and watch NASCAR racing both today and tomorrow was so great. United States Navy said, look, we've got to cap this thing at some particular number, and the comfortable number they came up with was 50,000 people, and they are capped off here. Sold out today. Couldn't put another person here on the base. Same with tomorrow. It's a big weekend under sun-drenched skies here in Southern California.
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2: Back here at Naval Base Coronado, still under the caution flag as the AMR safety team continues to make repairs to the racing surface itself over on the backstretch, which is Row Road here on Naval Base Coronado. 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
2: Welcome back to Naval Base Coronado as we continue track repairs over on the back straightaway after the manhole cover came loose there. Went through the grill of Corey Day's Chevrolet. It's just been such a cool atmosphere, Mike, all weekend long as you see not only the civilians but all the military personnel, the sailors, their friends, their families. We had an opportunity earlier today to spend time with a helicopter pilot, Lieutenant Commander Casey Van, and she is just a tremendous story, a California native. Flies helicopters here, been in the Navy 10 years. It really is cool to see how the sailors here on Naval Base Coronado have embraced NASCAR this weekend.
1: And it's rippled to the fandom of the sport as well. My exposure to that came when I started flying out here through Dallas-Fort Worth International Airport. Had a connecting flight, and as we got on the flight to San Diego, all of a sudden you start seeing a lot of NASCAR shirts, a lot of fans piling in. Once we got on the ground here in Southern California and began mingling out in the restaurants and whatnot, there are a lot of fans at the hotel. A lot of folks have come from all across the country to be a part of this very unique racing weekend.
2: Yeah, it truly is remarkable. There are folks out on the bay, on the speedboats. There are folks on the sailboats, let alone the Navy vessels that are also out there on the water itself surrounding this peninsula in Southern California. Now, back to racing business here, Mike. We got to talk more about Jesse Love. We mentioned at the starting lineup when we gave it that he's starting at the back of the field because of a penalty.
1: Yeah, the lug nuts did not fit the minimum size specifications for NASCAR. So what the ripple effect is, qualifying time disallowed, starts at the back. However, it's a penalty that keeps on giving. He has to take the green on the racetrack, come back around, and serve a pass-through penalty. Since we've not completed the green flag lap, he's yet to serve that penalty. So he's still at the back of the pack, and he has passed a couple of cars, but all that's going to go out the window. And also another ripple effect of this, they lose their pit selection next week's race at the Sonoma Raceway. So we've yet to see Jesse Todd serve this penalty. When he does, he's going to have a lot of ground to make up, and hopefully he'll have opportunities to get back in the mix of things before we throw this checkered flag today.
3: Yeah, once he serves this penalty, he's going to hope for another caution to fly so that he can get caught back up to the back of the pack and work their way forward from there. But this is one that, yeah, with the caution coming when it did, it came before Jesse got back to the point he could come to pit road, thus kept him out there. He'll have to serve it when we go back green.
2: So what would be the advantage and why would they have lug nuts that don't meet the requirements?
3: So NASCAR dictates that the studs that the lug nuts go onto, that they have one full thread visible outside of the lug nut. And in doing that, That requires that we have so many turns on that to secure that wheel in. Well, as a pit crew guy, I want to shorten up how

0: many threads I have to turn the nut so that I can make the gun engagement shorter. It makes the pit stops faster. So sometimes when you're trying to make the shorter studs, you need to have a nut that actually shows that thread. If you actually make I think the tech on the nut was 650 thousandths is a minimum for it. Well, if I make that 550 thousandths, then now I've got two threads less that I have to turn that nut to tighten up the wheel. That's something from the pit crew side would be an advantage, but NASCAR has to throw a definition here of where they can be. The rule book says that all nuts have to be a minimum of 650 thousandths thick. Obviously, these nuts were less than that.
1: And again, Jesse Love's time disqualified and had to start at the back again. Pass-through penalty must be served. The red flag is coming out on the racetrack because we've gotten the manhole cover squared away on the backstretch, but safety teams and safety crews want to go around the entire racetrack to make sure all of the welds are in place and the integrity of those welds still continues. So we will be going under the red flag while Corey Day will be, at NASCAR's exception, able to continue work on his race car. So we're under caution, about to go under red here in the United Rentals Driven to Serve 250.
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1: 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From Naval Base Coronado in San Diego, this is the Motor Racing Network, the voice of NASCAR.
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1: Back at Naval Base Coronado, under the red flag, not even completed one green flag lap. Manhole cover comes up, goes through Corey Day's radiator. They're in the garage working on that to fix it. But now, Alex, we literally have gone to the locals' repair area and brought out a piece of machinery that they house on base here.
12: Yeah, I guess the saying is, when you need it, call the military. And that's what we've done. The military has come out. The United States Navy, they have brought some of their operations team out, a giant military vehicle pulling a trailer, and they have their fatigues on, and they're putting their welding masks on, and they're getting ready to go to work and get this track ready to go.
1: I guess, Todd, if there's ever a racetrack where you have this type of problem, you've got infrastructure in place that can handle every type of situation that could possibly come up.
0: And this isn't a little 110 welder. This is a big welder they brought out. This manhole cover is going to be secure.
12: and the manhole cover went through the nose of Corey Day's race car. The team, under red flag, Chris Wilner, still able to work on the car.
10: Yeah, feverishly working on this Chevrolet right now.

0: Looks like the front grill screen's been put back. Looks like a new radiator is in. And, Corey, you've been hands on deck as well trying to help this team. First off, what did you see? What did you feel when something like that happened?
1: Yeah, I just saw a manhole cover come flying across the track there and was hoping that it went under my car and thought it did. Thought I had a flat tire, not oil coming from the underside of the car there. So, yeah, crazy circumstances for sure. Glad that they're letting us repair it. I feel like that's nothing of our doing, unfortunately, and nothing that I could have missed on the racetrack. So happy that NASCAR's letting us repair it, and really, really cool, though, to see all these guys from Hedrick Motorsports here, from other Cup teams, and Bummies here from Dream Motorsports. A lot of people hands on deck right now just showing the culture of Hedrick Motorsports. It's cool to watch.
0: I feel like a little bit of a black cloud of bad luck has fallen over this group when you look at what happened last week on lap one and here again on lap one.
1: Maybe a little bit, but there's no reason we can't persevere from it. So guys are going to get it fixed up here, and we still got a whole race to go execute a good one.
0: All right, appreciate your time. That's Corey Day. He's going to get back after it with this team. You mentioned everybody. Chad Knaus is here working on the front end of this race car. Greg Ives, you mentioned some of the other Cup crews that are in basically just team t-shirts right now. They were getting ready to get out of here, and now they're put to work, but it's all hands on deck as they try to button up this Chevrolet. And again, kudos to NASCAR for letting them do so, and it looks like they're making really good progress as Corey is about to go get some of his safety gear, and time will tell when he'll get back behind the wheel of the Chevrolet.
2: How big of a challenge is this, Todd, to repair? Obviously, you're not able to see every piece of damage there at the nose of the race car, but based off of what you've been able to see through some of the NASCAR TV camera shots, how big of a challenge is this?
3: Well, I think, you know, the radiator and oil cooler, they come as a unit. They're connected together. They've got one in the hauler. You'll have to disconnect the oil lines. You'll have to disconnect the water lines. We'll have to hook it back up to basically a cooldown unit to repurge the fluid of the coolant back into the radiator, make sure the air is back out of it. The oil level, they'll run this, they'll fire it back up and just check oil level. The radiator, actually oil cooler doesn't hold a ton of oil in it compared to the quantity of oil we put in these cars, so it shouldn't be a big piece, but they'll check that as well. And really you're looking just for the physical damage. It looked like there's a little damage to the nose and splitter kind of merged there. They were trying to clean that up to seal it back up. Probably can't get the splitter to be perfectly back in line, but really looking at this, didn't look like the ductwork took a hit. It looked like that piece went through the grill screen and got wedged to the oil cooler and radiator. So as long as the ductwork's together, if it's not, we're going to tape it up, use some Barabond to try to make all that sealed up.
4: We talk about aerodynamics at intermediates and tracks like Daytona and Talladega. What about the aerodynamics of a street course? Are they as crucial as
3: no.
4: some others?
3: You know, when you look at this, the speed of the corners here is more like what a Martinsville is, and we are less about that and making sure the aero pieces are perfect. We want to get them as good as we can have them, because you always want to take advantage of everything you can, but the significance that will have on the handling race car is much lower at a slow place like this.
2: Five laps have been complete. We are under the red flag for track repairs here on the street circuit on Naval Base Coronado. So here's how they're running. Presented by United Rentals. With specialized solutions and technology impacting every part of the job, performance starts with the right partner. United Rentals. Work united.
4: Brent Cruz is the leader. Parker Retzlaff is second. Anthony Alfredo is third. Austin Hill's fourth. Sam Mayer is fifth. Carson Quapel is sixth. Austin Green is seventh. Sheldon Creed, eighth. William Sawalich, ninth. And Sammy Smith is tenth.
2: Taylor Gray being scored 11th. Alex LeBay is 12th. Preston Partis is 13th. LeVar Scott is 14th. Harrison Burton is 15th. Brennan Poole goes 16th. Josh Balicki is 17th. 18th is Rajah Caruth. 19th is Jeff Burton. And Ryan Ellis 20th.
4: Blaine Perkins is 21st. Dean Thompson is 22nd. Ryan Sieg is 23rd. Jeremy Clements, 24th. Leland Honeyman Jr. is 25th. Justin Allgaier is 26th. 27th is Patrick Staropoli. 28th is Brandon Jones. 29th is Andrew Patterson. And Kyle Sieg is 30th.
2: 31st is Baltazar Leguizamon. 32nd, Jesse Iwuji. 33rd, Jesse Love. 34th, Joey Gase. Brad Perez being scored 35th. Dawson Cram, the last car still on the track, in 36th. Again, Corey Day, NASCAR under the red flag, is allowing that team to make repairs to that race car to get him back on the racetrack. Corey Day is yet to complete an official lap, but they will get him back on the track here much sooner rather than later.
4: We continue under the red flag here in San Diego.
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5: So as we sit here under the red flag as they continue track repairs around this circuit and doing more, I think, reconnaissance just to make sure there are no other potential manhole problems on the streets here of Naval Base Coronado, why don't we check in on the pit lane? We'll start with Steve Post.
0: Well, Brent Cruz is out here, and we were joking around. Brent's led this thing for the first 30 minutes. It's been pretty impressive what Brent has done. Seth Chavka is the crew chief down here. Seth, really, I want to talk a little bit about this race, but first and foremost, just your young driver. I'm a Millbridge guy, and I've been watching him race forever and ever. What's your take on the talent level of Brent Cruz?
6: Yeah, he's obviously super talented. He showed that in the first races that he's done for us this season, and he's been just a ton of fun to work with.
0: Seems like he just seems like he has a really good understanding, not only of road courses but ovals. He seems like he's very well versed as far as every kind of surface goes and in the cars and everything. How is it you work out as far as the technical end of things?
6: Yeah, absolutely. We just approach it the same way every week. We go in the simulator, do our laps, get a good baseline, and then kind of just work through in preparation, working with some of our team guys, and then the guys that are supplied by us with by TRD, and just preparation at the highest level and just go execute on the weekends.
0: From the crew chief perspective, this event here at Naval Base Coronado, we don't have that much time. What are some of the big things that you worked on getting prepared for this weekend?
6: Really just getting a good understanding of the track in the simulator, just running as many laps as possible, just getting a feel for the areas we knew we were going to struggle with and where the track opened up, where it narrowed up at, the corners we were going to be able to take, be a little more aggressive in, and just get a good feel so when we showed up it wasn't seen it the first time.
0: No doubt about it, and it's been good. Obviously winning the pole position, you got to feel pretty good about your car and your driver. I know we're early in this race, but this weekend looks like it's been very solid for you guys.
6: Yeah, absolutely. I mean, the big question mark right now is just the tires and the degradation. We just haven't ran a ton of laps, and so that's really the big question mark for the rest of the race.
0: We're here in San Diego, but also the NASCAR Rally Auto Parts Series teams are headed north to Sonoma. What are the challenges you guys have had putting two back-to-back road courses together here as these teams go?
6: Yeah, we just got a lot of work done in the shop after Nashville, which was an off week for us. We worked like a normal week prepping. We basically had three cars completely together, so that's pretty rare in our sport. You have a Pocono, San Diego, and Sonoma car all wrapped, all in the shop. It's pretty rare. You don't see that often, but it's a lot of fun.
0: Well, wish you well here when we get back to Green Flag Racing. Appreciate the time.
6: Yes, sir. Thank you.
0: There we go. Seth Chavka joining us here. He is a native of the state of Alaska. Crew chief for Joe Gibbs Racing here with Brent Cruz.
4: Hosty, when you started that interview, you referenced Millbridge. For the race fans that do not know, what is Millbridge and what purpose does it serve?
0: Millbridge Speedway is a 1.6-mile dirt oval located between Salisbury and Mooresville, North Carolina, and they run all forms of karting for kids. Many of the crew chief's kids and driver's kids race there, and they've also advanced to run what is called outlaw karts, which is where Kyle Larson came from, Corey Day came from, Rico Abreu came from the outlaw karts, and then really the 600 micros there, and Millbridge has just carved out a niche in the dirt track, short track world as one of the premier tracks in the country. Now, where it ties into all of us is because of its location. It's right in Mooresville, between Mooresville and Salisbury, and so many of our young talent. You always talked about it, and you guys, we've talked about this over the course of time, Motor Racing Network here. I've been the longtime announcer of the Summer Shootout at Charlotte, and we talk about my kids from the Summer Shootout, and now there's an equal number of kids that come from Millbridge.

0: that little dirt track up there in Salisbury, North Carolina, and the kids that come up. The one that's climbing the ladder is Brent Cruz. The one that's climbed the ladder and got anywhere, Carson Quaffle, is one of our Millbridge kids. So they're making it to the O'Reilly Auto Parts Series, and it won't be long. We'll have Millbridge kids running in the Cup Series. But it is just a slice of heaven dirt track in Salisbury. Race the young kids on Tuesday night. Race the 600 micros, the older kids, and some of the Cup drivers, some of the O'Reilly drivers pick up rides and just come out there and sling some dirt around on Wednesday nights. That's the other thing. It's midweek, so those in the industry can participate. The Millbridge Effect is in play. Brent Cruz, part of the Millbridge Effect here, moving into the top tiers of NASCAR.
1: Not just Steve Post, but our other pit reporter, Chris Wilner, also one of the public address announcers there at Millbridge. As a matter of fact, we'll hear from Chris here in just a moment. First, let's pause 10 seconds for station identification on the Motor Racing Network. Motor Racing Network is live at Naval Base Coronado here, just outside of downtown San Diego, California. I'm Alex Hayden, along with Mike Bagley and Todd Gordon in the broadcast booth. On the pit lane, Steve Post and Chris Wilner out in the turns for us today. Dave Moody, Tim Cattelfamo, Kurt Becker, and Dan Hubbard. As promised, back to pit lane, Chris Wilner.
2: Down here in the Viking Motorsports pit, and Anthony Alfredo currently rides third. It's been a great weekend for Viking Motorsports as a duo, with Parker Retzlaff starting on the front row here with crew chief Josh Graham on the Anthony Alfredo car. So what do you think? We get started and then we get stopped for a while, but how has the weekend been put together between both cars? It's been really good.
3: Yeah, it's been a good weekend for us. We showed up with pace off the truck, which is good. Coming to a new racetrack kind of evens the field a little bit. Our notebook's not as deep as everybody else's, so coming here, we all start on the same page. Ready to get going here. One green flag lap, so we really don't know what we got yet. I think this is going to open up some strategy stuff for a lot of people, though, so that'll make this a little more interesting here in a couple minutes.
2: Yeah, we're excited to find out what that leads to. Let's talk about Viking Motorsports, just a big picture. I mean, I feel like every week we talk about the speed brought to the racetrack, the finishes are there. What has been the secret sauce over the last probably month or so?
3: I don't know if there's a secret sauce. A lot of hard work's the secret sauce. I think everybody back at the shop's really digging in, and we're starting to get ahead now on cars, right? So now we can put more detail work into them and make them faster. Now the second car came in late, and then everybody had to thrash, and they did a really good job doing that. But now we're able to, like I said, detail work and put the best product we can out on the racetrack. I think it's showing. I think there's a lot more to go as well.
2: Anthony Alfredo, your driver, his full-time job is a sim driver over at Hendrick Motorsports. That probably proves a lot of dividends for you guys positively as far as his feedback when he goes to these racetracks, because he's got a lot of laps on him already, at least virtually.
3: Yeah, for sure. That was a big help here. We went to the sim one time with him before he started there, and you know, you could tell he was just kind of getting up to speed. He had to do it at HMS the next day and came back and was ripping. So it's definitely been a big help for us. So I appreciate them guys having him do that, and I think he's a benefit to them guys as well, so that's good.
2: And how about you? How's your adjustment to the O'Reilly Auto Parts Series been this year? You came from McAnally last year in the Truck Series. Are you enjoying your time here, and what kind of separates the trucks from the O'Reilly Series as far as your position as a crew chief and all the calls you have to make?
3: Yeah, the strategies are a little, you have a little bit more strategy here just because the stage lengths are a little longer. It's been good. I was on the O'Reilly Series 2 years before that, so the truck deal was like a one-off deal, and that was fun over there with the, you know, the steel bodies, but this is kind of back to what I'm used to and know, and like I said, just this is a little bit more fun. Your tires wear a little more, less downforce, more power, so it opens up the playbook a little bit.
2: Appreciate your time, and I know you guys are anxious as we are to get back underway, and best of luck.
3: Yes, sir. Thank you. I appreciate it.
2: Absolutely. Thank you. That's Joshua Graham, crew chief for Anthony Alfredo, currently in that third spot, and you heard him one lap complete there, anxiously waiting to get back underway, as we are as well.
1: Yeah, one green flag lap. There are five total laps have been complete. The other four have been run under the caution flag before the red flag came out. We're under this extended red flag, if you're just joining us here on the Motor Racing Network, because a manhole cover through the streets here of the base came loose and went through the nose of the Corey Day car. They were able, by NASCAR allowing it, because it was not a race competition related incident, to work on the race car. They have worked on that car. Corey Day is back on the racetrack. The red flag has just been lifted. Caution is out and the field is rolling once again as they refire their engines. We'll reset the lineup for you and get you set for more green flag racing in just a moment. The NASCAR Foundation truck giveaway is here. 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Each entry is just a $25 donation that helps a child in need. 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
3: Alan Kulwicki out of turn number four, the new Winston Cup champion. 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
0: We welcome you back here to Naval Base Coronado. Red flag is lifted. Caution flag is back on the track. Red flag for 18 minutes, 34 seconds. You know, Todd Gordon, we talked a lot about Corey Day and the manhole cover going through the nose of the car. NASCAR allowed them to make repairs during that nearly 20-minute red flag. He got credit for completing one lap, so he is officially four laps down, but he's not out of this race.
8: No, I don't think he is. And really, when you look at a racetrack like this that's 3.4 miles, the lap time around here is going to be 2 minutes and 20 seconds, roughly. That's going to keep cars from going a lap down. I think if we get cautions, especially that first stage caution, which is going to come here in just a few laps, that's going to bring an opportunity for him to get one of those laps back. If we have another caution in stage two or one even before that, that will be another. I think it's going to be a while before we have other cars that are lapped down, so that would leave the opportunity at every caution for Corey Day to get another lap back. I could definitely see him getting back to the lead lap by the time we get to stage three.
9: Corey Day is not the only driver with problems in the opening salvo of this race. Justin Allgaier is on pit road, and Steve Post, it's an extended stay. What's going on?
10: Yeah, working my way down there, but they are working under the right or the left rear of the car, and that's traditionally where the battery is, although I'm not sure if it's a battery issue or a suspension issue right now. Just actually making my way here to see what kind of tools and parts and pieces. Now they've got a shock out from under the car, so it looks like they've made a shock change. There's a shock out from under the car now, so suspension adjustment. One crew member still under the rear of the car. They're going to change and just check on the right side of it now as well. So yeah, they're putting jack stands under the car and going to make an adjustment up under it as well. So something not to Justin Allgaier's liking. He said during practice or qualifying yesterday that he bounced it off the wall, and he's obviously damaged something that they didn't catch. And now they're working. Yeah, they're going to make another shock change on the right rear shock of this car as well, as they just slid another shock up under to that mechanic under the right rear of this car.
0: So all this based off of the manhole cover that came off the racetrack through the nose of the Corey Day car. They got the car repaired. Dave Moody, once he went back out on the racetrack, he had another near miss out there.
11: The weirdness may not be over yet for young Corey Day as he came back out of the garage area after repairing the manhole-induced damage. He came into the 90-degree left-hand turn number 3, came off turn number 3, and came nose-to-nose with one of the AMR rescue trucks that was headed back to its position on the outside of turn number 3. I'm not going to say they almost collided, but I guarantee there were a whole bunch of really surprised people, including Corey Day, when they came nose-to-nose.

0: A couple of folks holding their breath in that exchange. This has been quite the wild opening to this race. And again, if you're just joining us, we've not completed one green flag lap. This started when a manhole cover came loose on the backstretch, went through the nose of Corey Day's car, who, by the way, is already in a backup car based on a crash yesterday in practice. He laid fluid down. They removed the manhole cover from the grill of the car, returned it to the backstretch. They welded that, then proceeded to go around and check the integrity of other weldings that have taken place. While that's going on, Justin Allgaier is in the pits for the problems that Steve Post just described. Then you had Corey Day go back on the racetrack and almost had the head-on collision with Corey Day and the AMR safety truck.
1: So we're getting word now that they're going to give Corey Day all of his laps back. He was four laps down because of that. And again, this was because of the manhole cover that came off the racing surface through his car and made damage to it. This is big. Again, it was a non-competition thing that took place.
2: And they have to have him. I've just watched him go. He's kind of hustling around the racetrack. They've got to have him actually make the laps up, or he would be at a fuel level advantage versus the cars that had to actually run these laps under caution. So he's working on getting back around. I think they've got the pace car slowed up to a slower pace to get him in a position where they can do this. This is because the racetrack itself had an issue. This wasn't a racing incident. This was part of the, you know, welded down. It wasn't a manhole cover, but it was an access cover, a little smaller than a manhole cover, probably the size of a, I don't know, 14-inch pizza that came up, not the whole 2-foot manhole cover, but enough damage. They're giving that back to him. He went by past the pace car, and you see him at pace coming through the, trying to make that lap up.
1: It is unique, a completely unique set of circumstances here on Naval Base Coronado, but in your opinion, Todd, right maneuver by NASCAR on this one?
2: I think so. I think so because this is a temporary course that we haven't really learned what we needed to do. We're working through the inaugural weekend of trying to make this happen on an Air Force base like this. So a situation that really he was a victim of something, unforeseen circumstances of the racetrack coming up and coming apart. I do think in ways this is the right call.
0: We continue under the Hardy's caution flag, and as Alex mentioned, the pace car is moving at a reduced rate of speed around the racetrack, and right now they are going into the left-hander turn three, while Corey Day has gotten the wave around, and he will rejoin the tail end of the field, while Justin Allgaier's attention to those springs and the setup and the suspension issue that Steve Post just described have been completed. Justin Allgaier has come back out onto the racetrack, and it shouldn't be too much longer before we get the one to go, which is given on the backside of the course here around turn six. And once that is issued, the drivers will choose, and we will go back under the green flag to hopefully get as many green flag laps in as possible.
1: Well, we're closing in. Well, we are at the halfway point of the opening stage of this race. Only 15 laps is the stage one length, and we're at lap number seven, about to complete our eighth lap here as we continue to wait for Corey Day to come around. And it's not just a matter of getting Corey Day around. You just can't change the computer. There's a lot more to it, and why NASCAR is having to go through this process with Corey Day to go around the racetrack.
2: Because it would put him at a fuel advantage. If he didn't have to go run the laps, these guys have had to burn fuel off to run these caution laps. So you've got to have him burn an equivalent amount of fuel to be fair, or else he would have an advantage on the other side of it, maybe from a situation where he could stretch his fuel window to put him in a different pit window, maybe flipping stages or getting to a second stage.
1: It's unique, but that's just part of it here at Naval Base Coronado as we continue to click laps off, working our way here with Brent Cruz, the race leader, Parker Retzloff second, Anthony Alfredo third, Austin Hill fourth, Sam Mayer currently fifth, the rest of the top ten. We'll see Carson Quapple sixth, Austin Green seventh, Sheldon Creed eighth, William Sawalich ninth, and Sammy Smith tenth.
0: Taylor Gray is 11th. Alex LeBay is 12th. Preston Partis is 13th. LeVar Scott is 14th. Harrison Burton is 15th. Brendan Poole is 16th with Josh Balicki in 17th. 18th is Jeb Burton. Rajah Caruth is 19th. And Ryan Ellis is 20th.
1: 21st is Blaine Perkins. Dean Thompson is 22nd. Ryan Sieg is 23rd. 24th is Jeremy Clements. 25th is Leland Honeyman. 26th is Patrick Starr Poley. Kyle Sieg is 27th. Baltazar Leguizamo is 28th, Jesse Iwuji 29th, and Jesse Love is 30th.
0: 31st is Joey.

0: Gase, Brad Perez is 32nd, Brandon Jones is 33rd, Dawson Cram is 34th, Andrew Patterson is 35th, Justin Allgaier is 36th, and Corey Day is in the 37th position as Hardy's Caution, number one, continues.
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9: So the field continues to work behind the pace car at a reduced rate to allow Corey Day to make laps up to burn the fuel off, getting back at the tail end of the field. Don't forget, Jesse Love, once the green goes back out, still has to make a pass-through penalty on the pit lane because of the lug nut violation that they had before the race today.
10: As you look at this, I'm watching Corey Day just kind of working his way around here. He's about to catch the back of the field again. This will put him to one lap down when he passes this time. But I feel like the next time we get to the backstretch, we may be able to get to the point where we're at one to go and selecting. He may get that both those laps back within the next lap.
0: He is working his way through turns 14 and 15. And again, the field is moving at, I don't want to say a snail's pace, but at a greatly reduced pace, working its way around this racetrack. Pace car speed has obviously been reduced. Here's Corey Day. He's passing the pace car right now on the front stretch. So he continues to make up laps as the Hardy's caution continues to fly. It's been a halting start. Matter of fact, the green flag flew an hour ago, and we have yet to complete the first green flag lap of this race here this afternoon.
9: Now we're just, Todd and I, sitting here talking off air while you were talking, trying to remember in our collective years, and we can bring Dave and Dan and everybody else in on this conversation, but Todd, is this unprecedented? Have we ever seen this happen?
10: I have a memory that maybe back in the Dale senior years that there was a penalty that was given that he ended up getting the laps back because the penalty was not correct under the next caution, but Dave, I'm going to go to you, Dave. You have any thoughts about ever seeing this happen before?
11: I recall 1 year Jeff Gordon suffered damage because a chunk of asphalt or concrete came up out of the racetrack. Might have been Martinsville. My memory's not 100% there. I don't recall any steps being taken to try and mitigate the damage for Jeff Gordon. He just had to soldier on, repair as best he could, and get back into the show. But, yeah, this doesn't happen very often, to say the least.
0: Yeah, that day, Jeff, it was in the middle of the race, and they had to live with the damage. The closest thing, Todd, that comes to my mind was in a NASCAR All-Star race at Charlotte Motor Speedway when they threw the green flag for the main event, and at the same time, a downpour started in Turn 1 and half the field wrecked. NASCAR allowed those cars to go back to the garage. They pulled the backup cars out and allowed the teams to get them ready to put them in the All-Star race. But that was an exhibition race. No points were being paid. I don't recall something like this ever happening in a points-paying race.
12: Yeah, I don't either, but I'm sure somebody will let us know for sure on that. But we still need Corey Day to make up one more lap on the racetrack, and we'll be able to get everybody behind us. It looked like Chris Woehner, that couple of cars may have come back to pit road.
13: Yes, actually, Justin Allgaier was one that came back in front of Steve Poe. So, Steve, he's sitting in front of you, I believe, still fixing some of those issues?
14: No, they actually, I've been able to finally talk to the crew down here, and they just put fuel in this time just to get a little off sequence and have more fuel than everybody else. But Justin went out there on that half a lap of green flag and said the car was virtually undrivably loose. And so Andrew Overstreet made the call to make the shock adjustment, the shock changes. And they changed both rear shocks on that car and have sent him back down and away now. So Justin Allgaier now just took fuel this last time and headed back up on the speedway as there you hear Corey Day completing yet another lap here this afternoon at the Naval Base Coronado.
0: Corey Day has just crossed the start-finish line. He is about to pass the field again, and that would put him on the same lap as the leaders. But once he makes that pass, he's going to go all the way back around again. My question would be is, if you're Corey Day, do you come down pit road and top off?
10: Yeah, I don't know. I mean, yes, yeah, I think you do. But I don't know that where the fields right now is back there, turn 5, heading to 6, he's on the back stretch. The selection, you know, where you choose is going to be in the middle of that short chute between 7 and 8. So really, I think we'll come to, I wonder if NASCAR will come to one to go here if Corey Day gets by him, which he should be, he's working up beside the field right now.
12: Yeah, Corey Day is going to pass the pace car again. This will put him now back on the lead lap, same lap as the entire field. But what will NASCAR do? Will we go ahead and get the one to go once we do get to that point? That's not unusual for road courses. You do get the one to go on the backside of the course on all the road courses that NASCAR races on, as Corey Day is officially now back on the lead lap.
10: And we're told that they're going to be choosing this time by, so we'll be coming back to they'll be coming back to the green. I would expect the pace car to maintain a reduced pace to let Corey kind of catch up to the back of the field. He's got to hustle his way around.
0: And he's just made that pass through turns 6 and 7, and he continues to work his way around the racetrack. Pace car still a greatly reduced rate of speed. They are on the short straightaway between turns 7 and 8. That is Softley Street. The Chevrolet Corvette pace car is driver's right against the safer barrier. Drivers are weaving back and forth, still yet to choose, but they're about to make the choice of which lane to restart in, and we've gotten the word from NASCAR that they're also getting the one to go, so we anticipate the green flag coming back out when the field comes back to the front side of the course and off of turn 16 and back to the start-finish line.
12: Corey Day continues to hustle his car around. He's over there in front of Dan Hubbard at the moment as the field is going to choose what lane to restart in, going to turn number 8, and it's inside and out. No real big shakeup on the choice of lane for these drivers here in the NASCAR Riley Auto Parts Series. 8 laps complete as we're 7 away from the end of stage number 1.
0: Joey Gase's car just came to a rest on the racetrack. He was just bypassed by a couple of cars. Not sure if we're going to have to give Joey Gase a push to get him back, because that stacked the field up at a reduced rate of speed. Here's Corey Day across the start finish line, and he is not coming to pit road. Instead, he will rejoin the tail end of the field, and Corey Day is officially back on the lead lap after this very unique set of circumstances that has taken up the last hour and 10 minutes of this race.
10: Yeah, and really, I feel like this is This is unprecedented, really, the call. But I think this is the right call. And he's at a little bit of a disadvantage because he had to hustle his way around to get these laps back versus the other guys just kind of pace car speed. So he's burned a little more fuel. He's got a little more wear on the tires. But we've at least put him back on a lead lap where he's starting from the tail after a kind of unfortunate situation where the racetrack came apart, something we didn't expect.
12: So let's go back to now the Jesse Love story. He's 30th on the racetrack, passed seven cars after starting dead last from the pre-race penalty that he

0: pass. Stu has to serve the pass through penalty, but Todd, we're going to have, we know for sure, a caution on lap number 15 when stage one ends, if not before that. This could really help Jesse Love's case as well.
1: Yeah, this will end up putting him, he won't score stage points, obviously, this time, because he's going to have to serve that. He can't serve it this time. He has to take the green at the start-finish line before he can come to pit road, but he could come back, serve his penalty. He'll be kind of on the racetrack by himself, but when we get to stage end, or if there's a caution earlier than that, he'll get caught up the field.
2: Corey Day is coming through turns 8 and 9 right now, obviously at a brisk pace. While the field is entering turns 15 and 16 right now, the green flag will come out. We have completed what will be the ninth lap, but none under the green flag. Pace car is going to head to pit road. Here we go. We're about to fly the green flag and hopefully get in at least one green flag lap. Here they come to the line as the restart will happen on lap 10.
0: Back up off turn number 16. Green flag goes back in the air and we're racing here in the NASCAR O'Reilly Auto Parts Series again. Brent Cruz chose to driver's right on the front row. As they thunder their way into turn number 1. Cruz in the Mobil 1 Toyota grabs the race lead away.
3: Brent Cruz to the number 1 spot. He'll quickly open it up by almost a car length now as they crest the top of that minor elevation change. Now into turn number 2. Brent Cruz has the spot. Behind him, it's a 2x2 battle for second. Sliding through driver's left, that's going to be Parker Reckloff. He'll take second away from Anthony Alfredo. Alfredo under the gun from Austin Hill.
4: Alfredo starting to lose spots on this restart as Austin Hill is alongside of him. They're wheel to wheel through turn number 4. Alfredo slides up the racetrack a little bit, makes a little bit of contact with Austin Hill. They remain wheel to wheel. Give the advantage to Austin Hill for third as they go to 5.
2: Watching the battle for the number 3 position. Austin Hill will slide through. He will grab third. Anthony Alfredo falls to 4th. And now they're side by side for 5th. Carson Quapel racing there, trying to get the advantage as they hit the kink headed to turn 6.
0: They work their way under braking now to turn number 6. Race leader Brent Cruz has a car link. Give him 2 now over Parker Retzloff. The field now works their way. Most of them single file through turns 6 and 7. A couple of cars take peeks to try to attack the drivers in front of them, trying to gain positions, but the leaders stay single file through the first 5.
4: One of the drivers who have gone left and gone right looking to try to pick up some spots was Sheldon Creed. Nothing doing. In fact, he got kicked out of line and ended up losing a couple of positions near the tail end of the top 10. Here comes the challenge for position. Got Parker Retzloff and Sam Mayer. Sam Mayer moves by to the outside. Anthony Alfredo part of that group as well, as they all funnel off to turn 12.
0: They make their way through turn number 12, coming back down to the line to complete lap number 10 next time by. Still half a lap to go on this one as they work their way to turn number 13. Brent Cruz trying to do all he can here in the early going. Dan just trying to feel out the racetrack like everybody else is.
5: Brent Cruz brings the field through the left-hand turn 15. His lead now about 2.5 car lengths as they approach the chicane. Brent Cruz very smoothly handles the left and the 2 rise to the left. It is Parker Redcloth in the second spot. Austin Hill now slops into the third position with Sam Mayer in hot pursuit.
2: Sam Mayer dropping the hammer, coming out of turn 16, trying to regain some lost ground as everybody in the front 5, 10, 15 will enter into single file formation with their sails up in the wind and trying to catch the race leader.
3: And that is Brent Cruz, who's opened up the advantage in the last lap or so from a single car length now up to about 7, maybe 8, as he makes his way through the left-hand turn number 2, accelerating down Rogers Road, headed for 3. It's all Brent Cruz right now, about 6. Maybe 8 car lengths back to Parker Retzloff.
4: And the driver that is on the move on the restart is Austin Hill. He is right on the back bumper of Parker Retzloff. That is the battle for second. Hill hugs the inside lane through turn number 4. Remains right on the back bumper of Retzloff fighting for the second spot.
0: Good race there for the runner-up position as Brent Cruz again adds another car length to his advantage. Austin Hill pestering Parker Retzloff's back bumper. They work their way down the back straightaway headed for turn number 6.
2: Coming into 6 and 7. Brent Cruz's lead almost a full second. That young man's off to a great start here this afternoon, but he does have a pack of snarling race cars trying to close in and try to capitalize. Parker Retzloff, Austin Hill for the back. Sheldon Creed is on the move. He'll move to the inside of Andrew Patter, or make that Austin Green as they race their way around this racetrack headed to turn 9.
4: They've been going at it and trying to sort all that out as they come back off the corner. Sheldon Creed has been working inside and outside and down the middle, trying to pick up the spot just outside the top 10. Sammy Smith has been riding in the 7th position just ahead of them. Now Sheldon Creed comes completes the pass. Oh, he gets a bump from Austin Green as they come back through turn number 11. Green gives him a shot in the back bumper and now races up alongside of Green again as they head back into turn 12.
2: He's starting to get physical here as they complete lap 11. Leaning on one another, coming into turn 13, and you got Taylor Gray involved in that as well. They try to sort that out now as they exit turn 13, head to turn 14 to complete lap 11.
5: Brent Cruz has now extended his lead by about 4.5 car lengths over second place man Parker Retzloff. Retzloff throws his machine into the chicane. He's trying to make that Austin Hill. Austin Hill has gotten around Retzloff, and now it is Austin Hill who was in the second spot.
0: They work their way back to the start-finish line. Lap number 10 about to go on the board. Make that 11. Brent Cruz flashes by. We've got four laps to go here in the opening stage of today's race as the field goes back to Dave Moody.
3: Austin Hill is the man on the move. He's made his way all the way up to the number two position, but he's got a good deal of real estate that he's going to have to cover before he can challenge for the lead. Brent Cruz a good 8 to 10 car lengths ahead of Austin Hill. Hill is already pulled away by 5 over Parker Retzloff. Retzloff has got his rearview mirror full.
4: He does indeed, Dave. Sam Mayer in his red, white, and blue Chevrolet right on the back bumper of Parker Retzloff. About three car lengths behind Sam Mayer is Anthony Alfredo. The top five cars, single file through turn number 4, still chasing the leader, Brent Cruz.
2: And we hate to perhaps maybe rain on a Brent Cruz fan parade, but there is a huge piece of debris that is on the nose of that Toyota Supra, and it is so big that it's got to be blocking the air opening, and the temperature's anticipated to skyrocket on that Supra as he heads to turn 7.
0: Yeah, that's a tough one there for the race leader, Brent Cruz. He is not backing out of the throttle at all to try to get behind the second-place car, Austin Hill. That would change the air pressure and force that debris to come off of that grill. But, Kurt, for the moment, he's coming right at you with debris on the nose.
4: Here he comes now, working his way to turn number 9. He'll work his way off that hard right-hander with Austin Hill riding in second. Then a gap of about 7 more car lengths back to Parker Retzloff in third. Sam Mayer is in fourth. Mayer has been pressuring Retzloff, but has yet to make the pass for the spot.
0: Can't quite make it happen there, but Retzloff having a good opening, 11 laps of this race to this point. Brent Cruz clears turn 12 complex. Down the straightaway again, the debris continues to cover the grill opening of his red, white, and blue Toyota. Cruz now to the left-hand turn number 13. Sets up for turn number 14, headed to Dan Hubbard.
5: Brent Cruz now negotiates the left-hand turn number 15. You can see the debris. It's still there on the grill. Three car lengths behind is Austin Hill, all by himself in the second spot. Sam Mayer in fourth, still not close enough to pull up a pass on Parker Retzloff. That's a nose-to-tail battle for third.
2: And here comes Brent Cruz to pit road. He'll woe the car down. He is going to make a pit stop to remove that

0: sprint cruise to pit road. He'll whoa the car down. He is going to make a pit stop to remove that debris from the grill. That will turn the lead over to Austin Hill at lap 13 with Parker Retzloff, Sam Mayer, Anthony Alfredo, and Carson Quapel. Let's cover the sprint cruise stop.
1: Brings the car in, tugs the wheel to the right just a little bit, and that's a huge piece of debris on the grill. They're going to basically, and there's steam boiling out of the engine. They've been asking Brent each and every time through the corners what the water temperature was, what the oil temperature was. Now around to the right side of the car, what this is going to do, it's going to flip the stage for him, so it may not be big picture something that's just absolute. He just about made contact with Ryan Sieg coming in as well, as they're trying to flip the stage also, but they got the debris off the Brent Cruz grill, and they're sending him back out on the speedway.
2: Corey Day is also on pit road. Let's follow the Corey Day stop.
3: What looked like a day ender about an hour and a half ago from the manhole cover. He's back on the lead lap. Corey Day opting to flip the stage. Crew Chief Adam Wall said, we've got to be aggressive. Corey Day said, my tires were gone. Just trying to get my laps back before they dropped the green flag. Four tires, Sunoco fuel for the Hendrick Chevrolet.
0: So the Hendrick Chevrolet of Corey Day will make its way back out onto the racetrack while Austin Hill heads up the short chute to the left-hander turn eight. It's Hill, Retzloff, and Mayer, the top three.
4: Here is Retzloff still trying to hang on to the second position. Sam Mayer has been all over his back bumper. They work off turn number nine, off that right-hander, up the short chute to turn 10. Retzloff in second, Mayer in third, and then a gap of another five car lengths or so back to Anthony Alfredo. He rides along in fourth.
2: Getting some green flag laps in now. Drivers getting a rhythm out on the race course. And Dan Hubbard out there in front of you at that chicane. That's been one of the hot places this entire week in the field here under green, having no problem so far.
5: And the big problem is the transition of speed. You are flat out in third gear just for a moment. Then you've got to whoa it down for some very tight chicane work. A lot of drivers simply cannot find a mark or they have problems with their brakes. So far, so good in this O'Reilly race. Here comes your leader, Austin Hill. Leading by a bunch over Parker Retzloff. Mayer almost gets to the bumper of Retzloff. That looks to his outside. That's a tight saddle for the second position.
0: More bad news for Corey Day. Speeding on pit road when he came down for service then. He will have to answer that pass-through penalty. Corey Day having a problem as it seems like that his challenges are stacking up one after another after another. Let's pick up race leader Austin Hill on the course.
6: Downshifting on the brakes into turn number two. Executes that cleanly. He's got about an 8 to 10 car length advantage right now over Parker Retzloff. Retzloff has fought off, at least for now, the advances of Sam Mayer. Mayer, in turn, has only a 2 car length advantage over Anthony Alfredo.
4: And that's the best battle, Dave, inside of the top five. It's a 3 car fight for the second position. As you mentioned, Retzloff has got it. Sam Mayer about a car length behind him. Two more back to Anthony Alfredo. They're through turn four, headed to turn five.
2: Making their way up that straightaway. Now sets up for the left-hand turn number five. Continuing to be at the front of the field, Austin Hill. Running double duty this weekend. He, of course, running the NASCAR Cup Series car as well for Richard Childress Racing. Austin Hill, race leader. Parker Retzloff right there behind him as they work to turn number six.
0: When we think of Austin Hill, we think about his prowess at tracks like Daytona, Talladega, and Atlanta. But he's flexing some road course racing muscle this afternoon. He has gone to the top of the leaderboard, about to lead his third lap. And he's checked out by 4 car lengths over Parker Retzloff in second.
4: Here he comes now, Austin Hill, back to turn number 9 on the north side of the course. Fans packing the stands, both the drivers left and drivers right, as Hill works his way off turn number 11. His advantage just continues to grow. It's out to about 8 car lengths. Back to that second place battle, that's where Parker Retzloff is still fending off Sam Mayer.
0: Parker Retzloff has done a great job of keeping Sam Mayer in that rearview mirror. Both of those drivers, in Retzloff and Mayer, have had a private battle amongst themselves. That's the race for second. Anthony Alfredo, Parker Retzloff's teammate, doing a good job hanging in there in fourth. And right now, it's Carson Quapel rounding out the top five in a Junior Motorsports Chevrolet. They head to Dan Hubbard.
5: Austin Hill continues to be the man in command. We drop back to that battle for the second spot as they enter into the chicane. This time, Retzloff's got a little bit of more advantage over Sam Mayer. There's Anthony Alfredo right behind him. Carson Quapel rounding out the top five.
2: Austin Hill begins the final lap of stage number one. He's the race leader. 4 car lengths his advantage over Parker Retzloff. Sam Mayer third. Anthony Alfredo. Carson Quapel the top five.
6: Hill looking to cash the check and put 10 stage points in the bank here. He is without challenge at least for the moment. Downshifting into turn number two. Accelerating now. Down that

0: Rogers Road straightaway, comes all the way to fourth gear, just about in time to begin downshifting again. Hard on the brakes, into turn number three, he's got the lead.
1: Here comes Austin Hill, the race leader, out of turn number three on the Quay Road, now into the right-hander, turn number four. Leading Parker Retzlaff is Austin Hill by about three or four car lengths. Sam Mayer continues to give chase to the back bumper of Retzlaff for second, but it's Austin Hill, the leader, to turn five.
2: Through turn five, Austin Hill looks in the rearview mirror. Parker Retzlaff just trying to shut it down, catch him, and have a chance to win this stage. But it's all Austin Hill right now as he is hammered down up the backside of this course, headed to turn six.
3: Making the way under braking now, the quick righty to turn number six. A quick flick of the steering wheel back to the left for turn number seven. Austin Hill smooth on his acceleration. Back of the car stays with him. Here he is under braking to turn number eight. Still a healthy five-car length lead now. Over Parker Retzlaff, headed to Kurt Becker.
1: Here comes Austin Hill now with the race lead. He will negotiate the right-hand turn number nine as he comes off the corner. He lets that Chevrolet just gently float out to driver's left across turn 10, back to the right across turn 11, and now swings it out wider still as he angles the nose of that car with the lead down to turn 12.
3: Working their way through that complex set of corners, Austin Hill maintains that consistent advantage over Retzlaff. Retzlaff in turn has a car length and a half over Sam Mayer, who's running in position number three, under acceleration down the short straightaway. Through the lefty, turn number 13, setting up for turn number 14. It's all Austin Hill headed for the green and white checkers, Dan.
4: Nothing to it but to do it for Austin Hill. Through the left-hand turn 15 in second gear, then up to third. Now he throws on the brakes, downshifts all the way to first gear for the quick left, the two quick rights, and the last left of the chicane. He's got a lead of four car lengths over Parker Retzlaff.
2: Here comes Austin Hill out of turn 16. His red, white, blue, and gold Chevy Camaro comes to the start-finish line to accept the green and white checkered flag, and Austin Hill has won stage one of the United Rentals Driven to Serve 250. Here are the top 10 finishers in the stage presented by Snapdragon. NASCAR fans get a PC with the processor your PC wishes it had. Snapdragon X2 Elite. How do you lead the pack wherever you go? Snapdragon. That's how. Austin Hill wins. Parker Retzlaff second. Sam Mayer's third. Anthony Alfredo fourth. And Carson Quapple finishes fifth, with Sammy Smith in sixth. Sheldon Creed in seventh. Austin Green in eighth. Taylor Gray ninth. And William Sawalich in tenth.
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1: Welcome back to San Diego. Hardy's Caution 2 is flying over the United Rentals Driven to Serve 250. Comes out at lap 15, the end of Stage 1, the second Hardy's Caution overall. And the pace car is headed into Turn 8. Pit Road will be open shortly, and that will introduce some pit strategy opportunities as well.
2: Yeah, there have been some drivers that have already come to pit road. Justin Allgaier's been there, made some adjustments to his car. Brandon Jones as well. Brandon Jones done a nice job working up the leaderboard. He's all the way up to the 21st position after early pit stops and after a bout with the wall in practice yesterday. Brent Cruz also came to pit lane, if you recall, under green just before the end of the stage. He was in the on lap number 12, came to pit road. Brent Cruz did, along with a couple of other drivers. But Austin Hill's the one that stayed on the track along with everybody else, and Austin Hill wins stage number one.
1: And pit road will be open when the field comes back around to the start-finish line, and we'll see who comes in and goes out. You know, we talk about the challenges of Corey Day. This is how his week's gone. In one full week, he crashed on lap one at Pocono, finished 38th. Then he comes all the way out to San Diego, and he crashes in practice. Goes to a backup car. Starts the race today, manhole cover through the radiator, lap one, comes in to try to flip the stage and gets a pit road speeding penalty. I don't know what the status of things at home are. Don't know how the lawn, how the dog is and everything, but it wouldn't surprise me if things have gone south there as well. That young man has had to overcome a lot of adversity in the last 7 days.
2: Yeah, he has, but if there's a positive and you look at today and today only, well, there's still a long way to go in today's race. As a matter of fact, he's got 45 laps to go in the race today, and a lot can happen, certainly with the strategy that will come into play. He knows he's got a good race team around him as well, so no need to panic just yet. Maybe today's the luck will change.
1: Perhaps maybe Lady Luck will smile on Corey Day. Pit Road is about to be open, and this will provide an opportunity for everybody to come down Pit Road for their service or perhaps stay on the racetrack. We ran a lot of laps under the caution flag. 7 laps of the 15 we've run so far have been under caution. Perhaps there's a ripple effect to that as far as fuel savings are concerned, tire wear and whatnot. But this will be an interesting pit call because this will set the stage for what dominoes will fall forward from here.
3: Yeah, I when Steve Poston was talking about it, I feel like the pit window was somewhere 18 to 20 laps. But when you run 7 under caution, you probably gained another, you know, 4 or 5 back on that. We'll see who comes.
1: And here we go. Pit road is open. Austin Hill will stay on the racetrack. 2nd, 3rd, and 4th will come in. 5th will stay out. And indeed, the strategy dice are being rolled at the opening of the pit lane. Pit stops happening at lap 16 to Chris Wilner.
4: Anthony Alfredo is in, running in the top 5. Said the biggest complaint on his Chevrolet is no rear grip, but I don't want to give up front turn. Minor adjustment to plan from Josh Graham. Right side tires are already aboard. Left side tires being completed. A little slow, though, on the left rear as the Jackman had to get back around. William Swalich is in. Starter trouble. Crew chief Jeff Mentoring said, make sure you have the RPMs up, and he stalls it on pit road. Also to Sheldon Creed for 4 tires of fuel, Steve.
5: Parker Retzloff is in. He was reporting a concern that in slow speed corners, he was having trouble with grip off. They went 4 tires, chassis adjustments, Sunoco Racing Fuel. Justin Allgaier is in. Routine 4 tire stops, Sunoco Racing Fuel as well. Taylor Gray was in. Sam Mayer was also in here on this pit stop sequence at the end of stage number 1.
2: Not everybody came to pit lane, as Mike pointed out. Austin Hill stays on the track. He'll maintain the race lead. Carson Quapel stayed out. He'll go to 2nd. Sammy Smith also stayed on the racetrack with Austin Green and Harrison Burton. They'll make up the top 5.
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2: 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Justin.

0: Allgaier came into today's race after winning two consecutive, trying to win three in a row for the first time in his career. We'll find out if he'll be able to do that or if there's a problem with his race car. We'll do that next. From Naval Base Coronado in San Diego, this is the Motor Racing Network, the voice of NASCAR.
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0: Welcome back to Naval Base Coronado, presented by United Rentals, official rental equipment partner of NASCAR and NASCAR Impact. 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
7: Bill is making the choose on the back side of the course, getting ready to go back under the green flag, but there's a story brewing on Justin Allgaier, Steve Post.
8: Yeah, we reported Justin Allgaier came down. They did routine pit work. Then they went under the hood, and they're fearing it is a broken valve spring, under the hood. Engine failure for Justin Allgaier. One of the Hendrick engine tuners has just come back over the wall. He's kind of debriefed with the crew. They're not buttoning up everything down here. In fact, they might still bring the car in and continue to kind of take a look at it, but right now, something is amiss under the hood of the Justin Allgaier car.
0: That is a tough, tough break for the driver trying to win three consecutive races here in the NASCAR O'Reilly Auto Parts Series. He's never done it before, and boy, that's a tough one for Allgaier here today.
7: Yeah, report is a potential broken valve spring on the Justin Allgaier Chevrolet will send him to the garage and end his hopes of going back-to-back-to-back here in the NASCAR O'Reilly Auto Parts Series. Here comes the field out of turns 14 and 15. And we are getting ready to go back under the green flag. It will fly at the completion of lap 17. That'll leave us 13 to go in stage number two. And here they come around the racetrack. Alex, about to enter the final chicane before we get back to the restart zone.
0: Yeah, they do. Before that takes place, got to let you know Anthony Alfredo had a good run going in the opening stage. Had a bad pit stop. They dropped the jack on the right side before the left rear was completely on. It caved down on top of it. They had to take an extra beat or two to rejack the car and get the left rear on it, and he lost a lot of track position as the green flag goes back in the air. Austin Hill chooses to driver's right. He'll lead the field back into turn number one and try to block both lanes on the exit of the corner.
9: Here comes Austin Hill, first slightly uphill, now cresting the hill and heading back down again. He'll pull away by a couple of car lengths. Wow, they're thinking three wide for second behind him. They think better of it. It'll go two abreast now. Instead, side by side to driver's right. That's Sammy Smith down low. His teammate Carson Quapple right behind him. In hot pursuit is Austin Green.
10: All that traffic now exits turn number three. Austin Hill goes by me as the leader, leading by five car lengths over this great battle for second that is still side by side. Sammy Smith still remains to the right side of Carson Quapple. Quapple trying to hold him off, but they continue to race hard for the runner-up position.
7: Side by side. That's a three-driver dance coming into turn number five. It is Carson Quapple who'll power his way to the inside. He'll grab the second spot. The lane is left open. This will be the race for third. Sammy Smith, Austin Green, and others stack up there headed to six.
0: A couple of Junior Motorsports Chevrolets and Quapple and Sammy Smith now charging towards the front of the field, trying to run down current race leader from Richard Childress Racing. That's Austin Hill. Hill has the lead. Quapple is second. They do have some work to do to run downhill. Austin Hill, awfully good, very smooth as he works to Kurt Becker.
10: Yeah, as all the shuffling was going on among second, third, and fourth positions, Austin Hill was beginning to check out. He had opened up by better than a half dozen car lengths. Now that things have settled down behind him, Carson Quapple, Sandy Smith, Austin Green, and also Harrison Burton all lined up nose to tail trying to cut into that margin.
0: Trying their best right now, but can't quite get the job done. Austin Hill is up to the task.

0: he works his way off the Turn 12 complex. Carson Quapel, once he got by for the second spot, Sammy Smith has been attached to his back bumper, Dan. Hasn't quite been able to do anything with him as of yet, but they get ready to power their way towards you.
1: So as Austin Hill makes his way through Turns 15, we draw our attention to that second place battle, and it is a tight one among three cars on the short chute making their way to the chicane. Carson Quapel is there in third. Right behind him, Sammy Smith. Austin Green applying the pressure.
2: Everybody getting stacked up there coming into the chicane. Let's update you on Jesse Love. Had to start in the back, pass through penalty, and then had to go to the back again. Jesse Love has worked his way up to position 14 as we come to the line to put 19 laps on the board. Let's pick up the leaders in one.
3: Leaders make their way downhill from turn one into two. That's where Austin Hill has the lead, and he continues to expand the margin up to about 12, maybe 14 car lengths. Man on the move right now is Austin Green. He takes a wide set into three. We'll try to cross over on the exit.
4: Austin Green going after Sammy Smith right now. That is the race for third. Green poked a headlight to the outside coming out of turn number three on Sammy Smith, then got back in line. They both clearly go through turn number four and race up Clay Road.
0: That's a fun race here inside the top five as they work their way through turn number five. Continuing to be Austin Hill with the race lead. Quapel, Sammy Smith, and Austin Green. Green driving that car.

0: Outside the top 10, deeper into the pack, Andrew Patterson, his car got kicked sideways on the last lap. Looked like he was going to end up in the jersey barrier. Somehow he managed to get it straightened out and continue on his way. Now Sam Mayer is a driver who's trying to work his way back up toward the front of the field. Sam was running in the top five, even the top three earlier. Right now he's trying to pick off some positions to get his way back into the top 10.
1: And he's just done that out on the racetrack. So Sam Mayer's on the comeback trail, one of two drivers for Haas Factory Team in this race today. Brent Cruz also trying to rally his way back into the top five. He is running in the sixth position right now at the tail end of this good battle led by Sammy Smith.
2: Here comes Sammy Smith down the short route into the chicane. He is riding in that third position. Just behind him is Austin Green. And there's Brent Cruz almost getting into the bumper of Green. Great three-car battle for the third position.
3: Yeah, Brent Cruz charging back after leading laps earlier. He's led the most laps so far today. A total of 11 circuits of the 18 that were run. Had to come to pit road a little earlier than they planned after they had debris on the grill of their Toyota. They worked their way off turn one down the hill.
4: Keeping an eye on Austin Green, who is flexing some muscle again here on the road course. Of course, the son of former series champion David Green, who's now a NASCAR official. Austin Green is solidly in the top five and putting the pressure now on Brent Cruz after losing the spot to Cruz just a lap ago.
0: Brent Cruz was able to drive around Austin Green. Now Cruz looks ahead at Sammy Smith. That would be the race for third. They hug the coastline at a turn number four. Now head up the hill, racing to turn number five. It's Cruz going after Sammy Smith for third.
1: They are racing for third, fourth, and fifth. Good run for Austin Green. Good run for Brent Cruz. Started on the pole earlier today, and he has turned the wick up hard on the Austin Green car. Sammy Smith in the mix as well as they continue to dice it up. Brent Cruz on the move yet again.
3: And into turn number six, Cruz to driver's right, slides by Sammy Smith. That door's left open. Looks like Austin Green tried to take full advantage. Couldn't quite do it. Sammy Smith quick to play defense there. They work their way back into turn number eight. Cruz leads this trio of cars back to Kurt Becker.
0: Yeah, Cruz has managed to work his way up into the third position. Sammy Smith, a masterful. Oh, Sammy Smith gets turned around off turn number nine. Nearly backs it into the tire barrier, stops just shy of it. But Sammy Smith, who had been running solidly in the top five, by the time he gets underway, he's going to have a lot of ground to make up. He's still in the top 10, but he has lost about three positions.
3: Tough break there for Sammy Smith as the field rumbles their way. Leaders do off of turn number 12 down the straightaway. Austin Hill is the leader. Carson Quapple second. Then it's the challenge going on. Brent Cruz is up there working hard trying to run down that lead duo.
2: I almost thought that something had happened on the short chute just before turn 15 because that's the big lead that Austin Hill has. He came around turn 15 with no one behind him. There is Carson Quapple now in that second spot by himself. Brent Cruz in third. Austin Green in hot pursuit with Sam Mayer and Harrison Burton also coming off the chicane.
1: Tough break for Sammy Smith, who was running in the fifth position when he got crossed up coming into turn nine. He bypasses the opening to pit road. He will stay out. Let's get a full field rundown in and let you know how your driver is running, presented by Anduril. The San Diego Race Weekend is brought to you by Anduril, transforming defense through advanced technology.
3: Austin Hill is the race leader. Carson Quapple is second. Brent Cruz is up to third. Austin Green is fourth. Sam Mayer rounds out the top five with Harrison Burton in sixth. Sammy Smith falls back in line in seventh. Rajah Caruth is eighth. Sheldon Creed ninth. And Jeff Burton is tenth.
1: Jesse Love is up to 11th. Preston Parnas is 12th. Taylor Gray is 13th with Blaine Perkins 14th and Parker Retzloff in 15th. William Sawalich is 16th. Brandon Jones is 17th. Brennan Poole is 18th. Anthony Alfredo has fallen to 19th. And Dean Thompson is 20th.
3: 21st is Alex LeBay. Josh Balicki goes 22nd. LeVar Scott is 23rd. Corey Day goes 24th. Running 25th is Patrick Starpoli. 26th is Jeremy Clements. Running 27th is Ryan Ellis. 28th is Andrew Patterson. 29th, Ryan Sieg. And 30th, Leland Honeyman.
1: Baltazar Leguizamon is posted in the 31st position. Kyle Sieg is 32nd. Brad Perez is 33rd. Justin Allgaier is 34th. And Joey Gase is 35th. With Jesse Owusu in 36th. And Dawson Cram posted in the 37th and final position.
3: We still got 10 laps to go here in stage number two.
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3: Troubles continue for Sammy Smith. He gets turned around again on the race course over at turn number 12. Had to wait for the entire field to go by before he could refire the car and spin it back around without getting T-boned. And Sammy Smith is going to lose a ton of positions. He'll fall way down the leaderboard. He'll be scored at the moment back deep in the 30s. He'll fall in line in 34th position. From Naval Base Coronado in San Diego, this is the Motor Racing Network, the voice of NASCAR.
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3: 9 laps to go here in stage number 2. Austin Hill continues to enjoy a 2.4 second lead over Carson Quapel second and Brent Cruz rounding out the top 3. Let's pause 10 seconds for station identification on the Motor Racing Network. Motor Racing Network is live at Naval Base Coronado with the NASCAR O'Reilly Auto Parts Series racing here in the middle of stage number 2. I'm Alex Hayden alongside Todd Gordon and Mike Bagley as we work here with just 8 laps to go in the stage number 2. Dave Moody, you've got Tim Catalfomo, Kurt Becker, and Dan Hubbard out in the turns with Steve Post and Chris Wilner on the pit lane.
10: Justin Allgaier just got turned around on the racetrack. There is debris on the nose of Brent Cruz's car, and we've got pit stops happening right now. Raja Karuth and another car will pit at lap 23. Let's cover the Karuth stop.
11: Now Raja Karuth and Jeff Burton is that other car. Karuth around to the left side of the automobile. Going to be 4 tires, a little slow on the left front. Here they are around to the right side of the car. This is a called strategy. Pit on approximately lap 20, lap 40. Of course, with all those cautions, they're able to stretch this a little bit. Raja Karuth is down and away. Looks like Jeff Burton is down and away as well up at further on pit road.
3: So those are the pit stops taking place. There was a challenge and change on the racetrack for the second spot. Carson Quapel got passed by Brent Cruz, so Cruz goes to second. Quapel is third. Further back, the challenge is on again. This is for the number 4 position. Sam Mayer will sneak by the Austin Green machine, Mike, as they work in to turn number 8.
10: And now they head to Kurt Becker in turn 9.
12: With Austin Hill out in front of the field, his advantage better than a dozen car lengths, but Brent Cruz is the driver on the mark. He has completed the pass around Carson Quapel, had it done before turn 9, and now sets his sights on trying to chase down the race leader.
3: They work their way into turn number 13, but the caution flag is going to fly. A full course caution now, and this will be Hardy's caution number 3. Problem on the racetrack out in turn number 5. A car has come to a rest out there in turn number 5 up against the outside wall, and that will slow this field down with just 8 laps to go, Mike, here in stage number 2.
10: Hardy's caution 3 is flying, and that's LeVar Scott.

0: who has come to a halt outside of turn five. Caution comes out. Lap 23, as Alex mentions. Eight laps coming to seven in the stage. Tough break there for LeVar Scott driving for Alpha Prime Racing, whose hauler was involved in an accident coming out here. They ran over a piece of debris, and it created a lot of damage on the tractor trailer. They obviously got it buttoned up and put back together and made their way out here. But, you know, there are a lot of teams and a lot of drivers and crew chiefs and whatnot that have had some sort of challenge in one form or fashion, either getting here or while they've been on the property.
1: Yeah, that was a scary incident on the interstate making the way out west here. It looked like a complete wheel came off of a vehicle well in front of them, started ricocheting around another vehicle in front of the hauler, hit it, bounced it off the left center retaining wall in the freeway, came right back across the nose of that 18-wheeler, and they ran over that wheel assembly. And, boy, just a tough go of it here. Now their race car has come to a stop out in turn number five, and the safety trucks are on the scene there as we work the Hardy's caution flag for just the third time in today's race.
2: From fueling NASCAR champions on the track for over 20 years to innovating 94 octane, the highest octane on the market, performance is what Sunoco does.
3: Sunoco cans injected to the car, Bubba Wallace down and away.
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0: LeVar Scott's car has been hooked up to the wrecker. Now the safety teams have arrived in turn five to apply speedy dry. They will tend to that. We anticipate pit road to be open. That will provide teams an opportunity to service their cars if indeed they choose to do so. All of this going when they come to the line, six laps to go in stage two.
1: Yeah, so Todd Gordon, crew chief, what do you want to do here if you're top 10 race car?
13: Depends on where I am on my pit cycle here, because I think we've got some different strategies going up. I think, you know, Steve Post talked that there were talks about doing 20 and 40. I think if you haven't been to pit road, you got to come at this point and cycle yourself forward. But where your fuel load is going to dictate how you play this one.
0: And we'll find out in a moment how they choose to handle this because they're coming out of turn 16 right now. Pit road is open. See if any takers up front, and indeed there will be. Matter of fact, everybody's coming to pit road in the top five, the top ten. Got some drivers staying out further back. These pit stops will happen. Lap 24, Austin Hill leads the parade down pit road. Cruz, others, Quapple, actually Cruz stays on the racetrack. Quapple and others will pit as well. Let's cover the stops.
3: Austin Hill into his pit box. This is their flip stage point. Chad Haney saying, how's the race car? Austin Hill said, just a little lateral grip is lost, but I don't need much. Four tires, a small track bar adjustment aboard that RCR Chevrolet. William Sawalich is in a really loose race car. Also in is going to be Harrison Burton and Sheldon Green, who's going to have an air pressure adjustment, four tires and fuel on this stop.
5: Steve four Posey. Tires and fuel for everybody down here that pitted on this one. Carson Quapple was in, Sam Mayer was in, Austin Green was in, also in, Brett Cruz was in, getting four tires and fuel as well as they're working a little bit on one car down pit road. We'll see where that one is, as those cars have head back out on the speedway. That was Ryan Sieg's car that they were working on a little extra time down here on pit road.
1: This car has got a small amount of damage to it. There's some hard racing back mid-pack here in these opening 24 circuits of this NASCAR Rally Auto Parts Series race. We're getting down to it for the end of stage number two. Six laps remaining when we come back around. Hopefully we can get the one to go much sooner rather than later, and we can get back under the green flag and find out who wins this second stage.
0: Of course, tomorrow we are back to wrap up this unbelievable racing weekend here at Naval Base Coronado. It'll be the NASCAR Cup Series Anduril 250 race at the base. NASCAR Live Race Day on the air at 3:30 p.m. Eastern. Once the matters get concluded here in Southern California, the NASCAR O'Reilly Auto Parts Series, the NASCAR Cup Series, even the ARCA Menard Series West will make its run up to Sonoma Raceway. The Performance Racing Network will have coverage for you next weekend as we at Motor Racing Network step aside. But we're back with you on 4th of July weekend. We are headed to Chicagoland Speedway for the first time since 2019. We'll have the ARCA Menard Series for you there on Friday, July 3rd. On the 4th of July, we'll have the NASCAR Rally Auto Parts Series. Sunday, July 5th, the NASCAR Cup Series Eero 400. We are clicking them off one after another. You know, we always start the year in Daytona. All the pomp and the circumstance of the Great American Race. We work our way through the spring, get to Memorial Day. We all say, man, it's hard to believe it's Memorial Day already. We're getting ready to turn the calendar to 4th of July, and before you know it, we are starting the chase at the Darlington Raceway in South Carolina on Labor Day weekend.
1: Yeah, it goes by in a hurry once you start clicking them off week after week after week, and making this the West Coast road course swing from San Diego to Sonoma Raceway in Northern California. It's a big deal, not just for the teams and the chance to score as many points as possible, but Todd, this is a big deal for the race teams and the logistics of what a two-week stretch is out here in California.
13: Yeah, and trying to get vehicles back and forth. We've heard different teams that were prepping both race cars to bring them here. We've heard teams that were prepping the cars and putting them in a second transporter to come out here. And for these O'Reilly Auto Parts Series teams, the logistics of making this happen, and if you had a loss of a car, you know, like the 17 car, if that happens to somebody like an Alpha Prime that actually lost a car in practice, that puts you way behind. So this is a challenge to run two road course races out here in California.
0: Now, let's back up 1 week ago at Pocono Raceway when we got the news we're starting the Cup race 2 hours early. There was a lot of hand-wringing going on in the Cup garage because I talked to some crew chiefs that didn't even have their San Diego cars done and the Sonoma cars weren't done yet. Everybody had to haul buggy back to North Carolina, get everything buttoned up for what you just described in this two-race run.
13: Yeah, not only the teams, but also the logistics of just getting, you know, trying to broadcast from out here, setting all this stuff up, tearing that down. A great call by NASCAR, and great to have Amazon Prime allow that to happen 2 hours early. That got us out of there in a decent time, got haulers back to the race shops, and could do a turnaround. I talked to some crew chiefs that felt like they had to leave Monday night. There were some that were preparing on crew call. We talked to Stephen Doran, and they were preparing both of their cars and going to send them out in the hauler. I think they had midday Tuesday as a departure time for them.
1: Even the truck drivers themselves for these teams, Kyle Larson's team specifically is talking to them in the Cup Garage at Pocono on that Sunday morning. Their number one truck driver, they were going to put on an airplane Sunday and fly him back to go ahead and get rested up because they were going to send their trucks starting on Monday afternoon. So they wanted him back and get as much rest as possible. Brought in a backup driver to drive the hauler back from Pocono back to the race shop in Concord.
13: With the logistics of being over the road today and electronic logbooks and everything that's out there, there is a whole system, and somebody has to manage that of how you reset people's hours and how you have them in a good position to be able to make a trek like this all the way to San Diego.
0: And a tip of the cap to all of those 18-wheeler drivers that have gotten these haulers out here.

0: from the sanctioning body to the TV crews to the race teams and whatnot. Everybody has done a great job of getting out here, staying out here for the most part, but then obviously making the trek home in an effort to get to Chicagoland Speedway the following week in Illinois.
1: Field works their way up off of the chicane. Taylor Gray stayed on the racetrack. He's the new race leader. Brent Cruz is second. Austin Hill, Carson Quapel, Sam Mayer, the top five. Green flag goes back in the air through the restart zone, and we're racing again. Taylor Gray chooses the outside lane. That's driver's right, trying to get away as they race their way through turn number one and quickly scamper down the hill. Gray leads, but working back to the outside, that's going to be Parker Retzloff charging hard.
2: Retzloff looking to dig down. Driver's left into the left-hand turn number two. They are side by side. Retzloff down low. Gray up high as they make their way down the Rogers Road straightaway into turn number three. Retzloff by a nose.
3: Retzloff to the inside of Taylor Gray. They remain wheel to wheel for the top spot now into turn number four. On the inside lane, Taylor Gray's got the advantage. Off the corner, he'll grab the lead. Now Retzloff has got to fend off a challenge from Anthony Alfredo. They're nose to tail headed to turn number five.
0: Now here's Alfredo. He'll rumble out of the pocket. He'll open up the inside lane into the left-hander turn five. Teammates racing wheel to wheel and leaning on each other. While Taylor Gray scampers away with the lead, it's a stacking up of traffic from second on back.
1: Side by side behind them, they're nearly three wide on the back straightaway. They got to make something happen here and roll out of the throttle. Dive bomb moves taking place in turn number six. Hard racing. Drivers on fresh Goodyear tires. Drivers on old tires that stayed out. All kinds of scenarios playing out as the leaders go to 10.
3: One of the drivers who's trying to work his way back up through the field, Austin Hill, stacked them three wide, then double wide right toward the center of the pack. He races back in the 18th position. Meanwhile, the battle for second continues. Parker Retzloff has the second spot. Anthony Alfredo is all over the back bumper as they head off to turn 12.
1: Justin Allgaier gets turned the wrong direction. Second time, he has been whipped around by the courtesy of a front bumper of a competitor. Further back up, Austin Hill on the charge again. He and Brent Cruz, like bulldozers, working their way through the field, charging their way back up the leaderboard, picking up positions. Carson Quapel back there as well. He's trying to make something happen. He's got Sam Mayer latched to his back bumper like a fullback and a tailback working through the defensive front, headed to Dan Hubbard.
2: All this action going on behind the leader, Taylor Gray, comes off the chicane. Parker Retzloff in second, Anthony Alfredo in third, and then you find those positions across the roof, Sam Smith and Jeff Burton as well.
0: They exit turn 16, back to the start-finish line. Rajah Caruth stacking up of traffic behind him. Racing for a spot just outside of the top 10 as the leaders head to one.
2: Down into turn number one. The lead is secure in the hands of Gray, at least for the moment. He's got three or four car lengths over Parker Retzloff. Two more back to his Viking Motorsports teammate, Anthony Alfredo. Two more still back to the surging Corey Day, who's come from the back to challenge.
3: What a drive for Corey Day. He has practiced his way into the top five. He runs in the fourth spot right now in his white Chevrolet. A couple of car lengths behind Anthony Alfredo, who is still trying to get around his teammate Parker Retzloff. That would be for the second spot.
1: Back up the straightaway they go, headed to turn number five. No change at the front except for Carson Quapel. Slides by driver's right on Rajah Caruth. He'll pick up that position. Sam Mayer there. His lane is going to be chopped off. Caruth makes an aggressive block there as they work their way to turn number six.
0: Rajah Caruth playing offense and defense all at the same time. Here they come now through the corner. They race their way through the right-hander, turn number six, setting up for turn seven. Everybody's singling out now. Austin Hill closing in on this battle. He's trying to regain the lost ground. Right now, posted in position number 15, they head to turn 9.
3: Back to battling, getting very intense from the 11th position on back, and Austin Hill trying to work his way through some traffic to become part of that mix. Everyone comes funneling off of the right-hander turn number 5. Brent Cruz, Austin Hill, Jim Burton, all right there. William Sowalich, all battling in and around that 15th position.
0: Rajah Caruth, Brent Cruz making contact, coming into turn number 12. They sort that out in front of them. Here comes another wide exit to the corner. Blaine Perkins was there. He's overtaken by Sam Mayer. Now Cruz, Caruth, and Hill will close in as the leaders race their way to 15.
2: You've got a three-car breakaway up at the front with Taylor Gray in spot number one. Corey Day continues to close that gap.

0: position. He's got about six curlings before he catches Anthony Alfredo.
1: Working their way up off of that chicane before they get back onto a quick straightaway and head for turn 16 back to the start-finish line. There will be two laps remaining here in stage number two this time as they work their way, make that three to go, I should say, here in the stages. The leaders go to Dave.
2: They've got anything for Gray at the front of the pack. They're going to have to bust some moves here pretty quickly. Here's a dive bomb move for the number five position. Charging down to the inside is Sammy Smith. He'll pull off that pass as they exit turn number two. He bypasses his teammate Carson Quaffle right behind them to the inside. Sam Mayer will take a spot from Jeremy Clements.
3: All that traffic now exits turn number three. Sammy Smith leading this pack of cars through turn number four. Carson Quaffle directly behind Sammy Smith. Now they exit four and head up to turn five.
4: This is the stacking up of traffic from sixth on back. Sammy Smith, Carson Quaffle, Sam Mayer, Blaine Perkins, Brent Cruz. They all single out now as they race their way up the backside of the course. Sammy Smith doing a good job of keeping everybody behind him, but his hands are full. Alex just trying to hang on to those positions.
1: Yeah, he is, and he's been turned around a couple of times here in the race already. Does not want to be spun a third time back. There's Rajah Caruth. Looks like he wheel hopped that car under braking, downshifting into turn number six. Caruth will spin that blue, yellow, and white Chevrolet around. Rajah refires it, but the lanes are blocked. He's got to wait for traffic to clear before he can pop the clutch and pull back in line. Leaders go to Kurt.
3: Here they come now, racing back off to turn number 11. You've got Taylor Gray, who's still the race leader, then Parker Retzloff and Anthony Alfredo. Rajah Caruth had been running in the 11th spot at the time of his incident. A lot of traffic, though, has piled on by his car.
1: Yeah, that's just a tough break for Rajah Caruth. Track position is king here on this street circuit. Now Sammy Smith under full-blown attack. Carson Quaffle is in the mix. Other drivers racing hard. Sam Mayer is mixed up there. Those three cars head to Dan.
0: Two-car breakaway up at the front. It is Taylor Gray still in that top spot. Parker Retzloff filling his mirrors. Anthony Alfredo falling off the pace just a bit in third. It's now Corey Day in fourth. Here's that battle from fifth on back. Sammy Smith locks him up coming into the chicane. Sam Mayer trying to take advantage as they exit off the turn, headed to turn 16.
4: Two laps to go in stage two, and Sammy Smith and Sam Mayer. It's a head-to-head matchup. A couple of Chevrolets going at it there. They cross the start-finish line. Now they hang the right, going into turn number one, downhill to turn two.
2: That's the battle to watch right now. Things are pretty calm at the front of the pack as they come charging down the hill into turn number two. Sammy Smith continues to hold on to that number five position. He's got a trunk full of the Sam Mayer machine. Here's Brent Cruz looking to the inside to take a spot from Carson Quaffle. He'll do it.
3: He will make that pass indeed. Coming off of turn number three, further up, Sam Mayer has got a wheel alongside of Sammy Smith. Out of turn number four, they now drag race, headed up Quay Road. Again, battling for the fifth position, give the advantage to Sam Mayer.
1: He's got the preferred line in the left hand. Turn number five, and Sam Mayer indeed will squeeze down to the inside and pick up that spot. Sammy Smith now goes on the attack to try to get the position back. They work their way over onto the back straightaway. Sammy Smith doing all he can to hang on, or rather trying to run back down Sam Mayer for the fifth spot, I should say.
4: Sam Mayer, Sammy Smith stacking up for those spots closer to the front. Here's the battle for the lead. Taylor Gray has been called by Parker Retzloff.
3: Here's Retzloff now. He looks to driver's left. Ran out of racetrack there. He has to regroup. He will follow Taylor Gray off of turn number nine. Across the quick exchange of turns 10 and 11, it is still Taylor Gray with the lead, but for how long?
4: Parker Retzloff has turned the wick up on the back bumper of Taylor Gray. Here's Retzloff. He'll swing wide in turns 12 and 12A. Close in on the back bumper of Gray in his Toyota Supra. Now Gray will punch the throttle. He'll open it up by about two car lengths. Retzloff late on the brakes. It's going to close right back in. Fans are being entertained with a tremendous battle for the lead headed to 15.
0: Taylor Gray's got the lead. The question is, can he keep it? Here they come. Nose to tail to the entry of the chicane. The quick left-hander, two right-hand closes. Retzloff definitely closes the gap to half a car length on the leader, Taylor Gray.
1: Taylor Gray comes down to the line. We begin the final lap now of stage number two. Taylor Gray with a gamble to stay out on older tires. Parker Retzloff right there behind him on the same strategy. This is the battle for the lead. They work their way now back into turn number one down the hill.
2: A lap ago, Taylor Gray had a 5-6 car length advantage. That is all gone now. There may have been a momentary bobble, or just those tires beginning to get

0: gave up the ghost. Here comes Parker Retzloff, right up on his back bumper. He's going to charge to the inside. Driver's left. He's got the low line in turn three. He's got the lead.
1: Taylor Gray tried to throw the block going into turn number three. It did not work, but now he's back on the attack out of turn number three. Into turn number four, Gray right on the back bumper of Parker Retzloff. Retzloff, though, will hold the lead. He'll pull away by a half a car length this time as they race to five.
2: Battle for the lead comes into turn five. Retzloff has made the pass around Taylor Gray. He's going to open it up. One car length, now two car lengths. Gray in hot pursuit, headed up the back side of the course. Taylor Gray trying to reclaim the lead, but he's got to get through Parker Retzloff to do it.
3: Retzloff to driver's left. Now Taylor Gray goes to driver's right. Side by side for the race lead and potential win of stage number two. It's Retzloff by a nose out front. Retzloff down into turn number eight, still wheel to wheel. These two drivers putting on a show in San Diego as they work their way to turn nine.
1: Chevrolet Toyota battle for the lead, coming off the right-hander. Parker Retzloff going at it with Taylor Gray, nose to nose, wheel to wheel to turn number 10. Neither driver willing to give. They ride door to door all the way across turn 11 and down to the left-hander into turn number 12.
3: Still side by side for the lead in San Diego. Retzloff and Taylor Gray. Now Retzloff and Gray make contact. Retzloff slides to driver's left, kisses the concrete wall with the left rear quarter panel. Taylor Gray gets away with the lead. He'll have three. Now giving four car lengths. Taylor Gray now into the left-hand turn number 13. Gray running for his life, trying to get to the green and white checkered flag. Taylor Gray is the leader.
4: Getting physical here on the final lap of stage two. Here comes Taylor Gray from third gear down to second, down to first. He's got a huge lead over Parker Retzloff, put it in eight car lengths as he exits off the chicane. It's Anthony Alfredo and Corey Day in hot pursuit.
3: Taylor Gray now off turn 16. The gamble pays off. He will pad his chase point standings, add 10 points to his collection. Taylor Gray wins stage number two of today's race as he'll get the stage win. Parker Retzloff will finish the stage second. Anthony Alfredo will be third. Corey Day fourth. Sam Mayer will be fifth. Brent Cruz will be sixth. And Carson Quapple seventh. Austin Hill finishes the stage eighth. Sammy Smith ninth. And William Wallach will be 10th, and for the fourth time today, the Hardys caution flies here in San Diego.
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3: 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Taylor Gray has won stage number two from Naval Base Coronado in San Diego. 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
2: Austin Hill won Stage 1. Taylor Gray has won Stage 2. And now Pit Road will be open, and we'll see how we set the strategy wheels in motion. As Alex mentioned, we are halfway home, 30 up, 30 down, and it's all been Austin Hill who's led the most laps today with 12. Brent Cruz has led 11, and Taylor Gray has just led his seventh.
1: Let's talk a little strategy now, Todd. These the top four finishers of this stage, Taylor Gray, Parker Retzlaff, Anthony Alfredo, and Corey Day, on a different strategy play right now than the bulk of the field.
3: Yeah, they last came to pit road at lap 16. That seems like it's a stretch, but I wonder if from 16 these crew chiefs are thinking about splitting this on one stop going forward. Parker Retzlaff ran one of his fastest laps just recently. It doesn't seem like the tires are giving up, so putting this where you minimize your stops would be a good move.
2: Are you surprised that the tires haven't given up more than what everyone thought they would today?
3: I'm not, because I saw this in the truck race yesterday. The trucks and the O'Reilly cars run the same compound tire. The trucks didn't really tend to lose lap time as they went on into the run. It was almost like burning the fuel off made them a little faster because they're lighter. So I expected that kind of to play forward here. I just think this is an aggressive move. We've got Taylor Gray, Parker Retzlaff, Anthony Alfredo, Corey Day, all have out there since lap 16. We'll see whether they come to pit road here.
1: Parker Retzlaff has scored the most points through the opening two stages of today's race. He scored 18 points. He's finished second in both stages here today. So that's been a solid start, first half of the race for Parker Retzlaff, trying to join that first-time winners club that we've seen already this year. Taylor Gray won at Martinsville, got his first career win there. Sheldon Creed did it at Echo Park Speedway, and William Sawalich at Rockingham. Corey Day also got his first career win this year, and that happened at Talladega.
2: Six full-time series regulars have gone to victory lane, and then you've got four NASCAR Cup Series drivers that have come and intermingled here in the O'Reilly Auto Parts Series. Ross Chastain has won a race. Also, Connor Zilich, Kyle Larson, Shane Van Gisbergen. Pit Road is open. We've got drivers staying on the racetrack. We've also got drivers that are coming to Pit Road. These pit stops will happen. Lap 31 is on the board. Corey Day, the first to come in. Let's cover the Corey Day stop.
4: Well, the trials and tribulations of the day for Corey Day finally yielded some positivity, some top five stage points here for this HendrickCars.com Chevrolet. The option here to come in, put four tires on, fill it full of Sunoco fuel, have a little bit of a tire advantage early, pit later in stage three, and have fresher tires at the end. But Corey Day stalls it, leaving his pit box. He's down and away. Jeremy Clements is in as well. The driver making history today, four tires and fuel for him. Steve Post.
5: Here's Rajah Karuthan getting pit service. Of course, he got spun around out on the racetrack. Rajah going to come in and get four tires and Sunoco Racing fuel. Also have the Leland Honeyman Jr. car is on pit road as well. So front runner staying on the racetrack, but a number from mid-pack on back coming down again, tires and Sunoco fuel.
3: So Chris Willner talked there about Corey Day leaving the box, almost stalled the car. We've heard that a couple times today, and that's something that's kind of unique to road course racing, because the gear ratios you put in the transmission here for a road course, you're using first gear on the racetrack, which means it's less of a multiplier because it's a usable gear than it is at, say, you know, a mile and a half that we just used first gear to get out of the pit box. At a mile and a half like Charlotte or any place, Chicago will be a couple weeks, you'll have a really big multiplier. It makes it easy for that car to just launch out of there. First gear here is more like a second gear other places because you're using it, all those ratios on the racetrack. It makes launching out of the pit box more difficult for these younger drivers.
2: Corey Day, the most recent driver to have problems coming out of his pit box because of the gearing ratio that Todd just mentioned. We continue under Hardy's caution number 4 in the United Rentals Driven to Serve 250.
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0: telling the story of America, bringing truth to light. 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
8: You know, we started in NASCAR partnering with various teams maybe 9 years ago, graduating up to being the title sponsor of the last race in Fontana, Paula Casino 400. We were very proud of that, and, you know, that was the last race in Southern California, and Kyle Busch won that race, so that's a great memory for us and for all the Kyle Busch and Paula Casino fans.
7: Yeah, no doubt about that. We miss Kyle, certainly, but you guys have teamed up with Tyler Reddick, who's the hottest driver right now in NASCAR.
8: Well, when you have the hottest slots, you need the hottest driver, right? Tyler is somebody that we really went out there and aggressively pursued for this specific race, not knowing that he'd be really as successful as he's been all year. So we're really happy with that.
1: Tell everybody what's happening at Paula Casino these days.
8: Well, we've got a really big expansion going on. We've invested about $40 million in new gaming space, new restaurants, an amazing new casino experience in Southern California. Bring the best to our guests for the best casino.
7: Field works their way out of the chicane. Pace car will hit the pit lane. We'll hang on with Brian here for a minute, and we get ready to put the green flag back in the air and get this NASCAR O'Reilly Auto Parts Series back underway as they hit the restart zone. Green is in the air. Taylor Gray to driver's right spins the tires just a bit. Parker Retzloff is right there. He'll match him stride for stride. They stand on the brakes and head for the right-hand turn number one.
9: That's been a side-by-side battle for the lead at the tail end of the stage. It's side-by-side now as they rocket down the hill into turn one. Hard on the binders. Nobody able to get an advantage. They are jammed up tight coming off turn number two. Here they come, sprinting for three. Retzloff on the left, driver's left on the inside lane. He'll take the lead in turn three.
10: Retzloff the leader out of turn number three. Taylor Gray goes second. They're looking three wide from third on back. Carson Quapple and Austin Hill run side by side. Behind them, Brent Cruz and others all trying to funnel their way through the corner. And around goes Corey Day coming off of turn number four. He spins that white Chevrolet all around in a 360. Everyone continues on, though, up the straightaway.
1: Caution is on the speedway. Hardy's caution number five will fly for the afternoon for a problem for Corey Day in front of Tim Catalfamo.
10: Corey Day, I should say, went into turn number four and was offline. What I mean is he was not on the preferred line, which is towards the right or the inside lane. He got shoved up a little bit wide. He was racing around other traffic. The car then got sideways, and he looped the car in a 360. I think he might have been able to touch the wall ever so slightly with the left side of his car. It's difficult to tell how much damage he's got, but there definitely was a scary moment for Corey Day because he was sideways in front of a huge pack of cars that were going through what is essentially a blind corner in turn number four, hugging the coastline, trying to head up Quay Road.
7: Yeah, that gives us an opportunity to continue our chat with Brian Rowe, executive of Paula Casino. You know, we were just talking about all that's been going on

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1: Yeah, we just invested a lot of money into new product out there, so we've got the best slots, the newest slots out there. I think we have the best gaming destination, best resort, Southern California. We're proud to partner with NASCAR and 2311, and just show everybody what a great place this is to race and to play.
2: What do you make of the course, and how do you like it? How do you like the fan experience here for the fans?
1: Well, the fan experience is great. We have a really large space out there. We have two 17-foot inflatable Tyler Reddicks out there, and it's the biggest Tyler Reddick anybody's seen. It's great. You can go out there, and you can spin to win instant prizes if you stop down there. And I'll tell you, the course itself, though, like we're seeing right now with this caution out there, I mean, it's a challenging course for the drivers. I think it makes it exciting for the fans, exciting for the teams. I kind of think maybe there's some turtles crawling underneath the sewer system that are popping up some of those
0: covers. Manhole covers that have been coming up a couple of times. That's just part of a street racing and a brand new event here. And listen, Brian, we can't thank you and your entire team at Paula Casino enough for being a founding partner of NASCAR here at San Diego and all you continue to do for the sport of NASCAR racing. We can't thank you enough, and you and your entire team.
1: Well, thank you for having us. We're excited about it and exciting for the future of NASCAR and Paula Casino.
0: That's Brian Rowe, executive from Paula Casino Spa and Resort.
2: If you've never been to Paula Casino, be sure to stop by. They know how to treat you when you walk in the door. We continue under Hardy's caution number 5, again brought out for a problem when Corey Day got twisted up in turn 4. That'll slow the field again. Parker Retzlaff had just gone to the top of the leaderboard to lead his first lap of the afternoon, and he does have a little bit of damage on the right side of his Chevrolet. That, of course, hard nose racing out there on this race course. We've seen a little bit of everything today, and of course this caution flag brought out as Corey Day's headaches and woes continue here in San Diego.
0: Yeah, he has had a tough go of it here. He was a pinball out there in that one as he got battered around, and everybody did a nice piece of driving behind him to evade that spinning race car out there. Dave Moody, your position down there at the bottom of the hill right there by an aircraft carrier. The racing we've seen today and everybody coming down the hill, it's breathtaking the speed they're coming down the hill, but boy, it's something else to see when they stand on the brakes and try to maneuver into that tight portion of the track.
3: It really is, Alex. We go from one of the highest speed portions of the race course to one of the lowest, because those twin left-hand 90-degree corners in turns 2 and 3, you've really got to be woed up. And coming off the top of that hill there through turn 1 and down toward 2, they are full speed laying it all on the line. It's been a great place to watch a race here this afternoon.
2: Corey Day is on pit road. Let's check in and see what the latest is on that HendrickCars.com Chevrolet.
4: Yeah, Mike, there is a little bit front-end damage with that contact. He kind of nosed it into the wall just a little bit, as you heard Tim Catalfamo talk about in the play-by-play. But right now have the right side of the car jacked up, the white machine. They're kind of looking more at the right front area on that race car. The tires were up when he came down, but all the Goodyear lettering was wiped off of it as well. So he'll be down and away here in just a minute. Adam Wall saying, take your time. Obviously, with everything that's happened today, we just need to make sure this race car can continue and finish this race. Also in was Harrison Burton documenting troubles as Joey Gase pulls away, but Harrison Burton possibly had a left rear shock that was broken. He came down for the second time here. Brian Ganey looking over things, and it looks like they patched it back up.
0: So on lap 33, let's give you a snapshot of where your favorite driver is being scored. Parker Retzlaff is the race leader. Currently being scored second is Taylor Gray. Carson Quapel is third. Sam Mayer goes fourth. Austin Hill is fifth. Anthony Alfredo sixth. Brent Cruz is seventh. Sammy Smith is eighth. William Sawalich ninth. And Jesse Love 10th.
2: Austin Green is 11th. Sheldon Creed is 12th. Preston Partis is 13th. Jeb Burton is 14th. Patrick Staropoli is 15th. Brendan Poole is 16th. Andrew Patterson is 17th. Ryan Sieg is 18th, Blaine Perkins 19th, Alex LeBay is 20th.
0: 21st at the moment is Jeremy Clements, Justin Allgaier goes 22nd, Leland Honeyman is 23rd, Dean Thompson goes 24th, Rajah Caruth is 25th, Brandon Jones is 26th, Baltazar is being scored in the 27th spot. Dawson Cram goes 28th, Jesse Awuji 29th, and 30th is Joey Gase.
2: 31st is Josh Balicki. Harrison Burton is 32nd. Brad Perez is 33rd. Corey Day is 34th. The final three are in the garage. Kyle Sieg, Ryan Ellis, and LeVar Scott.
0: Yeah, Baltazar Luguizamon, by the way, is the driver being scored in 27th out there.

0: Today, Todd, strategically, where are we at now? We know the first two cars are on a completely different pitting strategy, and they're trying to stretch this out. Does this caution help their cause?
1: Yes, it does. I've looked at the lap counts, and I feel like this has bought them laps to get to where they can split this to the end. It depends on where they're making mileage, but with the pieces, with the parts that we've heard of where they could get to, I feel like they can make 20 laps. I know there's been some people that have said less than that. They're usually holding a little tighter to their chest than they want to show everything. 20 laps, and with that, from 16 and the cautions we've had, we're going to need one or two more, but at this rate, I think they're good to split it to the end.
2: You wouldn't know anything about keeping cards close to the vest and not letting all the information loose, now would you, Todd?
1: If I felt like I had an advantage, I sure wasn't going to publicize it.
0: We'll see if it indeed plays out. Parker Retzloff, looking for his first career NASCAR O'Reilly Auto Parts Series win. He'll be the first driver to choose what lane he wants to restart in, and he will indeed choose to driver's right. That seems to be the preferred lane for restarts here in today's NASCAR O'Reilly Auto Parts Series race. Yesterday in the NASCAR Craftsman Truck Series, we saw the left-hand lane get chosen an awful lot, especially late in the going. So I'm not so sure it is a specific lane choice that has an advantage or not. Just comes down to, I think, driver preference.
2: This is quite the patriotic weekend. We're celebrating the 250th anniversary of our country. We're celebrating the 250th anniversary of the United States Navy. And virtually, I would say, what, three-quarters of the field in some form or fashion are draped in red, white, and blue. And a tip of the cap to our turn announcers around the racetrack. Indeed, the first three rows are clad in red, white, and blue in various differing paint schemes as we continue to honor the patriotic nature of the weekend.
1: I love the patriotic nature, but it sure makes it hard to figure out who's where when you're trying to make these calls. To the point, Dave and Tim, Kurt and Dan, just phenomenal to pick those paint schemes apart and have the right drivers in them.
0: Yeah, they are. They're lined up two by two right now as they work their way into the final chicane before coming back out towards the main straightaway and into the restart zone. So we get set to put the green flag back in the air. Mike, there'll be 26 laps to go.
2: Ford Mustang pace car heads to pit road, and here they come out of turn 16 into the restart zone. And Parker Retzloff will be, we'll spin the tires. Taylor Gray will get the advantage coming to the start-finish line. Gray will get the jump out in front as Parker Retzloff just tries to get his sea legs under him, headed back to one.
3: Taylor Gray on his horse trying to get away before Retzloff can
0: regroup. Big trouble as they work their way off turn one. Multiple cars involved. It's an absolute junkyard, a parking lot, as cars begin to scatter inside and out. It was deeper in the field, exiting turn number one, and looks like a ton of cars, maybe what, seven, maybe nine cars involved in the crash, exiting turn one. Most of them are able to grab a gear and drive away. Anthony Alfredo, one of the drivers involved, he's got heavy damage to the left front of his race car. That red, white, and blue machine is tore up out there. Dean Thompson, he's got a big piece of the crash as well. And this track is littered with race cars and parts and pieces.
2: Sam Mayer's car is absolutely destroyed. He got clobbered in that short chute coming down the hill there. Everybody else has been able to drive away, but no short of a half dozen to a dozen cars getting wadded up, coming out of turn number one right before they make the jump downhill into turn number two, and we are immediately back under the Hardys caution, and right now all attentions are on Sam Mayer, who just gets clobbered in that short straightaway.
0: That was a big hit there for Sam Mayer as the track basically got completely blocked there. Sam Mayer's facing the opposite direction. More and more cars, Mike, looks like Blaine Perkins has got some damage on his race car as well, and Brent Cruz has damage on his Toyota. The driver who's led 11 laps here so far today got some damage on his race car, and furthermore, with the Jersey barriers, these temporary concrete walls that line both left and right of this race course, one of them has been pushed back and a bit out of place, so we'll see if NASCAR is going to have to try to pull those back and get them where they need to be. That's right at the exit of the pit lane where that took place.
2: That was an amazing accident right there. As we saw, Sam Mayer has gotten out. He was driver's side up against the safer barrier. He has been able to squeeze out of the driver compartment. He got on the roof of the car, walked across the roof, jumped down, and is now getting into an AMR safety vehicle. He'll be taken to the infield care center.

0: But that was a massive crash, wall damage, car damage, basically got it all. We're seeing parts and pieces on the racetrack. Looks like a radiator's laying in the middle of the track.
1: Yeah, that was big time hitting going on out there. Once cars get sideways and start spinning perpendicular to the oncoming traffic, they are along for the ride and absolutely getting sledgehammer shots in and out as a lot of these cars and drivers unable to drive away, as William Sawalich also unable to drive away. So add William Sawalich to the mix as well, as all these cars on the restart working their way towards turn number one, Mike, and it went away from there.
0: So we're looking at it. It looks like Sam Mayer misjudged corner entry. That shot him back across the track into Anthony Alfredo, and then that's when cars began to spin. Jesse Love got turned, and he was one of many drivers that at the exit of one, Sam Mayer did a head-on shot into that concrete jersey barrier. When he did and he got crossed up, nobody had anywhere to go. Sammy Smith, Brent Cruz got a piece of it, and as the parts and pieces began to fly, Dean Thompson slid in. He got a piece. We've also got Brennan Poole involved in this. The cars began to spin and crash and collide. The track for a moment was totally blocked, and nobody could find their way through. But once the cars continued spinning and concluding their pirouettes coming out of turn number one, everybody was able to make their way through except for about seven or eight cars who came together as a matter of close quarters contact and a misjudgment at the entrance of turn one.
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0: We will give you the list of 19 cars that were collected in this crash in a moment when we return from Naval Base Coronado in San Diego. 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
0: Welcome back to Naval Base Coronado. We are under Hardy's caution number 6 of the United Rentals Driven to Serve 250. At least 19 cars have become collected in this one as they were leaving turn number 1. Sam Mayer judged the entrance to the corner and it shot him back across traffic into the wall, and we are now under the red flag for the second time in this race today.
1: That was a big, big hit, Sam Mayer. It's a right-hand kink turn number 1. He clipped it with the right side of his race car, the wall, and that rocketed him quickly across the track and head on into the left side concrete wall, and then it was on from there. Everybody beginning to work their way in and out and crashing up and down the downhill move past turn number 1.
0: So let's give you the roll call. Let's give you the list of cars that were involved in this crash, and they're still being updated as we speak.

0: Hard enough. As we sit now with 26 laps to go, field has come to a rest. This is our second red flag of the race as we go to pit lane and Steve Post.
1: Well, one of the drivers that was not on that list that you just read off from the booth is Carson Quappel, having a really solid run here. We've caught up with crew chief Rodney Childers. Rodney, first and foremost, just how has the run been for you and Carson here today?
2: Yeah, really, it's been a good weekend overall. Everything's went really smooth. Had a good practice, had a good qualifying session, and overall the race has been really good. But we were close to that one. When they replayed the roof camera of the 41, I was like, oh God, that was too close for comfort. But we're still in a good spot and got a good car, and hopefully we can see what we got here at the end.
1: I chatted with Carson before the race today, and he told me, I asked him just how he approaches this, such a tough technical course. He said, I'm very fast at 90%. I don't know that I want to get to 100. I certainly don't want to go over it. How has Carson improved and gained as a race car driver to know that 90 is pretty good right now on this tough racetrack?
2: Yeah, like you said, it's really about this racetrack. This racetrack's kind of like Darlington. You got to race the racetrack, not necessarily the cars around you. So he's done a good job of that all weekend. He's kept it clean and done exactly what he should be doing. So, hopefully we can see what we have here at the end of it. It's going to be key of, who pits when and how many caution laps we have to the end. But overall, we feel good about our car and our driver, and hopefully we can get there.
1: Not going to ask any specifics, but you confirm you do need one more pit stop to make it to the end, as I think probably everyone else does.
2: Yeah, I think everybody has to pit one more time right now. It just depends on when you do that. Like if you wait to get in your window, or if you take a chance on pitting out of your window and pray that you get enough caution laps. But this is just, such a long racetrack here, you burn a lot of fuel. And with these O'Reilly's cars, it's a mechanical fuel pump, and if it runs out, it runs out. So we don't want to take a chance on, sitting on the other side of the racetrack waiting for a push. We want to be able to contend for the win here at the end.
1: Always appreciate the time, Rodney. Thank you.
2: Thank you.
1: There we go. That's Rodney Childers, one of my favorite people in the garage area down here, breaking it down. He's the crew chief for Carson Quappel. Scoring is a little bit wonky here, but Carson should restart, I believe, somewhere in the top five when we go back to green flag racing action.
3: They have stopped the cars in turn 13, and the scoring will update when they come back to the line. Wall repair continues, and they're actually replacing portions of the wall right now. Todd, Rodney said something called Race the Racetrack, and this is for the fan that maybe new to what we're doing, that maybe don't understand, how can you just race the racetrack when you're surrounded by cars? You're racing cars. How can you just zone everything out and focus on what you're doing as far as the surface that you're racing on?
4: Yeah, I think the part there that really, you've got to look at is that there's no forgiveness. You can't come off of line. To run around this racetrack, you've got to be inches off of the concrete barriers that are on both sides of the... There's no grass runways. There's no runoff area that's attached to this place. So really, you have to be aware of where you are on the racetrack. That needs to be job one. And then what cars are doing around you and how you can work your way around them becomes the secondary piece to this. So really, it's because there's no room for error. And we saw that. This wreck started because Sam Mayer just got a little bit too far right. He was in a sweeping turn. One is a sweeping right hand turn. You're sitting in the left of the car, and he's trying to just keep it tight there to have a run. He got about 6 inches too far right. He hit that inside wall of that sweeping turn, and that sent him straight to the left, straight into the outside wall. So you have to be aware of where the limits of the racetrack are and make that your first priority.
0: So the red flag continues, and they're having to repair the wall. They're bringing in an extra big concrete block in to go down and repair that. That concrete wall was pushed back, 6 feet or so minimum? That Sam Mayer hit head on.
4: It hit a ton, and it is. It's well back from the line that it was laid on to start with. So they'll have to move that back in place and get that continuity back and make sure it's got enough weight behind it to make sure that the wall's in a good position.
3: That's not a 5-pound barrier. I mean, these weigh hundreds and hundreds of pounds, and it's not easy to move one of these things. That just speaks to the velocity and the intensity that Sam Mayer hit that wall with. Sam got out of the car under his own power. We'll catch up with Sam coming up, but that was a scary crash, not only from the standpoint of the damage it did to the wall, but when he came back across the track, nobody had anywhere to

0: go, and that's what collected almost 20 cars in this crash.
1: And that's part of having the concrete barriers on both sides of the racetrack. It is, you are stuck in an area with a car sideways in the middle of it. There's no place to go. And as you check up, the guys behind you aren't aware of what's in front of you as well. So you get that secondary kind of contact, the accordion of contact working backwards.
2: Austin Hill did get a piece of that crash. He's led the most laps of the race so far today, a total of 12 circuits. Brent Cruz has led 11 laps. Yes, he got a piece of that crash as well. Taylor Gray being currently scored the race leader. He's third in the lap count as far as the leaders go. He's led 9 circuits, and Parker Retzlaff has led 2 laps today. They're the 4 drivers that have taken their turn at the front of the field. As we sit under the red flag, Taylor Gray is the race leader. Carson Quapel is currently second, according to timing and scoring of where we are right now. But again, that will recycle once we get the cars back rolling again here, once the caution flag comes back out and the red flag gets lifted. But this NASCAR O'Reilly Auto Parts Series race, our longest green flag stretch of the race today has only been 7 laps. It's been a rough and tumble type of race.
1: That's 7 laps, but that's half of a stage length when you look at it. That's something we've got to keep in mind. This is a 3.4-mile course. We're only going 60 laps total today. Just to put it in perspective, when we talk about 7 laps, a 7-lap run at Martinsville would be a much shorter run than it is here.
0: We're describing what happened on the restart in one of the more wider areas of this racetrack. And Dave, once the cars clear turn one, they go downhill into turn two. We've heard you describe this on a couple of occasions today. That track narrows up, especially at corner exit of turn two in front of you.
3: Well, it really does. I guess officially there are probably 3 lanes, maybe 3.5 lanes wide of asphalt. As a matter of fact, you know, on Tuesday when they get back to civilian and regular military transportation use, there are 3 lanes and that's it. Well, when you're coming off that corner, a hard 90-degreer, you're only using about a lane and a half of that because the physics just don't allow them to hug the wall tightly all the way through that corner. So it's a lane and a half, and if you're 2x2, man, something's got to give, and both drivers have to give a little bit, and sometimes they're just not willing to do that.
2: No. Quickly to pit lane and Steve Post.
4: Jason Ratcliffe is the crew chief for Taylor Gray leading the race here today, and we'll see how this one plays out as far as the balance of the race goes. Jason, I want to talk about the race and everything, but you and I actually chatted earlier this weekend. This event, just what's this like to be part of such a special event here at the Naval Base Coronado?
5: I've been doing this for a little bit, and probably one of the neatest venues. Definitely one of the neatest venues we've ever been to. I remember the first time I went to the Brickyard, I thought, wow, this is, you know, naturally so. But this place, man, just, you know, the being on the base, being on the island. Of course, I'm a Top Gun guy. You can tell the era I grew up in. So, you know, and it looks familiar, you know, if you watch the movie a few times. So it's really cool, man. And the atmosphere, you know, all the sailors, all the Marines, the Navy, and their families, they're excited. They're pumped up about it. So I would love to do this every year, honestly. Hopefully we'll come back.
4: We'll see what happens with it. All right, so you're leading the race, and I know there's a pit stop in your future as far as that goes. How are things going with your effort here with Taylor?
5: It's been good. I mean, our strategy's playing out. Our fuel mileage improved today over what it was yesterday, which it typically does, but we just weren't certain how much it would improve until we got that first stop. So it put us in position to get some strategy under our belt and get some points, and now these cautions are helping us. You know, I hate to see that many cars torn up. That was a bad deal. Hopefully everyone's okay. But we'll see. We're probably going to run 4 or 5 more green and then come put fuel in it and try to get to the end.
4: Well, we always appreciate the time. Always appreciate your insight. Just pretty cool that we're here, that's for sure.
5: Yes, sir. Absolutely. I love it.
4: Jason Ratcliffe, he is leading the race with his driver, Taylor Gray, right now with Joe Gibbs Racing.
0: So that's the story from Pit Road out of the leader's pit. Had a couple of updates here. Now 23 cars involved. Add Sammy Smith to the damage list. Also add Ryan Sieg and Austin Green. 23 cars have been collected in a crash at lap 34. Let's pause 10 seconds for station identification on the Motor Racing Network. The NASCAR O'Reilly Auto Parts Series is racing at Naval Base Coronado outside of San Diego today. Motor Racing Network is with them